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And that is Pitson right there with that absolutely beautiful jam. Na kwa kweli jina Yesu likitajwa leo, child of God, would we worship, would we lift his name on high? An absolutely beautiful jam starting us off this morning and bringing us to exactly 4 minutes past six. Hey, Yamani, 6 minutes past 4 a.m. Yamani, it is 6 minutes past 4 a.m. And a child of God, good morning. It is a wonderful Tuesday morning, the 12th day of May 2026. And definitely this is a great day that the Lord has made, and we shall rejoice and be glad in it. 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I'm your host, Barbara Koinange, and kama kawaida, I am super excited that we are starting this day together right here in the presence of God. There's no better way to start your day than right here in his presence. If this is your first time here on Praise Break, karibu sana. This is a space where we get to celebrate God's goodness, we get to listen to the word of God, we get to speak life into the day, and we get to soak in the presence of God. So even as we begin, let's start with a word of prayer. Father Almighty, we thank you so much for this morning. We thank you for your goodness and your mercies, Lord. Thank you for the gift of life this Tuesday morning. We don't take it for granted that we've seen this day. And so, Lord, we choose to start in thanksgiving, saying thank you for this gift that we've not merited, mighty God. Thank you for yet another opportunity, Lord, to serve, to do all that you've called us to do, mighty God. We pray that as we start this Tuesday, would you start with us? We invite your presence and we ask, just like Moses, if your presence does not go ahead of us, with us, Lord, do not send us out from this point. We ask that would we be led of you, mighty God. We pray that, Lord, even as we just get into this moment of prayer, this moment of worship as well, we ask that would your presence be with us, Lord. Would our praises, our worship rise up to you like a sweet fragrance, mighty God. We pray that, Lord, if there be anyone who's not feeling well, Lord, would they find their healing here this morning. Lord, if there be anyone who's feeling low, maybe things are happening in their lives, mighty God, I pray that would burdens be lifted up in the name of Jesus Christ. Lord, we thank you. We ask that, Lord, would you be enthroned? Would you be exalted right here through this broadcast this morning? Have your way, Lord. Be enthroned. Take your place in this studio, Lord Jesus. Do thou which only you can do, mighty God. We pray that, Lord, even as we continue with the show, would you speak to us? Would our hearts be receptive to your word? Would we hear you giving us the instructions for this beautiful brand new day? Lord, we bless you and we thank you, because we know that you hear us when we pray. We know that you have heard us and that you will answer us. In the name of Jesus Christ, we have prayed, trusting and believing. Amen and amen. A child of God, once again, karibu sana. Remember to sign into the show. Let me know where you are at. You can do that across all social media platforms. On Facebook, that's at Nation FM. On X and TikTok, that's Nation FM KE. Remember that we are live on X here. Yeah? On Instagram, that's Nation FM _ Kenya. And you can tag me across all social media platforms. That is at Barbara Koinange. And our hashtag is PraiseBreak on Nation FM. A child of God, karibu sana. Have a good time in the presence of God. Do not hold back this morning. Allow the Lord to minister to you in such a personal way. In just a bit, we're going to be getting the word of the day. And also remember, in this hour, we have some good time to pray together and also some good time to make our declarations. So get ready your heart, and remember to just come before the throne of grace and mercy with confidence.
confidence. It doesn't matter how things are looking like. It doesn't matter what happened yesterday, child of God. Today is a brand new day with brand new mercies and brand new grace. Right about now, let's get back into the worship music, and we'll be back with the word of the day.

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1: 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Open up your mouth in this place. Open up your mouth in this place.

And that is a beautiful jam right there. Mika Stampley with Come Holy Spirit. And yes, indeed, that is our prayer this morning, that indeed we invite the Holy Spirit to do that which He does best. Would He speak to us? Would He minister to us? Would He strengthen us in the name of Jesus Christ? An absolutely beautiful jam right there. And bringing us to

0: Exactly 21 minutes past the 4 a.m. A very, very good morning to you from wherever you are tuning in from. You are right here on Praise Break on Nation FM with me, Barbara Koinangim. And it is an absolutely beautiful Tuesday morning, the 12th day of May 2026. And child of God, I am super grateful to God that we have this opportunity to just come before the presence of God. What an honor it is this morning to start our day in the very presence of God. If you have any prayer requests, anything that you are trusting God for, please do share with me on WhatsApp. That's on 0758-400-053. Once again, that's 0758-400-053. And we are going to be having a good time of prayer in just a bit. But right about now, I'd love us to get the word of the day. And it's my prayer that you are going to receive this word for yourself this morning, and that this word is going to find fertile ground in your heart. Once again, we're going to be having Pastor Vlad just taking us through. And what a word we had yesterday. Such a beautiful word about anxiety and how to just deal with it. And today we are going to be talking about how to strengthen yourself. Such a beautiful word right here this morning. And once again, don't listen to a word and then you're saying, ah, this one is for Nani. No, it is also for you in the name of Jesus Christ. So right about now, here's the word of the day. After that, we are going to be coming with a good time of prayer, just into a time of worship as we get to lift the name of God on high, as we get to just lay our requests before Him. Remember, that is the invitation that God has given us, to bring our requests, to make our vision plain, to bring it before Him, and just to partner with that which He has for us. So child of God, karibu sana once again. Also, we're going to be having a time of declaration in just a bit. But right about now, here's the word of the day.
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2: Find your strength and you will find your solution. How do you find your strength? Here are five things that you and I can do today to find our strength. Number one, sing. David said, "The Lord is my song and my strength." Something happens when you're depleted. Your sound can change things in the spirit realm. Your feelings are like this. Your thoughts cannot be trusted. Your circumstances will lie to you. Everything will seem just crazy. But there's something happens when you sing to God. At that moment, you are not gonna feel like singing. The only singing you and I will feel like at the time, maybe, is that country song where the truck is broken, the girl broke your heart, and you truck beer and the broken heart. And that's really the only song you're like, man, I just wanna medicate myself with those sad, sorrowful songs. But those sad songs, they'll make you feel good. They'll never change your life into good. You gotta learn to sing at that moment. Sometimes you're so weak, you can't sing. Turn on the worship song and let the worship song sing and let it get into your ears. And just let it sing. Waymaker, miracle worker, promise keeper. And guess what begins to happen? The Bible says God, who is holy, enthrones the praises of His people. The presence of God begins to descend in the room where the worship is happening. And it's going to start rubbing off of you. And if that worship starts happening with you, something will begin to happen. The presence of God will change your perspective and your atmosphere will begin to change in your heart. Have you ever taken an airplane and you've noticed when the airplane goes up, everything becomes smaller? The airplane does not reduce things. It's that your perspective begins to change. When the problems seem bigger than you, when your feelings are crazy, when there's like waves that are hitting you everywhere and the sea is roaring and you're seeing like just everything seems to be going against you. Life is just falling apart. And then your own guilt comes in because you feel like you contributed with lack of discipline, lack of this. And all of that begins to swamp just coming at you. Guilt and shame is not going to get you out. The Bible doesn't say, and David felt bad for himself. The Bible doesn't say, and David felt guilty for himself. The Bible doesn't say, and David blamed himself. See, when you are in that place, there's no room for blame game. You can't win if you're gonna blame yourself. You're gonna strengthen yourself in the Lord your God. And the way you do this, you gotta open up your mouth. And many times when you sing to God, you don't have to sing out loud. You don't have to sing perfectly, but sing enough that your thoughts get disturbed, where your emotions get stabilized. And the presence of God comes into your heart and it comes into your mind. Sing, sing to God, because that will shift something inside of you. Worship is like water. It replenishes you spiritually. The Bible doesn't say, and the Lord strengthened David. The scripture says, and David strengthened himself in the Lord his God. When you're a baby Christian, God will give you a bottle. The moment you're no longer a baby, God doesn't give you a bottle. He makes his presence and his power available, but it's up to you and I to receive it. You know, I have a boy, and all he needs to do is, and everyone stops what they're doing, and he gets a bottle. Now, I'm 37 years of age. If I want something, I don't do, when I was 17 years of age. If I wanted a steak, I didn't go, because if I did that, I wouldn't get a steak, I would get a belt. Because my parents were traditional. They believed in not sparing the rod. Come on, somebody. Milk, you get. Meat, you go and get it. God gives his strength, makes his strength available. He does not give you that strength like milk. You have to strengthen yourself in the Lord your God. If you don't tap into that strength by making a decision to sing, you will suffer in weakness. Not because God isn't making you strong, it's that God expects you as a mature believer to now lay hold of that strength. And how do you do that? You worship him in the midst of that situation. You want to be strong in God when everything around is falling apart? Learn to sing to God. You were like, but I'm not a big worship guy. You're a child of God. You're a worshiper. Everyone is a worshiper. The reason why some of us have nothing to give to God in regards to worship is because we worship television, or we worship football, or we worship sports. We got American idols. We have idols in our culture that we worship. And when you take worship from an idol in this culture, and you will have it to give it to God, you'll give it to the Lord, and you will begin to see that your life will begin to change. Your heart will begin to change, and you will find strength as you give your song to God. Amen. Number two, not only we sing to God, but number two is we also have to speak in tongues. The scripture says, he who speaks in a tongue edifies himself, but he who prophesies edifies the church. Isaiah 28 verses 11 through 12, it says, for with stammering lips and another tongue, he will speak to this people to whom he said, this is the rest with which you may cause the weary to rest. And this is the refreshing, yet they would not hear. Something happens when we speak in tongues. Not think in tongues. The Bible says to sing in tongues, speak in tongues, and to pray in tongues. Verbal. So not only we sing worship songs to God, but we speak in tongues. Now, we are a full gospel believing, tongue speaking, devil casting out church. Come on. We believe in all of the Holy Spirit. We believe in the parts of the Holy Spirit that make other people uncomfortable. We believe in that. Amen. And not only we believe in that, we practice that. Now, if that offends some of you, and maybe you think the Holy Ghost is weird, no, he's not weird, but he is wild. Holy Spirit is a wild wind. He's a mighty, powerful Holy Spirit, and we love the Holy Spirit. We also are not ashamed to speak in tongues. And I believe if Jesus said, those who believe in me will speak in tongues, there's importance in that. Why is tongue speaking very important when you are worn out? It's because the Bible says, he who speaks in the tongue edifies himself. Now, I grew up in a very more of a traditional Pentecostal circle where you spoke in tongues when the Holy Spirit filled you. Meaning you don't speak in tongues at will. You speak in tongues when the presence of God comes in the prayer meeting, and then you're like, it's like bubbles up inside, and then like it like really bubbles up, feels really, really, really, really good. And then it just takes over, and then when it stops, you stop speaking in tongues. Pretty much it's out of your control. It will be more like Holy Spirit does the speaking in tongues, and you're just a passive participator. But Paul in here doesn't say, if the Holy Spirit speaks in tongues, he will edify you. He says, you speaking in tongues, edify yourself. See, having the gift of tongues and having the Holy Spirit doesn't make you spiritually strong if you do not speak in tongues and if you do not actively collaborate with the Holy Spirit. During COVID, me and my wife, we built a gym in our house. We have a gym in our house. It doesn't have any members. I mean, me and my wife are the members who have been as faithful in that gym as you have been in yours. Very unfaithful. Thankfully, my membership has not been revoked. Having a gym in my house does not make me strong. You actually have to go there. You actually have to exercise. See, same thing. Just because you have the Holy Spirit, it doesn't make you strong. The Bible says that God wants to strengthen you in your inner man through the Holy Spirit. But you do have a role to play. And one of those roles that you can do is you can speak in tongues. Now, the Bible says we can pray in tongues. So as you are praying, pray in the Holy Ghost. But the scripture says we can also speak in tongues. That means as you are driving, pray in the Holy Ghost.
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3: 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Strength like no other. Strength like no other. Now lay your hands on yourself, say it reaches to me. The strength of God is reaching for you tonight.

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1: Strip like no other.
0: Let me hear you declare it.
1: Strip like no other.
0: Now say it reaches.
1: Reaches.
0: Let's declare it one more time.
1: Your

0: indeed. This morning we declare that God is our strength. A child of God, if you've been wondering where do I get new strength, know that you can find it in God this morning. He is a strengthening kind of God. And this morning you can find and draw your strength in Christ Jesus. And all you need to do is ask that, Lord, would you strengthen me? Would you help me? In fact, it gives God great joy to strengthen us. I'm reminded of the scripture, I believe it's in Isaiah, that says he strengthens those who are weak. And so this morning, if you're feeling weak in any way, remember that God will strengthen you. He can and he will strengthen you. Thank you so much for being here this morning. And that was William Murphy with You Are My Strength, an absolutely beautiful classic right there, bringing us to exactly 21 minutes to the top of the hour. And once again, child of God, karibu sana to Praise Break this absolutely beautiful Tuesday morning. And right about now, I'd love us to just get into a time of prayer. And I just invite you to just have a moment, to take a moment and just pause. Even if it's just for this 5 minutes, as we are going to be praying together. And let's just raise our voices up, lift up our voices as we just worship the King of Kings and the Lord of Lords. A child of God, for us to be up here today, it's taken the hand of God. It's his goodness and mercy and grace that has given us this brand new day, this gift of life this morning. And I pray that we will come to the awareness of that, that it is by his grace. There's no contract we've gotten into where we've agreed with God that, you know what, we'll have 100 years and this is how these years are going to look like, but it is by his mercy. It is by his mercy. And that is why I know that this God is a dependable God. We can depend on him. Because even when we are faithless, when we've just gone our own way, he remains to be faithful. He'll wake us up every day. It is not our alarms that wake us up. And so this morning, wherever you are, just lift up your voice and say, thank you, God. Thank you for who you are. We worship you. I worship you this morning. I said that indeed, Lord, you are King of Kings, you are Lord of Lords. Would your name be lifted on high? This morning, Lord, we choose to worship you. We choose to pause in your goodness, to just bask in your goodness. And we say thank you. Thank you for your mercies. Thank you that you remain to be faithful and true. Even when we've gone our own way, God, you remain to be faithful. And so, Lord, we say thank you. And we pray that, Lord, would you even forgive us for the moments that we've believed otherwise, where we've not believed that you are the all-sufficient God, where we've thought that we can do it in our own way, with our own strength. Lord, would you forgive us? And we pray that this morning, would you strengthen us by your Spirit? We ask that, Holy Spirit, would you strengthen every part of our inner man? Strengthen every part of our physical, mortal bodies, Lord. We ask for a new grace and a new strength this day. Lord, we thank you for this Tuesday, the 12th day of this month. That it is all by your grace that we've seen this day. And we just dedicate this Tuesday unto you, Lord. We ask that, Lord, would you lead us? Would you go ahead of us? Would you protect us? Would you guide us in your ways? Just like Moses cried out and said, Lord, if I have found favor in your sight, show me your ways that I may know you. That I may know you, Lord. We desire to know you. We desire to know your path for us, Lord. Would we be found in this Tuesday where you need us to be, mighty God? We ask that this Tuesday we not go down the drain as a day that was just wasted. We speak into a child of God this morning. Speak into this day. Remember that you carry resurrection power. Remember that you carry an authority as a child of God. So things just don't need to be happening in your life. You should not be a victim of circumstance. I refuse to believe that we are just victims of circumstances. In the name of Jesus, this morning, child of God, speak over this Tuesday. Speak that it will be a blessed day in the name of Jesus Christ. Speak that you will see the goodness of God in this land of the living. Speak that this Tuesday, child of God, will work for you. It will work in your favor in the name of Jesus Christ. Speak into the atmosphere of your day. Child of God, do not remain silent. Let me tell you, if there's a strategy the enemy uses, is that he'll cause things to happen, so many things, and then you find yourself just going silent, just mute. Child of God, this morning, exercise your authority as a child of God and speak into your day. You carry that creative power in your words. So speak life. A child of God, remember what you're told in scripture, that the power of life and death lies in our tongue. And so this morning, speak life. A child of God, speak that which you want to see in the name of Jesus Christ. If it is healing that you need, speak it out loud. In the name of Jesus. If it is restoration that you need, child of God, speak it out loud. Let it be that everything in your atmosphere hears the word of God this morning. Remember, as you're speaking, you're not just speaking empty words. We are standing on scripture. By his stripes you are healed. Claim that over yourself this morning in the name of Jesus. Claim it over your children. I don't know, maybe you have a sick child. Maybe they've been so sickly. Even going back to school has been, you know, very chaotic. A child of God, this morning, choose to exercise your authority as a child of God. We are coming in the name of Jesus. It is not in our own name. It is in the name of Jesus that we are speaking into this day. It is in the name of Jesus Christ that we are aligning our day to the will of God. A child of God, begin to speak over the affairs and the matters of this day. That as you're getting out of your house this morning, maybe you're already out, maybe you're already at work. A child of God, speak that favor follows you. A child of God, speak. Do not stay silent. Nullify any other words that have been spoken against you in the name of Jesus. And child of God, why we can be very confident as we're approaching God is because the victory is already ours. The shed blood of Jesus on that cross, that was a rubber stamp of victory. And so this day, I plead the blood of Jesus over you from the top of your head to the soles of your feet. May this blood that speaks better things than the blood of Abel speak over you in the name of Jesus Christ. Do you know that the blood of Jesus, it blotted out every other handwriting that was written against us? O child of God, be it salvation, the enemy that has kept on, you know, just guilt tripping you, especially in your salvation. You're thinking, am I saved? Am I not? Am I saved? Am I not? Child of God, the finished work of the cross, that rubber stamped your freedom 100%. And maybe you've been walking in such a way, maybe life has just been happening. But child of God, do not get out of this fold. Stick with Jesus. Stick with Jesus. Remember, there's now no condemnation for those who are in Christ Jesus. The voice of the Lord is not a condemning voice. It's a convicting voice. Yes, you will have a conviction, but it is not to guilt you to a point where you're thinking, achata nitoke tu iu Christo, achatu niende, child of God. Let me just ask a question. Where are you going? We cannot do this life without Jesus. And so I just invite you this day to have a moment with the Lord. Surrender all those things that maybe you've done knowingly, unknowingly. Anything that the enemy would try to use as a point of accusation. If there's anything that we can learn, actually even from the story of Adam and Eve, is, you see, when they sinned, they hid from God. A child of God, don't hide. He already knows. You know, that's one thing I always tell myself, God already knows. So it's rather you come approach this throne of mercy. This throne of mercy, and ask that the Lord would have mercy upon you. Let us learn how to do life with the Lord. It is about a relationship. That is what He seeks. And in the same way, that maybe, you know, in your family, maybe your mom or your dad or somebody does something in your household, you don't get out of that family. And so it is the same with Jesus Christ. You are a child of God. That is final. That is final. And so, child of God, it is my prayer that today you will walk in your identity. You will speak as a child of God. You will speak life, even when things look as if they just, you know, they're going the way they want to go. A child of God, I pray today you will receive that new strength to operate in the reality of who you are. You have been called to legislate. Child of God, you can legislate. You can speak things into becoming. You can speak that good health. You can speak that wayward child, maybe they've gone their own way, that they can come back to Christ. They can find their way once again. Don't get tired. I know sometimes it can be very tiring to tarry in the presence of God. But child of God, hold on. Hold on to that word. Keep pushing, keep praying. Keep praying, keep believing in the name of Jesus. So Lord, we thank you. We bless you. We thank you because we know that you've already gone ahead of us in this day. We thank you because your very presence is with us. Thank you, Lord, that you've gone ahead of our children as they're going to be going to school. Thank you that as they get into those classrooms, that knowledge that has been deposited is going to enter their minds so well in the name of Jesus. In fact, we thank you that our children will begin to enjoy their education. They will enjoy it. They will not endure education in the name of Jesus. They will look forward to going to school in the name of Jesus Christ. We thank you because this day belongs to you. We thank you, Lord, that we are victorious. We are already victorious in Christ Jesus. So, Lord, once again, we bless you. We honor you. And I know that there are so many other needs that have been brought before you. And because, Lord, we know that you're a God who hears. You're a God who answers. So we know that it is done in your mighty, matchless name, Jesus. Amen and amen. Child of God, it is done. The God that we are praying to, He is a promise keeper. He is a faithful God. And so you can trust that which you've asked of Him, in accordance to His will, that it is yes and amen in Christ Jesus. In Christ Jesus. Thank you so much for just being here this morning, right about now. I'd love us to get into our morning declarations. Remember, this is just an extended part of our prayers, but we take on scriptures, specific scriptures. We stand on them. We speak them out loud. And we claim the promises that God has given us.
1: Morning declarations. Morning declarations.
0: All right. And so this morning, I'd love us to begin from the book of John, chapter 10, verse 10. That is John 10, 10. And I know that we all know the scripture. And there's something here that I'd love us to just claim. And it's going to be actually the basis of our conversation today. Yeah. So John 10:10, it says, "The thief does not come except to steal and to kill and to destroy." But let me tell you, I love this part of the scripture. But this is Jesus speaking, "I have come that they may have life and that they may have it more abundantly." Child of God, There's a but right there that we can receive this morning. That I have come that they may have life and that they may have it more abundantly. That is the promise Jesus is giving. He's saying that is the very reason that I came. And so this morning, declare and decree that I walk in abundant life that Christ has given me. You know, it's already given to you. And I keep reminding us, there's a difference between the blessing being there and us receiving it. And the way you receive a blessing, the way you receive all that God has for you, is by speaking it out and saying, you know what, Lord, I declare, I partner with your word over my life. A child of God, try this week. Just begin to say, I partner with this very word of God. Because Jesus has said that he came that I may have life and have it more abundantly. Then I'm going to live in abundance in the name of Jesus Christ. Declare and decree that your life is full. Your life is fruitful in the name of Jesus Christ. You are overflowing in the goodness of God. Declare a child of God because it is there. The promise is already there. All you need to do is partner and receive it. Don't think that maybe I'm not worthy of this. Child of God, once you say yes to Jesus, that's it. That is it. And so once again, declare and decree that I walk in abundant life that Christ has already given me. It is already given in the name of Jesus Christ. My life is full. Declare it once again. My life is fruitful, overflowing with the goodness of God. A child of God, also let us declare from Deuteronomy chapter 8, verse 18. And it says, and you shall remember the Lord your God, for it is he who gives you the power to get wealth. There are other versions that say to create wealth, that he may establish his covenant with you. Child of God, this day declare and decree that I have the power to create wealth. God is giving you that power to create wealth. If it is an idea that you need, God is the one who will give you that idea, that strategy. So receive it and claim it and say, yes, indeed, I already have that power to create wealth because Christ is in you. Child of God, declare and decree that your work is blessed and aligned with God's purposes in the name of Jesus Christ. In the name of Jesus. Child of God, speak over your going out as well and your coming in. Those are our baseline declarations. Those are our baseline declarations that I am blessed in my going out, blessed in my coming in. That the presence of God goes ahead of me. In fact, child of God, anytime you're leaving the door, and we said it's not that is what makes the prayer work. But it's just an action of faith that you speak over that door and say, any person, in fact, leaving this door is living blessed. And when they come back blessed, even more blessed in the name of Jesus Christ. They live covered by the blood of Jesus. Speak over the roads. Speak that you will find protection, favor. In fact, leo hautasumbuliwa with, you know, sijui matatu, sijui nini, You will find friendly people on the roads. A child of God, speak over your interactions. Even in the office, speak over them. Say, in the name of Jesus, today, I will have peace with everybody around me. I will not be disturbed in the name of Jesus. Speak that you will be a blessing, in fact, to people around you in the name of Jesus Christ. Speak that you will find favor. Favor with men, favor with God. Everywhere you step today, child of God, favor follows you. Declare it, decree it, and claim it in the name of Jesus Christ.
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like this. Come on.

And that is Kirk Franklin right there with a jam that we absolutely love. That is Hosanna, bringing us to exactly 7 minutes past 5 a.m. A very, very good morning to you, child of God. And Karibu Sana to Praise Break right here on Nation FM, where it's all about your voice and your vibe. You are hanging out with me, Barbara Koinange, this absolutely beautiful Tuesday morning. And this is the 12th day of the month of May. And we said this month, we are calling it a grace month. Child of God, would you expect from God this month? Expect to move in an extraordinary level of grace in the name of Jesus Christ. And why we are saying this is because the number 5 represents grace. The number 5 in the Bible represents grace. Now think about it, an entire month, that is the 5th month, Jamani. It is grace upon grace upon grace. And again, we are here on a brand new day, in a brand new day. Jamani, there's already grace for today. And then now there's grace for the month. Ah, child of God, it is my prayer that you will encounter this God in such a beautiful and personal way in the name of Jesus Christ. Thank you so, so much for being here once again. I can see quite a number of us already signed into the show, Asante Sana. And in just a bit, I'm going to be introducing the conversation that we're going to be having right here this morning. But just before that, what are you to happen? I can see Montford here on Facebook. Good morning. Good morning from Eldred Ukondani. Asante sana for being here. Naibay, good to see you. Kama kawaida. Changamwe Mombasa, well tuned in. Asante sana. Isaac, waninever. I see you. I always wonder. I wonder your name. But thank you so, so much for being here. That's my good morning, Barbara, on board Getengereri. Hey, Jamani, I hope I say that correct. Kisii County is tuned in. Thank you so much. And also thank you for the kastika that you've sent there. Good morning to you too. I see you, Mbuthia. Good morning. How are you doing? It's my morning, Barbara. I'm rejoicing in Nairobi. Hallelujah. You are back. Karibu sana. Good to have you back home. And unasema, and God is good for this new day to see it. Yani, for the it's really the first miracle that we've gotten this day. Absolutely true. Thank you so, so much for being here this morning. There's Kevin. I see you here. Good morning. Asante sana for being here. Onesima, God is good all the time. Nyamira iko locked in. Thank you so, so much for being here. There's Andy. Andy, good morning. Umeka hapo. Praise Break on Nation FM with Barbara. You and your hashtag. I love that. And so, praise God, Barbara. I'm glad and rejoicing. Auta Kirinyaga, Yamani, amen. And you've shared with us a beautiful portion of scripture right there. That is Psalm 30, verse 5. And it says, for his anger lasts only a moment, but his favor lasts a lifetime. Hey, Yamani, child of God, just think about that. His anger, God's anger, lasts only for a moment, but his favor lasts a lifetime. That shows us the kind of God that we serve, who's always looking for a reason to just bless us. Hey, Jamani, what a good God. And the scripture continues to say, weeping may stay for a night. I know there are versions that say may endure for a night, but rejoicing comes in the morning. Amen and amen. And this morning, it doesn't necessarily mean bright and early. It just means at the point of dawn in your season. Saile tu yani kuna transition in your season. That becomes the morning at that moment. So amen and amen on that. Thank you so, so much for sharing that scripture. Joshua Piena Kona hapo nasema good morning, Nairobi Ruben Center, with your wife, Doka Kerubo, and also with your son, Kelton. Good morning to you guys. Thank you so much for being here this morning. Isaac, I see you as well. Nasema Mambole Center, Butere Tukondani. Thank you so, so much for being here. There's somebody else here, Maseko Destiny. Yamani, good to see you.

Nisiwa Sahau, thank you so much for being here. I saw Benjamin Nyaboro earlier. Thank you so much for tuning in. And right now I see Official African Bushman. Good morning. Good to see you. Thank you so much for being here. E.T., I see you as well. Good morning. Asante sana for being here. Queen Tabby, I see you as well. Good morning. Hello, mommy. Hey, jamani. Good morning to you too. Thank you so much for being here. Sunrise. Amen and amen. Thank you so much for tuning in, sending all the love from Nation FM this morning. Ambassador Edwin PM, ninakuona hapo. Good morning. Thank you so much for tuning in as well. Right about now, just before we get back into the music, let me just introduce the conversation that we're going to be having this morning and today. Child of God, I want us to talk about something that's a bit, you know, one of those things that as believers can do go to listen, I don't know. And what I'd love us to just touch on this morning is talking about prosperity. Child of God. I know even by just saying that word, already kuna mtu amekuwa triggered. Hey, jamani, but I just want to hear from you. Yeah, do you think as believers, we are called to live a prosperous life? Do you think so? Because, you know, we've had all this debate about prosperity gospel. Oh, so you pastor mesema hivi, that's just, you know, iyo ni maneno yake. I don't know. Do you think as believers, we are called to live a prosperous life? Or is just that, yoni ni ya watu wengine, siya believers. Yoni ya watu wengine, iyo si yetu, I don't know. What do you think about this? Yeah, give me a call in studio 0719-038-963. That is 0719-038-963. Or you can send me a message on WhatsApp on 0758-400-053. And across all social media platforms, there's a post that is up everywhere. That's on Facebook, X, and Instagram. Right there in the comment section, let me know what you think about this. Do you think believers are called to live a prosperous life? ? Right there, right about now. Let's get back into the music. Absolutely beautiful jams are coming your way. And after that, remember, we have our inspirational moment that's going to be coming in. And also, we're going to be having a moment of affirmation in just a bit.

0: And all the way from Tanzania, this is a woman of God that we absolutely love, Christina Shusho with Shusha Nyavu, an amazing jam bringing us to exactly 27 minutes past 5 a.m. A very, very good morning to you, child of God, from wherever you are tuning in from. It's a wonderful, beautiful Tuesday morning, the 12th day of May 2026. And child of God, you are right here on Praise Break, this absolutely beautiful day, hanging out with me, Barbara Koinange. And that jam is a special jam going out to you, official African Bushman, as requested. Asante, Asante Sana, for being here. And yes, indeed, turn it around. That is our prayer, that the Lord is going to turn it around. And child of God, do you know that in this turnaround, there's something that the disciples had to do? Because this jam actually is very scriptural, by the way. Very, very scriptural. And you can find this account in John chapter 21, but also Luke chapter 5, verse 4, all the way to 11. So there's a reference or spoken about in John 21, chapter 6, or verse 6 rather. But the main account is in Luke chapter 5, verse 4, all the way to 11. Now, the disciples had gone out. Kama kawaida, kama kawaida. Wameenda kufanya kazi yao. Wanajua kazi yao vizuri sana. So throughout the night, they were trying to catch fish, but nothing. Just imagine, and I know we have those seasons. Sometimes umeenda, hey, jamani, you've done your best. Umeenda kwanza correct time, you know, you've been at work. I can imagine these disciples, they even timed, because, you know, there's a proper time to fish. And it's not bright and early in the morning, jamani. Ni uko gizani gizani. So there's a time to go fish. And I can imagine these guys, walikuwa wamejipanga vizuri vizuri, they're saying, you know what, in fact, today, I can imagine, you know, them just counting the stock and saying, today if we get this number of fish, we'll be able to have this amount of monies. You know, just the math that we chapa every time, especially not to be a share. I know you understand. You understand me. Umechapa po hesabu. You are like, perfect. And then you catch nothing. Just imagine. And so at the mention of now Jesus' word, because Jesus now told them, you know what, just go back. And in fact, now cast your net on the right side. Child of God, I am praying that today you'll be able to hear the command of Jesus. You'll be able to hear the instructions of Jesus. And that is why we ask for instructions from God. Because he is the one who knows where those fish are. He is the one who knows where those customers are. He is the one. As a business person, trust you, me, I do know. I know that feeling. Unakai unashanga, okay, sasa customers wanatoka wapi? Imagine, ask the Lord. Ask him and he will show you. He will tell you where to cast your net. He will show you and direct you. And the best part about it is all for his glory. Because look at this story now. Jamani, walipata sasa fish nyingi. You know, I hear people calling them fishes, because now there were all kinds of fish in there. All kinds of fish. And child of God, maybe that is all that you need to make the difference in your life. An instruction, or for you to obey. Or one, to get the instruction and then to obey the instruction that Jesus will give you. Jamani, let us be a people who walk in spirit, in the spirit of God. Yani tunasikia tunasema, the Lord has said left. It doesn't make sense. Because imagine umeambiwa, rudi tena. Now cast your net on this side. Jamani. And I know a lot of us, we begin to tell the Lord all the reasons why not. Hey, you know, I've been here throughout the night, Lord. You know, I've tried to put this business together. Where am I getting this capital? What am I going to do? Don't give an excuse. This week, this day, just trust and just say, okay, you know what, Lord? Because you've said it, just like Mary said and responded when she was told that she was going to bear, you know, the Savior. She's going to carry the Savior. She just said, you know what, let it be unto me as you have said. Sometimes, child of God, that is all that it takes for your life to turn around. Hey, jamani, hapo sasa nitaanza samonet. Well, thank you so much for being here with me this morning. In just a bit, you're going to be getting our inspirational moment of the day. But once again, let me just remind you of our question of the day. What we are talking about is, do you think believers are called to live a prosperous life? Do you think that we are actually called to live a prosperous life? Ama hii ni maneno tu ya prosperity gospel? You know, I don't know what you think about this, really. And if you can have some basis on scripture as well, it would be good. But in fact, just tell me what you think, first and foremost. You can call me up in studio 0719-038-963. That is 0719-038-963. Or send me a WhatsApp message on 0758-400-053. And across all social media platforms, there's a post that is up right there in the comment section. Let me know. Do you think believers are called to live a prosperous life? I'm a UCA too. You and I, Labda too, we were called to struggle. I don't know what you think. I'm a being poor at heart. I don't know what you think about this. But please do share with me. And in just a bit, I'm going to be sampling your feedback. Right about now, let's get our inspirational moment of the day.
1: Whatever God requires of you and whatever opportunity he gives you, remember this, he's not expecting you to do it by yourself. You're indwelt by the Holy Spirit. And his work is to enable you, listen, to enable you to face anything and everything you face. You may sense inadequacy, but what happens? The good thing about that is this. You can immediately say, thank you that you've given me the Holy Spirit to enable me. He will enable you to do anything and everything that is his will for your life, no matter what he requires of you. Listen to this. He already sees your life. He knows what you can do and what you physically can't do. Listen, God has made you adequate by the presence of the Holy Spirit.
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0: That is an absolutely beautiful TBT jam right there. Donnie McClacken with Days of Elijah. And Child of God, this jam was released in the year 2001. And I don't know if it's just me, but it just reminds me of my younger days in salvation in faith. Ay, Yamani, absolutely beautiful. Growing up in a Christian household. And these are the times where CCM, the Christian Contemporary Jams, were a hit. Let me tell you, hey, Yaman, Kina Kak Franklin, Kina Donnie McClacken. And this jam just takes me back to those good old days. Absolutely beautiful, beautiful. And yes, indeed, it's the year of Jubilee for you, child of God. Receive it in the name of Jesus Christ. This jam brings us to exactly 18 minutes to the top of the hour. A very, very good morning to you once again. And thank you so, so much for hanging out with me right here on Praise Break on Nation FM this beautiful, very early morning. Yamani, did you pick my coffee at Yamani? Uli, I'm going to pay my 4 a.m. to be here with me. And God bless you. God bless you. God bless you. And I pray that even as you've sacrificed your sleep to be in the presence of God, may the Lord surely surprise you. May he surprise you. One thing that I constantly remind myself is that God is no man's debtor. He's no man's debtor. You've sacrificed something. Ay, ay, ay. It moves his heart. And since he's a God who's always looking for an opportunity to bless us, he's just waiting. I just want to bless you because I love you. Then I pray that today, that the Lord is going to bless you. He's going to remember you, that which you're trusting him for. May he come through for you in the name of Jesus Christ. Once again, thank you so much for being here this morning. And if you are just joining us, today we are having a very interesting conversation. Wee, Yamani, Yamani, this one nayo. Hey, I feel like today I'm going to shake your theology kidogo, Yamani. Itabidi kidogo because... And so today we're talking about whether we think that believers are called to live a prosperous life. What do you think? Do you think that believers are called to live a prosperous life? Let me ask also Team TikTok, what do you think? Do you think as believers, labda tu tunafaa tu kuwa tu kwa tu, you know, I don't know if it's poor in heart, poor physically, I don't know. What do you think about this? Do you think believers are called to live a prosperous life? Across all social media platforms, there is a post that is up in the comment section. Do let me know. And right here on Facebook, I see Jackie Chiriro. How are you, woman of God? Good to see you. And it's absolutely. In fact, absolutely. And you're saying wealth and riches shall be in his house. It is God who gives us the power to make wealth. That is according to Deuteronomy chapter 8, verse 18. And we've just declared it this morning, yeah? And you're saying even doing ministry needs resources. Silver and gold, cows on 1,000 hills belong to God our Father. We are the beneficiaries. Absolutely amazing. Thank you so much for your comment. There's somebody here. Hey, Yamani. Montford. Montford and Asama, no. No, as believers, we are not meant to live a prosperous life. Okay, very interesting. Thank you so much. I don't know, Montford, please, if you can, just tell me why you think that, yeah? But thank you so much for your comment. I absolutely appreciate it. There's somebody else here. Auntie Esther, you're saying, I don't think so. Okay. And saying my take would be, you toil your way to that prosperous life, yeah? We had everything in the Garden of Eden, but when man sinned, that's where the rain started beating us. Our strive would be to endure the worldly pain, but live a prosperous life with God after death. Okay, very interesting perspective right there. Thank you so much, Auntie Esther, for sharing. And I've seen also your other messages, Asante Sana. Let me see if I can locate them real quick. But also, I can see quite a number of us right here in the group. Good morning, Ital. I see you. Nasema, blessed Tuesday morning, God's special family. Why am I feeling, why am I having a Friday feeling? I know, right? Maybe it's the jams. Maybe it's the jams. Well, thank you so much for being here this morning. Auntie Esther, once again, right there. Scooby, I see you as well. Dennis, good morning. Thank you so, so much for being here. And Auntie Esther, On your comments here on WhatsApp, you're saying, good morning, hey, Captain Barbara Jemani, thanks. And in praise break, this beautiful Tuesday morning, Buruburu God has been good to us. We are up and tuned in. Amen and amen. And you've shared a beautiful portion of scripture right there. That's Psalm 27, verse 1 to 3. And it says, the Lord is my light and my salvation. Whom shall I fear? The Lord is the strength of my life. Of whom shall I be afraid? When the wicked come against me to eat up my flesh, my enemies and foes, they stumble and fell. They stumbled and fell. Though an army may encamp against me, my heart shall not fear. Though war may rise against me, in this I will be confident. Amen and amen. Thank you so much. And yes, we say amen also to the prayer that you've prayed right there. Child of God, right about now, I can see our time has really gone. Let's get into our daily affirmation of the day. And I'll be back to sample more of your feedback.
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0: 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Remember, for the daily affirmation, we speak it out together. And this is what we are saying this morning. I live a full life in God's way. Once again, I live a full life in God's way. A child of God, you are not meant to live half a life. You were not meant to live half a life. You were meant to live an entirely full life in Jesus' name.
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is Marizu right there with Luku Luku and Child of God. What an absolutely beautiful word here. And this jam is actually based off Matthew chapter 5 verse 16 that says, in the same way, let your light shine before others, before men, so that they may see your good deeds and glorify your Father in heaven. So, child of God, you have been called to shine. You have been called to live a good life, child of God. And in the next 4 minutes that I have left, I'm going to try to shift your theology. If you believe that as children of God, we are not supposed to live a prosperous life, your money. I am here to just shift your theology kidogo, because this is what the word of God says. There are so many scriptures actually in the word that talk about this. And we're going to start with the verse of the day. That was 3 John verse 1, chapter 1, sorry, verse 2, that says, beloved, I pray that you may prosper in all things. This is Paul who's speaking, that you may prosper in all things and be in health, just as your soul prospers. That you may prosper in all things. So it is God's desire that you prosper. And in fact, let's take it a little bit more deeper to a scripture that we all love and know. And that is Jeremiah 29:11, that says, for I know the plans I have for you, declares the Lord. Plans to prosper you. Plans to prosper you and not to harm you. Plans to give you a hope and a future. Child of God, you've been called to live a prosperous life. That is the basis of all this. When you look at scriptures and what it talks about, the blessings of the Lord, wealth. Hey, Jemani, I don't even think this is enough time to talk about this. But it is my prayer that we'll have a mindset shift. But yes, I do understand that sometimes we can put so much focus on the prosperity that we forget. But there's a way to do this. And number one, it is seeking the kingdom of God first. And all these other things will be added to you. But it is not God's desire for you to stay poor. Number one, it is not his desire for you to suffer. By the way, it is not God's desire for you to suffer. And whoever has sold you that theology or that doctrine, their money today in the name of Jesus. In fact, I'm praying, Holy Spirit, today, would you convict us? Remind us that indeed it is our Father's desire that we do well. And so we're going to have a proper conversation on this, because I absolutely love the feedback that I've gotten. It's good to see that we are all on different spectrums. And so I think we need to have a proper conversation on this. And it's my prayer that our mindsets are going to be shifted through the Word of God. Remember, that is our basis. That is our foundation on Praise Break, the Word of God. And so we're going to use the Word of God. Just walk through it and see what exactly does God say about wealth. What does God say about prosperity? And it's not the prosperity gospel that we're preaching here. Mm-mm. We are speaking the reality of what the Word of God is saying. Jesus said that I came that you may have life and life in abundance. It's in all spectrums of your life, your soul, your spirit, your physical body as well. God does not want you to suffer. And I pray that as you're getting into this day, you will get in with that understanding. And even your prayers will begin to shift. That you will see that it is God's desire to bless you. It is his desire to bless you. Child of God, thank you so much for being here this morning. I've really tried my best to squeeze that. But we'll have a proper conversation on this as we continue on with the week. God bless you. Thank you so much once again for being here. Remember not to touch that dial, because Fixing the Nation is coming right up. I've been your host, Barbara Koinange. Do have yourself a beautiful, fantastic Tuesday ahead.

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0: Yako inaanza na excellencies.
1: Okay. Your Excellency William Samoei Ruto, Rais wa Jamhuri ya Kenya, and Your Excellency Emmanuel Macron, President de la République Française, mabibi na mabwana, madames et messieurs, karibuni Nairobi, bienvenue à Nairobi. Yes.
2: Wow.
0: Tosha gari.
2: I feel like I want to clap.
0: Kabisa.
2: Just want to clap.
1: Yo, mambo ni mengi guys.
2: Things are many.
1: Things are moving at 1,000 kilometers per hour. Yo, gari iso. Like, unajua, when the car, maybe it can slow down.
2: Yeah.
0: Ushuke.
1: But other than that, no, we're moving.
0: Mbio.
2: Tunasonga mbio.
0: How was it at the Africa Forward Summit yesterday?
1: How was
0: the youth forum?
1: The youth forum went quite well. It was brief, but I think quite good because we got to hear from both presidents, one, to hear from quite a number of stakeholders from around the continent. So tulikuwa everyone from artists, agripreneurs, lawyers, political scientists, content creators, in that short span of time, to have panels with them. So essentially there was two panels within the hour. One, President Ruto talking about AI and innovation. He was on that panel. It was facilitated by a lady called Sophia Aida, who is a TV presenter, a journalist, also has done quite a bit of work in the civic space. And they had a really good conversation, especially given the fact that we are a silicon savanna, and we're trying to make that more tangible and more profitable. So that was a good one. With President Macron, his panel was moderated by a lady called Aisha Toure. She's the CEO of Orange Sierra Leone. And it was in French, so nilisikia translation, but according to the translation, the idea was to talk about how to platform Africa on a global stage, and who your allies are, what they look like, and also, do you need to be platformed ama ni una jipea platform? And I'm glad that the overarching message was to quit. It's not, there's nothing to be given. There's no, it's your time. It's your platform. Enjoy and move as such.
2: I love that.
0: And the audience in the room, was it engaged? Did you feel it like after that they felt, this was a worthy session?
1: So yes, I'll say I got to engage with them quite a bit beforehand, for about maybe 30-40 minutes. And that got to know them. So it was an audience that is, I would say, maybe a third Kenyan, and then a third Francophone countries, then maybe another third France and elsewhere. So a very nice mixture of an audience, but they were very engaged. Even beforehand, they were very, very keen on pushing their individual countries and what they're doing at home, and I loved that. Kuna demo agribusiness from Zim, who was just like, I am the next $1 trillion industry. She didn't say billion, she said trillion. I was like, okay, walk me through. And she did. It was lovely. And even after, just from how people didn't want to leave, you could tell. Because it was just conversations going on, and they had to prepare for another
0: session.
1: So they're telling people to leave, what to walk or two. To leave again, what to walk or two. So you can tell that it's something.
0: So people were just in there networking.
1: Okay.
2: That's beautiful. That's beautiful.
1: But it was a good start to the day. Show ilikuwa aje.
0: Noma. We're talking about what was happening.
2: From our perspective.
0: Yeah, from our perspective.
1: Yes.
0: We're like, na Mariam ameongea poa hapo.
2: Wow. Oh. We just look at her. Kumbe even though Mariam is beautiful.
1: Asante.
2: We were watching you from here.
1: It was, you know, like, una feel fomo ya kitu. Then you're like, I literally cannot be in two places at the same time.
2: Yeah.
1: I was like, I would love to be giving commentary about this in studio, but wait, I am here.
2: I am here, so I am part of the commentary.
1: I am part of the commentary.
0: Yes, yes. But I think that was, it was a good thing that the, you know, forums had, a conference had a youth forum, and the youth then talking about this. And I hope, and yes, also later I saw there were very many others. There was a business forum, there were cultural events,
1: sports.
0: Mm. You know, it's good to have all these conversations. And like you said earlier, Mariam, let's hope that beyond the talk, that there'll be some action. Mm-hmm. But at the same time, if you just think about the networking that the people in the room have, the encouragement that they get when they go back home, like the agripreneur from Zimbabwe, just being there and seeing others doing the same thing, and being in the same room as presidents and other billionaires and millionaires and was that trillionaire?
1: I don't know about US dollar trillionaire. Maybe in other currencies.
2: Maybe in other currencies.
0: Yeah. So and having such kind of, you know, maybe she meant Zimbabwean dollar. Having such
1: no, at least about US dollar.
0: Hey. Having such has attending such things, it does something to someone.
1: Yes, it does.
0: If you then go back and, you know, build up on it. Not just going back and just saying, you know, I attended this summit, and you name drop for 2 weeks, and then you're out of names.
2: List in Asia.
1: Kuna mtu aliniambia, as you take all contacts, business cards, too high. But can I tell you, and aside from the youth forum, I was doing like short form interviews for a lot of the business leaders in the afternoon, from like 2:30 to almost 6. I met, I think probably my first billionaire, Louis Saha, former footballer, from France, played for the French national team, for Everton, for Manchester United as well, but is one of the few players who made most of his money after leaving the game.
2: Wow.
1: Akafungua app. Yeah, essentially sportsmen and women, high profile people to interact and like a social network basically for high net worth individuals.
0: Right.
1: I'm like, that's so niche and so cool. It makes sense why you're a billionaire.
0: Right. So where is the money in that?
1: Subscription banners.
0: So they subscribe.
1: Yes.
0: They subscribe to download the app and to be on the app.
1: Yes.
0: Yes. That's and then what do they do?
1: They connect the way you do on regular social media, but now these are vetted like high net worth individuals.
2: So it's like small deal rooms, blah blah blah blah blah. Okay,
0: and a lot of privacy.
2: That is innovative.
1: And a lot of privacy, exactly. I was like, what?
0: Nice.
1: Yes,
2: that is
0: nice.
1: He had a great career, but it was plagued with a lot of injuries.
0: Yeah.
1: And I think maybe, I don't know if his retirement was early or on time or whatever by standards. But then to make more money after. And you're saying the statistic that scared him was like 50% of sports stars go bankrupt in the first 3 years after they retire. Good Lord, that will not be me.
2: Wow. That's not going to be me.
1: Yeah.
2: That's a very nice story. Mm. I'd love to read up more about him. Yes. That name sounds familiar.
1: In a
2: only that I never saw him play. Yes.
1: It also sounded familiar to me, but nikafanya research ko like, who is?
0: Interesting conversation. So the summit continues today.
1: Yes.
0: It's day two.
1: Yes.
0: And there'll be the closing ceremony later, senior.
1: Yes. Mm-hmm.
0: And then there'll be the concert.
1: The concert?
0: Tonight.
3: Yeah.
0: Since tonight.
1: Yes, ni leo siku. Ni vile skora tu ilito concert.
0: Le concert. With big artists. And are you attending it, Mariam?
1: Well, tutajua mbele. As of now,
0: bado uko nini?
1: Yeah, tutajua uko mbele.
2: I'll be in attendance.
0: Utakuwa pale.
2: Nitakuwa hapo.
0: Lazima uone Houston. Mimi nitakuwa last word.
2: Oh, no. We'll enjoy on your behalf. Tutakustreamia.
0: Please, go on, enjoy. Have all those guys. Yeah, having you.
2: I mean, it's not every day you get to see Fally and Yemi perform, so that should be fun.
0: Yemi Alade. Anyway, our conversations for this morning will still be looking at this summit and the impact around the summit. The first one at 7 a.m. is Dr. Eric Ruto. He's the president of the Kenya National Chamber of Commerce and Industry. Mm-hmm. We'll be talking about the business impact. So the Kenya National Chamber of Commerce represents thousands of MSMEs in the country. And of course, Dr. Ruto is participating in this and the chamber is participating in this. But now, what is that direct benefit to the MSMEs in Kenya, both at present with the summit and with the kind of deals and being inked?
2: Yeah.
0: How has the chamber prepared its members to benefit from the talks? Yeah.
1: I also want to know if these chambers of commerce work with each other. Do they do anything collaborative? In a collaboration?
0: Yeah. Good one.
2: In a collabo. Well, at 8 o'clock, we'll still be speaking to matters at the Africa Forward Summit, and we'll be in conversation with Edgar Githua, who's an international relations, diplomacy, and security analyst. I'll be looking at trade investments and the innovations that are coming out of this summit. We had 11 agreements, MOUs, signed on Sunday. So just getting into, you know, in-depth analysis of the same, just, you know, seeing what sectors benefit, what's in it for you, who plays within those sectors, looking at all things, investments that we can expect from the summit, private sector, what are the gains that we can, you know, hope for, and the innovations that we're seeing. I mean, just like you said, Mariam, it's a great space for not just Kenyans, but also Africans to learn from each other and see what other people are innovating. I saw a robot in one of the pavilions, one of the booths, and there wasn't anyone there to explain it to me what, you know, what it was, but I was so fascinated.
1: Ask the robot.
2: Yeah.
1: Who am I? What do
2: there
1: I do?
2: Was, it's a contraption that looked very interesting, and I mean, amongst other innovations that are coming out from there, young people are doing amazing, amazing things.
0: Great.
2: So we'll be in conversation with Edgar Githua. Yes.
0: Today's quote?
2: Our quote for the day is courtesy of an American businessman, author, and humorist. His name is Arnold Glasow. And the quote is, "The problem with the future is that it keeps arriving before we are ready for it."
0: Keeps arriving before we are ready.
2: Yes.
0: I could in a warning.
2: Future is here.
0: I pay any notice.
2: You know, when we were planning for Vision 2030, it felt like such a long time.
0: Yep.
2: Like the future was so far away.
1: It's here.
0: Yep.
1: It's looking us in the eye.
2: Yep. It's just like, hi.
1: Hey.
2: I'm here.
1: You blinked. It's 2030.
0: 2030 already.
2: Yes.
0: Yeah.
2: So therein is our problem with the future, is that it keeps arriving before we are ready for it.
0: Tuingie kwenye magazeti.
2: Yeah.
1: No.
0: Ferraris.
2: Yeah.
0: Ongoza pambio.
2: Eric, I know what you're doing. Mariam, in your absence yesterday.
1: Yes.
2: Wow.
1: Vitu vilienda mlama.
2: It is the fact that Eric and I cannot stand next to each other in a choir.
1: Hakuna range of voices.
2: Wengoja usikia. Tuko tu hapa.
1: Hakuna usikia.
2: Tutaanza na Taifa Leo.
0: Imba.
2: Taifa Leo kwa habari na makala. Moto,
0: Mariam, come on.
2: You see, I told her.
1: I'm sorry, guys. I'm sorry. That was...
2: Sisi kwa kaya master.
1: What is happening?

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0: 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You don't say.
1: I mean, you know, this herein lies the risk of having such a. The late Raila was, he was who he was, and we can't take away the fact that ODM will forever be associated with his name. How now that becomes a family legacy is also, you know, I can see the bone of contention, but you can't separate the two. Is it possible to separate the two, actually, is what we should be asking. The Odinga name and the ODM brand and party.
0: I'll say you can't have your cake and eat it too, because they will use Raila's name at any given chance, and all factions. You know my last conversation with Baba. You know my last conversation. You know Baba's last proclamation. You know in private Baba told me, all of them across all factions, Linda Ground, Linda Mwananchi, Linda Ardhi, there is one. So it can't be that you use Raila Odinga's name when it's convenient for you.
1: Correct.
0: And then all of a sudden, this is a party that is independent of any family, of what. If you want to use the Odinga name, use the Odinga name.
1: Yeah.
0: If not, then don't. You can't have both.
1: You can't have
2: both. But then,

0: Raila is not Ruth. Raila is not Oburu. Raila is not Winnie. So when people are talking about Raila, it doesn't also, you know, mean that we can transfer that to Ruth and to Winnie, yes, and Oburu and and maybe that's what Buddy is saying.
1: Is that not what legacy is, essentially?
0: Yeah, but not the families. He built a party. No, legacy, tuende kwa biashara, let's go to these are things.
2: Yeah.
0: I mean,
2: it's not an extension.
1: They still carry the name. I think that counts for something. So it's their name now.
0: Yes. But not their party.
2: True. Unless kule kwa register of political parties iliandikwa ODM Kenya hyphen
0: Odinga.
2: In which case the party belongs to them. We cannot fight it.
0: Ama, they come in there now, they say it. Raila had created a section of the party called the trustees. Who in the trustees were anybody with a Odinga name.
2: Yeah.
0: Or Ginga.
2: And it's inherited. I mean, we've seen the politics of inheritance.
1: Yeah.
2: And unfortunately, this happens in Kenya. Just because your father, your grandfather was a politician, you decide, I'm going to inherit the seat.
0: Yeah.
2: I mean, we did see it with one of the seats that's been contested for, where the family said, we should keep it within the family.
1: Mm-hmm.
2: Why? Is it? Does the constituency bear your name?
1: Does it?
2: Does it?
1: Or were you just doing such a good job that, you know, someone in the family should take over the mantle?
2: And we can expect the same person to come and do the same thing.
1: Imagine you're a politician and you say, seriously, I'm going to believe.
0: But we, what you're saying is, we believe you. That's what we see all the time. That's what we see all the time. People have actually, you know, inherited their kin's positions in this country, in elective positions.
2: Yeah.
0: I was just about to just conclude here by saying, let's also not take away from the fact that these Odinga people are influential people in their own right. Okay? Oburu, despite being Raila's elder brother, has also a constituency.
2: Yes.
0: So does Ruth. Maybe it came, you know, as a result of being a daughter of Jaramogi and a brother and sister to Raila. Maybe. But also they where they are right now.
2: Yeah.
0: Ruth has some political weight.
2: Yes.
0: It doesn't mean that though she has now the biggest weight because of the Odinga name.
1: True.
0: Maybe for a long time she rode on it.
2: Yeah.
0: Imeisha.
2: You know, Imeenda.
0: Imeenda. Jijenge yako.
1: Before we close the Taifa Leo, hapa ukurasa wa pili chini, wafanyakazi sasa wanapata chini ya thuluthi ya mshahara. 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Aha. So what I want to know is, still, even with all deductions, this is including personal loans, you should still not take home less than a third. I'm wondering, is there any situations where it's just statutory deductions that take you to less than a third? I think that would be quite odd. So it has to be with personal...
0: It's personal loans and all.
2: Yes.
1: However, the law is very clear.
0: I think what is happening here is one way of introducing an angle that somebody had committed their salary to loans, and then this new levies were introduced. Mm. So now after the increase to NSSF contribution, a new levy called the housing levy, increase to health contributions, then your deductions now become more.
2: More than.
0: Because you know, loan you require 15 years, you 7 years, and so on and so forth. Mm. So it's that, it's the effect of that.
1: Mm. Yes. Mm.
0: And the thing would be now, what do they, what are the employers doing about it? The National Police Service and the Teacher Service Commission.
2: And the Teacher Service Commission.
1: And I'm sure it's not just the TSC. This is just because this is data that's publicly available.
0: Yeah.
1: It's probably across the private sector as well. Now, ini shida ya nani sasa? Because you took the loan not knowing that government was going to add new taxes, or you're an employer who doesn't necessarily have a sasa utuangaze mtu mshahara. Not a bad idea, but... Is that the solution?
0: Yeah.
1: I don't know. Or is it to talk to the bank and restructure the loan? I don't know. I genuinely don't know.
0: Or let this loan run its course and then say, okay, don't take another loan.
2: Don't take another one, like, because then...
0: Don't come to me and tell me to make any other deduction to SACO, to whatever, to because of a loan. What you have right now, that's it. You've hit your ceiling.
2: But you know, it's very unfortunate, yeah? If you look at that scenario, it is so, so unfortunate that then we say you can't get a facility, and maybe that's what you need to get by. You're getting a facility to pay your kids' school fees. You're getting a facility to develop yourself. You're getting a facility to try and do something that your salary cannot help you with. So either or, the bigger conversation here becomes, people are barely making ends meet. And that is the reason why they're borrowing. And now we are coming and saying, you can't borrow because you're not making enough. It is so heartbreaking.
1: Very true.
2: Very heartbreaking.
0: Tupatia bitaifa tuende breaking.
2: Bitaifa leo ni mrembo hapa, Dorcas Kemunto. 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
0: I think Richard Mausi should just receive an award.
1: Yeah.
0: Right? Because Richard Mausi is a photographer who takes all these bitaifas. And maybe because he's based in Nakuru, he ends up, you know?
2: Yeah.
0: The photo editor at Taifa. All these other submissions, picha ya Richard Rudy na kapwa.
2: Nakuru.
0: Kesho picha ingine kam. So leo Mari mkitoka hapa. After a local Nairobi photographer.
1: Yes.
0: Ndiyo ingie.
1: Ningie.
0: Kwenye taifa leo. Kwenye bi taifa.
1: Ni mi submission yangu iko ready.
0: Iko ready.
1: Iko ready.
0: Good. Time for a break. 29 minutes after 6. We are fixing the nation one conversation at a time. It's Felaris Wamboi, Mariam Bisha, and Eric Lati. We'll be back shortly.
3: A common sign of sensitivity is a short, sharp pain to hot and cold. A lot of my patients have changed a lot of habits. They are no longer eating cold foods, popsicles, things that they love to eat. If you do nothing about it, it will get worse. Sensodyne works by creating a protective layer over the sensitive areas of the teeth. You can go back to eating ice cream and drinking beverages that have ice in. I recommend Sensodyne for anybody who's suffering from sensitivity.
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1: Fine. 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Tuambie jina lako, uko wapi, and how you're fixing the nation. Ama what needs to be done to fix the nation.
2: Baba Three Girls, anasema good morning team fixers. Vincent Mutua, good morning family. Brigadier Maina, anaongea vibaya hapa. Mariam, Eric and his fellow Arsenal fans deserve the trophy. They have never won it since I was born, and now I'm done with school.
1: Hey, Brigadier. Unaweza anda ufanye enda ufanye PhD tuone kama watakuwa wameshinda.
2: Ah, we.
3: Hey.
2: I am telling you. Two finals left in the Premier League. One final in the Champions League. Okay? 30th of June, kila kitu tunafunga kitabu.
1: Yes.
2: 1st of June, if we have won two trophies,
3: why?
2: Si Mohamed, we Kenya.
1: Honestly.
2: Si Mohamed, please.
1: You'll be so insufferable. I can't.
2: Si Mohamed.
1: First week of July, I would have to just take leave.
3: Just
1: to do nothing. To do nothing.
3: Yeah. Just not to listen.
1: Not listen to Arsenal fans.
2: Why, guy? Tunaomba tu Mungu. Please. But we saw it on Sunday. I think God is with us.
3: Amen.
1: With West Ham, mama.
2: Wait. Mungu akona sisi this time. Collins Kimtai, good morning, Eric Falaris and our MC, Mariam. I believe there will be results and actions after Africa Summit. More benefit and optimism than the pessimism.
3: Yeah.
1: I hope so.
3: That's good.
2: Njenga nakuuliza, Mariam, did Zaha tell you why he was ousted from Manchester? Whispering. Team manager Moyes found out alikuwa kinyemelea dota yake.
1: Akiwalai.
2: Hivyo ndio janga njogo anatuambia.
3: Wow.
1: Utangalia hiyo story.
2: Ni gumzo mitaani. Still Mike the one. Good morning fellow fixers. Mariam, wonderful representation of fixers jana. Mimi na juo tu Joma Pel, Kupe Kupe Bibamba, Simba Akoti, Abini Mamalembe.
1: Unajua lot. You know a lot. We are doing amazing.
2: Sasa, the kikombe is on who comes in with all the French. Checked in from the future. Très vite. This week I eat pain. Pain is bread. For breakfast. Actuellement, I'm sat in a coin listening to today's entrée on fixing the nation. Super. Donge.
3: Come on now.
2: Sawa basi kikombe. Aya. 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
1: Yasifuna ndio tangerine, Linda Ground ni ndimu.
2: Alafu anamalizia na pay slips have been mutilated. He's a mwalimu. He'd actually, no one tell us. Stephen Kosira, good morning. He comes in with his usual, no, leo hana quote. Nasema tu, niko ndani ya nyumba leo na wasikiza wenzangu tu. Asante. Tuendelee vivo hivo. Jeremy, good morning, Eric Falaris and Mariam. I just like the way you make this fixing the nation funny and interesting to watch.
1: Thank you.
2: Job Jiro pia anasema ni damu gaidi ya muno fixers.
1: Ni
2: mwa gaideka.
1: Hallelujah.
2: Wow, the three beautiful birds singing sweet melodies on NTV that fix the nation. You're such pleasantry to the eye and your conversations are so catchy.
1: That's wow. Is it crazy? The last song I heard before getting into Nation Center was Three Little Birds.
2: H. Matenda, if there was a scintilla of doubt about what an illustrious career Mariam Bishara has had so far, yesterday was your answer.
1: Thank you, fixers. Blush, thank you.
2: Blush, Lisa. Joe Mungai, these statutory deductions are making workers' rights a nightmare while making the spenders, that's MPs, CSs, PSs, smile all the way to the bank. Job anasema ebu Mariam tusalimia na French ina sound vizuri sana.
1: Bonjour.
2: Continue.
1: Comment ça va? How are you, Eric? Ça va bien?
2: Ça va bien, merci.
1: Okay. Très bien.
2: Na wewe je mapeli yako ni ikoaje?
1: Super.
3: Super. Splendid.
2: Jenga nasema Mariam, one day French summit accent imebadilika.
3: I mean, Kidogo will baptize you for all the names. I was giving you all the French names. Machiam Basha. Let's look at the Business Daily. Kerry seeks identity of crypto traders in tax cheats pursuit. Kerry has been busy. Taxman to get transaction records annually, and crypto traders hide their gains from authorities. Now, cryptocurrency exchanges and platforms will be required to report their identity and transactions of their clients to the Kenya Revenue Authority if MPs back proposals in the finance bill that seek to make it harder for investors in the digital assets to hide their gains from the taxman. Now, through amendments contained in the Finance Bill 2026, virtual asset service providers will be required to disclose full transaction records for the Kenyan customers via annual filings to carry. The records include how much they paid, how much they sold their assets for, and any profits made, as well as those making payments for goods using cryptocurrencies. Now, local traders are increasingly using crypto to pay for imports, and Kenyans in the diaspora use the digital assets to wire cash to family. Multinationals also tap in stable coins to repatriate billions of shillings, bypassing local commercial banks. Now, Kerry will seek to nail cheats, exploiting the anonymity offered by crypto exchanges to evade the taxman's net. Now, the figure given here is to the tune of 426 billion shillings, Kenya stablecoins transactions in the year to June 2024. That's huge. That's massive. Now, isn't the whole point of crypto wallets and all of these things, like being able to bypass
2: the anonymity?
3: Anonymity and also being able to bypass, like, the financial system.
2: To cheat.
1: It was an alternative.
3: It's an alternative
1: to the financial system.
2: Yeah. But now, global governments are roping in crypto and accepting. And that's why, for example, so you passed a crypto law, and other governments have also passed crypto laws.
1: Yes.
2: So if you want to fight, let's start with the negatives. If you want to fight money laundering and financing of illicit activities, then you've got to rope it in. Now, once you rope it in, then now we say, okay, are you now transacting outside of, are you hiding the transactions, and for what reason?
1: What was the point of decentralizing financial systems? I feel like that would be the question.
3: That becomes a question.
1: That answers now that other question.
2: Yeah.
1: If you're not doing anything illegal, why are you hiding it? It was, crypto was formed as a way to decentralize finance. Why did people feel the need to decentralize finance?
2: Okay.
1: Of course, there's the dark side.
3: Yeah.
1: Okay. Makes sense for anybody who's laundering money, maybe doing something illegal. Then there's other people who perhaps thought the global financial system as it stands is too expensive or unfavorable or unequal. There's also the traceability factor of crypto, which is, as much as it is not held by a central bank, by this and that, it is incredibly traceable that a transaction can be, you know, all through, like, the chain, the block, the chain of blocks.
2: Yes,
1: you'll be able to figure out what was happening. So there's both sides. Sindhio.
2: Okay.
1: Now,
3: it's,
1: why are, you know, the more governments get into crypto, I don't know how I feel about it. Some regulation is needed, for sure.
3: Yeah.
1: But the whole point was that what you're making doesn't work for us, so we're going to make our own thing.
3: I mean, it's, I see their point, and you also have a point, so it would be nice to get an expert to just come and help us get the truth out of it. And just reading in part this article, the taxman estimated that between 2021 and 2022, Kenya's cryptocurrency market transacted about 2.4 trillion shillings, representing close to 20% of our country's GDP. That's a huge amount.
2: Yeah.
3: There's a picture here. Africa-France summit opens yesterday. Of course, biggest story. We have the president and the two presidents, that's Emmanuel Macron and President Ruto, having a look at an architectural model of the engineering and science complex for the University of Nairobi during the first day of the Africa Forward Summit at the institution yesterday. With them are Professor Jisang Hutchinson and the acting VC of the University of Nairobi, Chancellor Patrick Vajkojan, and Education Cabinet Secretary Julius Migos Ogamba. And that full story is on page 12 and 13. On to matters AI. The state eyes AI traffic lights with 1.18 billion shillings. Treasury has set aside 1.1 billion to fast track the rollout of AI-powered traffic lights and surveillance cameras to cut reliance on police officers at busy junctions in Nairobi, promising relief to motorists frustrated by chronic gridlocks and long commuting hours.
1: AI, guys.
3: Yes. A location here.
1: The Nairobi Intelligent Transport System.
3: ITS.
1: Phase 3. Where are phase 1 and 2?
3: Phase 1. No, labda infrastructure.
2: It's just like the center.
3: Yeah.
1: Isn't your AI?
3: Isn't your...
1: before you.
3: Hadithi inaendelea pale page 2. So if you want to get a feel of this system, you can read that story there. Ticker headlines: Iran war, 35 billion shillings hole, dim pay slips tax cut, fuel tax cuts, and fear of 35 billion revenue hole forced the Treasury to backtrack on the one pledge to include income tax cuts in the finance bill. That's a full story on page 4. We've seen them backtrack on a number of things. Then apartment prices fall as supply surges. Apartment prices in Nairobi's high-end areas and satellite towns have dropped in the past 3 years on increased supply and buyers' preference for standalone units. That's on the market section on page 14. We have an article by Albert Ogendi in the intelligence section. Reading in part, successful healthcare systems do not eliminate commercial activity, they regulate it effectively. And of course, on matters real estate, on the live section, we have Kamakis, the suburb still holding on to its village soul.
2: So it's both.
1: A village and a suburb.
2: Kamakis bere.
3: Nyama. Nani suburb.
2: You shall go.
3: Suburb na village in one sentence.
2: Mele ni suburb, nyuma ni ushago.
3: You know?
2: The Daily Nation, the front page of the Daily Nation has a story of the PCEA reverend that was murdered in Nakuru, was buried yesterday. On the night of May 3rd, a gang broke into a church compound and murdered Reverend Julius Ndumia of the PCEA Tabuga Parish in Nakuru. 5 days later, a signal from his stolen mobile phone led detectives to two suspects. During the cleric's burial yesterday, speakers demanded the police make public CCTV footage that reportedly captures the gang, and which detectives told a court is still being reviewed. So we saw that story of the murder. Two people are in custody. Police are holding them. It's a man and a woman. They say that they arrested them because they tracked the mobile phone of the slain reverend to them. So they found them with a phone and 3 SIM cards. So wakawa capture, wakaweka ndani, and the court allowed the police to hold them for 21 days. I have a problem with that.
1: Yes.
2: But let's look at the other headlines first.
1: Do you investigate and then arrest, or arrest and then investigate?
2: Gachagua Kindiki clash on Ruto's call to doctor. A fresh courtroom showdown has erupted between the Deputy President Kithure Kindiki and his predecessor, Rigathi Gachagua, over claims that President Ruto called a cardiologist to inquire about Gachagua's health condition during the impeachment proceedings. Okay. Macron's plea as France seeks new ties in Africa. This is part of the conversation that we're having this morning, and we have a bit of the bites from yesterday. And then church wars, pastors in a bitter fight for tithe, branches, and land. This is also the headline that we saw on the Taifa Leo. Disputes have played out in courts after church leaders' fallout have shown how congregations have been turned into pawns as pastors live large by selling hope to vulnerable members. Let's go into this one on page 23. Mbadi pegs tax cuts for low-income earners to the war in Iran. And Mbadi spoke yesterday and said, yes, this is true. We had promised that we are going to reduce the taxes, the income tax on some of the lower income earners. But now we have turned back on that. Why? Because we are looking at what we are doing. There's a war in Iran. What has that made us do? It has made us lower VAT by 8%. What does that mean? It means that our projected revenues are going to drop. So, and other measures that we are putting in. So we will not have enough money. So if we went ahead and implemented this, then we would have had much less
1: money.
2: Yeah. And that's the reason why we did not do this. So that is part of the stories that we had last night. And we're going to hear from John Mbadi himself speaking. And then let's come and just chambua. What exactly does that mean?
3: What does it mean?
2: Yeah.
4: Remember, there's a war in the Middle East. We are looking at the impact of that war. Already, we have reduced VAT on petroleum products. We don't know for how long. So that is something we must factor in our revenue projections. The first simulation was that we are going to lose income of about 30, revenue of about 35 billion shillings per year. And we are looking at the economic situation as it is. There are reforms that we also implemented at the Kenya Revenue Authority, particularly targeting personal income tax. We have agreed with the head of state that this is an amendment that we may carry, even regardless of the impact it will have on our revenue, because we feel it is important for the economy. There are people who buy property in this Nairobi. They buy property elsewhere in this country. They have income that they cannot even explain. But because they're hiding around data protection, what, a lot of kizungumingi hapa, now they force Mama Mboga to pay for them taxes.
2: Two issues that he's talking about, they're explaining why they did not then do this, implement this on the income tax.
3: Yeah. Mm-hmm.
2: But also saying, in fact, our focus is not even on raising taxes. It is on widening the tax bracket. There are very many people, that's what he's talking about. There are very many people who are actually not paying income tax and they have incomes.
1: Yes. They're buying properties, they're doing this. So wait, data protection is not kizungu mingi. I think both things can coexist. And the last few years have shown us that if the government wants to, it will. They will find you. The thing is, if you're able to find Mama Mboga and her tax liability, you're able to find middle income people and their tax liabilities, what's stopping you from finding high net worth individuals who may be hiding and not contributing their fair share? Because he's absolutely right. We are burdening the people, the tax base of the country. Yes. If you're able to figure out that people who earn 50,000 shillings are not paying 2,500, what is making you unable to figure out that someone who's making 5, 10, 15 million shillings a month is not paying taxes? And what are you doing to ensure that those loopholes are closed, would be my question to C.S. Mbadi.
2: And to Kerry. And actually, I think, yes, there are a few people who earn the millions that you're talking about per month in this country. But there are very many who earn less than the millions. But who are outside of the tax bracket. The people who are captured nicely by the income tax are those in formal employment, particularly those in government and the formalized private sector. Many in the informal private sector who are maybe still earning the 50K to 100K are not paying income tax.
3: They're not very
2: income
3: tax.
2: And their businesses, the ones that are employing them, are not paying income tax.
3: If they wanted to, they would.
2: Haya. Pia kuna sasa historia, what was happening yesterday in the Africa Forward Summit. Story is on pages 4, 5, 7, 8. It should be 6. 4, 5, 6. It should be 6. 4, 5, 4. 7 and 8. So the Africa Forward Summit took place yesterday, and we had a couple of stories on NTV last night capturing the goings on in these events. So first, the French President Emmanuel Macron and Kenya's president speaking at the youth forum and talking about this is what actually the two countries are doing in terms of business environment, investments, and so on and so forth. Mm. And some experts also who were talked to, and they were like, this is one of the things that we're seeing with the French pushing for this particular summit here is because of what has happened in Francophone Africa and the 60-year history of France and Africa post-independence. Mm. And now they are looking for elsewhere because the Sahel, kimeumana. Mm-hmm. So we'll hear from, you know, French President Macron, William Ruto of Kenya, and some experts who spoke to NTV.
1: Expertise.
5: At the summit.
2: At the summit.
6: Because a lot of solutions are made in the US or made in China. And when you speak about artificial intelligence, okay, a lot of us today are consumers. So I think we have a common fight, a common battle together of investment, which is to build our strategic autonomy for Europe and Africa. And if we build it together, we will be much stronger.
7: We are also investing in digital infrastructure, fiber optic. They've just said we are manufacturing now here in Kenya a lot of digital assets, whether it is phones, whether it is computers, and all that digital infrastructure. We are laying fiber optic to 30,000 kilometers already in Kenya to make sure that every part of Kenya is in the loop. We have many BPO companies set up in Kenya. Why? Because we have young people with the right skills. We have the right infrastructure in terms of internet connectivity, and we have a very enterprising and entrepreneurial population.
8: That will create significant vibrance in the economy and maybe opportunities for employment. But we are also cognizant that Equity have signed with the French banks, Propaco, a $75 million facility so that we can support our SMEs with dollar-denominated facilities for those who are in the export market. That is what we have been focused on.
1: Eric Ruto in just a minute, actually. Even with Githua as well.
5: Yes.
1: That's a massive facility.
5: That's massive.
1: It's, I'd like to just know how all these, like, there's so many avenues for cooperation. Mm. How do they all intertwine? How do they all work? How then do we benefit? Because kama kuna a dollar-denominated facility available at Equity, who is that for? Who is that best suited for?
5: Yeah.
1: Right?
2: Yeah. Mm. And how many MSMEs are actually aware of this?
5: Mm. Correct.
2: Like, so, because many of these banks have those kind of facilities. So this one has a facility with Propaco. For onward lending to MSMEs, particularly those that are in the import-export business.
5: Correct.
2: How many of them are aware that I can actually take a dollar-denominated facility with Equity? Because this is
5: that
2: my
5: I can
2: business.
5: Access this. Yeah. I mean, the reason why the Chambers of Commerce are there, the Kenya Invest, all of these bodies are there because they are a conduit of that information to its members. So they're able to, again, just know whatever facilities are available. And the Kenya, the ministry that is led by, I need to remember his name, but the one that takes care of the SMEs and MSMEs, there's also quite a bit of cooperatives. And they have so much information from all the forums that I've engaged with them on. They have a lot of information that, very surprisingly, a lot of players in the space participate. And get to know what's happening. So again, that's a conversation we'll be having with two of the guests, asking those very important questions.
1: Yes, indeed. Yesterday, at some point during the summit, I remember talking to someone and just hearing Nyamazeni, but with like a French accent, and I was like, "Hiya."
2: What's going on?
1: What's going on? Yeah, President Macron was irritated at, I guess, the noise level during a panel which he was participating in. Mm. But let's listen into him and his reaction, and then, our reaction.
9: Destroy our environment, open air burning, air pollution, and our beaches are dirty. So then...
10: Already? You're not waiting your turn. I will make order.
11: Excuse me, everybody. Hey. I'm sorry, guys, but it's impossible to speak about culture, to have people like that super inspired coming here, making a speech with such a noise. So this is a total lack of respect. So I suggest, if you want to have bilaterals or speak about somebody else, something else, you have bilateral rooms or you go outside. If you want to stay here, we listen to the people. And we play in the same game. Okay? Thank you.
1: Thoughts?
2: I am with Macron 110%. Yes.
5: Can I just give a little bit of context? Mm. And this is the layout of the library was also just not very conducive for all of the events that were happening there. That noise was not just coming from one source.
1: Yes.
5: There was many side events that were happening, and it becomes hard to control. So mamas build up to noise. So ideally, it was not directed at all of the platforms. Yes, needed attention. Some were being translated because then the platforms were in different languages, blah. But I do see his point, but also we need to recognize the disadvantage of having that particular space host all of these events. There's like six events happening on that floor. So the news was building up, but also at the same time, it was, yeah, secondhand embarrassment.
1: Yeah.
5: You know how you fold and you're like, principal ameongea.
1: And you're absolutely right. It was... what is it called? Like when noise is not background, situational, how do I explain?
5: Yes.
1: Because there was a lot going on.
5: There was a lot going
1: on. But I do agree as well that even within that panel, there were people who were just sitting there. So someone did need to call the room to order.
5: Yeah.
1: I don't know if it should have been President Macron, but someone certainly did. But again, it's one of those, it's a tricky situation.
5: Yeah.
1: Again, it's there's so much happening at the same time.
5: Yeah.
1: So then, yeah. It gets
2: and we're going into a break. Maybe let's just go into a break. We'll come back and just I'll give my view as we move into other stories as we wait for Eric to get in.
1: Okay.
2: It's 7 a.m.

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1: From the headlines to your hood, if it's broken, we're fixing it. 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

0: Impeachment pressure over Falafala cash scandal. Now, the South African president, Cyril Ramaphosa, says he will not resign. Constitutional Court has ruled that Parliament acted unlawfully in blocking impeachment proceeding back in 2022. Now, the scandal involves alleged theft of about $580,000 hidden inside a sofa at Ramaphosa's Falafala farm. Ramaphosa says the cash came from buffalo sales and denies any wrongdoing. Now, the court ordered Parliament to revive the impeachment process through a special committee. Opposition parties, that's the EFF and ATM, welcomed the ruling and demanded urgent action. Now, the ANC previously used its majority in parliament to block the impeachment move back in 2022, and analysts say Ramaphosa is still likely to survive any impeachment vote due to political support. The scandal has damaged Ramaphosa's anti-corruption image ahead of the South African elections.
1: Hey Siri, how much is one buffalo sold for in South Africa? They're expensive. Mm-hmm. So, like 156-inch horned buffalo sold for 22 million rand. That was, but that's an exceptional one. Sasa ngemuliza average price. I'm just trying to see how many buffaloes you'd have to sell to make $580,000 and keep it in
0: your
1: sofa.
0: It's the fact that this man was hidden inside a sofa.
2: Can you imagine?
0: Uko ndani ya couch.
2: Can you imagine?
0: Stuff it. Yeah. But I'm also like, if you're going to hide cash, $580,000. It's like, I don't know. I'm not saying it's more money, and I see how we end up making a billion look like 2 shillings. But kwa nini tunaficha cash ndani ya sofa?
2: What are you feature?
0: Asifiche.
1: Wow. Asifiche. Guys,
0: kama uliuza buffalo, you put it in the bank.
1: It's expensive, my guys. Between $9,000 and $20,000 per buffalo.
0: Wow.
2: Wow.
1: Yeah.
2: Wow.
1: Wow. Hey.
2: Okay.
1: So melewa where that figure is coming
2: from. That's the reason. That's the reason.
1: Okay. Next news fix. Antonio Guterres has criticized the global financial system over high borrowing costs for Africa. Now, the UN Secretary General, that is Antonio Guterres, says African countries are unfairly charged high borrowing costs. He criticized the global financial system for disadvantaging developing nations. Guterres said Africa has strong economic potential and stable financial prospects, noting that African nations pay more for development loans than wealthy countries. These remarks were made on Monday, May 11th, 2026. At the UN headquarters in Gigiri in Nairobi. He spoke during the inauguration of the United Nations Nairobi Expansion Project. He also called for reforms to create a fairer global financial structure for Africa. Now that this has been the hot thing to say on the block, mna reduce ISO rates, lady. And we've had this question. Yes, it's we all agree. Okay, not we all agree, but President Ruto has said it multiple times. We're hearing from the UN Secretary General now, various other financial experts. Sasa, what next? When do we get to see?
2: It's the movement of it that may be sometimes frustratingly slow, but even as you remember, Dr. Singawe telling us what has happened so far, there's a club of borrowers that's already being formed, like, you know, a group of borrowers, so they can come together and together push this. It doesn't serve everybody's interests that you lower-income countries get cheaper loans and easier access to your facilities. So then you're talking about the bigger powers who do not want you to get this. It has to be a fight. It has to be a sustained fight. It has to go beyond Ruto and many other leaders speaking. It's good that it gets the support of Antonio Guterres at the highest level of the UN to, you know, add his voice into it. But the action has to come from those other countries. Like we said, France is heading G7 at present. What is France doing to advance our agenda? And Ruto actually told Macron on Sunday that, you know what, we've been pushing for this, and, you know, we expect more support from France on this particular issue.
1: 100%. Ivo too.
2: Mambo ni mengi. Now, I just wanted to make a comment as we get out of that issue of, you know, the noise making.
0: Makers.
2: The noise making. And I hear the context here, that, you know, it's a small space with multiple events taking place. Not all events require silence. In this space. Ni sawa. There's big one happening there on stage, and there are people who are talking. Those who are close to, and they're seated, they want to listen to this, want to hear what's going on.
1: True.
2: And so it's unfair when there's a lot of noise. The organizers of the event are basically just being exposed here. They hadn't thought through this whole thing. And also, what do we do when people are coming? How do we do crowd control and noise in control? Do we have signboards that are saying silence here? Do we, you know, stretch? Do we create like a buffer zone? Do we create some things to block off? What should they have done? That is one. But I support what Macron did. Just he realizes, look, I've been seated here, I'm trying to listen to these guys, and I can just see they are working so hard at presenting themselves and their points, but not many people are following what they're doing. It's so unfair on them.
1: It is.
2: They have really prepared for this panel.
1: Yes.
2: And then here they are.
1: And then here they are.
2: And everybody appears to be not thinking about them. I think it was unfair, and it was good that Macron did that. Mtu hapa anasema, Macron, aje sasa, it's a no self-entitlement apeleke uko. Still Mike the one. No, we Kenyans are just noisy. Sio makosa yetu.
0: But the composition of that room was very so diverse.
1: Yeah. It was not just Kenyans. I would say maybe a third Kenyan at the most.
2: It happens a lot in these big events. There are some panels where you'll see, depending on who is on the panel, if it had some, you know, VIP on the panel, some people will sit there and listen. If they look and see, who are these? Young people who are dressed in African attire, they look, when they're talking about culture. Mr. Ferrari, so how are you doing? How is it? Mariam, hey, good to see you, Mariam.
1: Good to see you.
2: We last met in
1: the other 2020.
2: So people start now. It's uncouth. Uncouth.
0: It is terrible behavior. But I agree with you, Eric. I think it points to the organizing. Much as, yes, we were able to convene and bring all of these people into one room, that is a room whose net worth was insane. Being able to put in either breakout rooms where people can just go in if you need to pick a call, because a lot of guys were also doing picking their calls within the same space. Get out, pick a phone. So we could have done better in terms of creating space for all of these things to happen. Coffee chats, blast signage, but yeah, it's I mean, I hope they too. We don't have to be told to keep quiet.
1: You hope so.
2: Yeah.
0: We hope,
2: I hope
0: so.
2: People will actually just, you know, behave. So the president of the Kenya National Chamber of Commerce and Industry, Dr. Eric Ruto, will be joining us shortly to look at some of these deals that are being made on the sidelines of the conference, and also like the ones that were made with the president. Before that, I just wanted to, you know, look on this other big thing that's happening in Nairobi. The UN Secretary General is in Nairobi. And it's not just in Nairobi yet, because, you know, part of the
1: your
2: world
1: loans
2: tour.
1: Are expensive.
2: I'm a world tour. He's on a global tour. A whistletops tour. No. He came here because they are expanding the UN office in Kenya. And we know what has been happening. Kenya holds the only UN headquarters outside of the global north, and they there's a plan now to expand it. 43.8 billion shillings project approved by the UN General Assembly 18 months ago to expand this facility. The main conference hall for conferences can now host 7,000 people from the original 2,000. Renovations included installing facilities to comply with the international standards for safety, health, and accessibility, especially for people with special needs. And Guterres said, oh no, this was President Ruto who said, this will enhance the capacity of Nairobi and align with its status alongside other UN headquarters to effectively serve as a premier global hub for multilateral diplomacy and international cooperation. With the Nairobi being the only UN headquarters in the global south, Kenyan officials have been pushing for a stronger role, including holding key summits here. And Guterres said the only way for Africa to achieve justice and ensure its interests are taken seriously is by securing its rightful share in the global space. Now, this comes into what we had said earlier. He said the justice would only be realized when Africa has permanent members in the Security Council and the international agencies. Africa must secure its rightful share in the quarters of the IMF and the World Bank for justice to be realized and for the interests of the continent to be taken much more seriously into account by the global financial architecture. All right, he was responding to what Ruto appealed to him. And Ruto said, with him also said, his voice on matters that affect the Global South is critical. To address the debt challenge and access concessional resources at scale, Kenya has established the National Infrastructure Fund, mm-hmm. and so on and so forth. So here is the UN Secretary General saying, yes, mm-hmm. and he's been saying that, yes, I agree that we have to expand these multilateral structures,
0: mm.
2: that Africa has, cannot just be playing at a token, mm. you know, space where you guys come in.
0: Mm.
2: Currently, you have two seats mm. at the UN Security Council,
0: mm-hmm.
2: which are rotational.
1: They're rotational, mm. yeah.
2: Yeah, just
1: rotational.
2: Come as observers, mm. because, you know.
0: Kuja. Kujeni. Kuja unemlete
1: nafanyanga vitu.
0: Yeah.
1: Alafu, endo wambia awa, si?
0: Endo wa shuwa.
1: Alafu ulete mwingine, pia ya kama oni.
2: Yeah. I mean, it has got to be bigger and stronger than that.
0: Yeah.
2: The Bretton Woods institutions, World Bank and IMF, Africa must have a stronger voice and representation
0: mm.
2: and stronger access to the facilities.
0: Yeah.
2: These are things that have been said and said. Mm-hmm. Like Mariam, you're asking, so how long before we realize this independence?
1: Mm-hmm. You know, sometimes you have to take things by the collar and yes. do them for yourself.
2: Yeah.
1: I remember, and this conversation always sticks in my head, one that we had about a year ago mm-hmm. with Professor Waris on the credit rating system,
2: yeah.
1: which is how we end up with the expensive loans. So if our ratings are done
0: yes.
1: arbitrarily, mm. again, by Moody's, etc.,
0: mm.
1: people who don't come and actually do the work of ratings, they use yeah. the private sector mm. as the gauge. When you can't really don't come and actually do the work of ratings, they use yeah. the private sector mm. as the gauge. When you can't really compare private and public, right?

0: better with loans. We have a slower rate of default compared to countries in our economic bracket. This is what we have done with the loans that we have gotten so far. This is how we've paid. Here's my rating. Yeah. Now, say no to me. What's so crazy about
1: that?
0: It's nothing.
2: And he says, it's
0: not a bank kuambia. We tell you, oh, you're not fit because, for example, maybe you don't have a monthly salary.
2: Yes.
0: Or, yeah, you don't have a monthly salary. So they're like, ah, we can't give you a facility. Utalipaje. Then you go, you take them to your M-Pesa statements.
1: Yeah.
0: You're like, this is my biashara. This is how it operates. This is how much I'm making in a day, in a week, in a month. And that's this is my plan to pay you. Nothing crazy about that.
2: Nothing crazy. However, it is, you see, now, if the bank still holds all the power, if they, they're like, you know, we don't take M-Pesa statements.
1: Those are not acceptable.
2: You know, those are not acceptable. You know, we don't look at that. You are a big farmer. Yes, you're selling all these things. Yes, do you have receipts for people who buy from you? Sasa niende marikiti na kongoe and nini kuja na receipt. If the bank does not change its thinking, you are still flawed.
1: Correct.
2: He says it's not acceptable that African countries pay more than 3 times what developed countries are paying in order to get funding. The truth is that because Africans were not at the table in 1945, essential institutions of global governance were created without their presence. Africa paid a big price for that. And Gutierrez says, I stand with Africa on this particular one.
1: I think we need a proper system change, one that the financial system, the way it's been set, has really refused to evolve. If you think about it, we're still using a financial system that goes all the way back to a century. And if we're still using the same model, unfortunately, whether or not we advocate for these changes, it's not going to happen because the system is still the same. So it's like trying to introduce, you know, the computers have been set to work with this kind of formula. So the entire system has to be, we have to collapse the system, bring up a new one that takes into account all of these things.
2: Yeah.
1: Informal sector, which is your biggest contributor, but you can't track and trace in old school methods. But the money is there. Like the money is there. So how then do we start restructuring the same? And I think it still comes back to even how we, I've been looking at our banks. Banks here have been forced to look at risk-based lending.
2: Yeah.
1: Kesonia being brought into, you know, the formula. So even as we push, and all of these voices are contributing for Kenya to have a place and for Africa to actually then get cheaper loans, we also have to look at inward. What are we doing with our financial systems and structures? Are we making it easier for people to borrow? Because Kenya as a country is asking to make it easier for us. Are you making it easier for Kenyans to borrow? Are you?
0: Shit. Because we know the answer to that question.
2: Sana.
0: Thank you for threading that because, we're here asking IMF and World Bank. What have we fixed home?
1: Have we fixed home? That should be the bigger question.
0: We're trying to call outside the country, but call yandani haingi.
1: Haingi, missed call. Unapika kule Central Bank, wanakuambia. Unajua, the MPC is here doing its best. Yeah. And they meet, and honestly, the MPC, the Monetary Policy Committee, always meets and sets very, very good sort of like policies and transmission signal. Inapotianga huko katikati, banks are like wewe.
0: Wanasikizanga tu CBK. Punguzeni. Nimesema akimsipo punguzeni. Nimesema punguzeni
2: your interest. We are going to take action on any bank that has not lowered its interest by the end of this month.
1: Two months later.
2: We are going to take serious action against any bank that does not lower its rates in accordance with the Monetary Policy Committee. 3 months later. But you know,
1: you people,
2: we are going to take.
1: We are going to fine you. Sasa, we are going to fine you. And in fact, how many banks have reduced? So I think if we are going to really, we need to stop being hypocritical as a country.
0: Yeah.
1: As a continent. Make it easy for your people to borrow. Then go and say, Cheki, look at the reforms we've made within our financial sector. Look at the things that we've done. Then they're like, you know what? You people have good intentions.
2: But it should not be like that. I agree that those things, it should not be one into the other.
0: Oh, we should happen at the same time.
2: Those two things.

0: are unrelated.
1: I do
0: have whether locally there is like a financial, you know, the need to make it easier for you to borrow, that is one. That does not mean that we go to Washington and we have to, Washington has to tell us, you want us to make it easier for you to access loans, but have you made it easier for you to be able to access?
1: Those two things, not Washington saying
2: not
1: that.
2: Washington.
1: Just you saying,
2: yes.
1: Mimi kwangu nimefagia. Sasa wewe kwako fagia.
0: Unajua, atuko Washington, ni kwetu. Now that's the one thing that we must realize. Okay. That ni sawa. World Bank and IMF, we are members of these organizations.
2: Yes.
0: See, at Niao, but they've been behaving like Niao because around you, the bigger contributors. You know,
2: oh,
0: it's like
2: true.
0: Small sibling and big brother and big sister. No.
2: I think it comes down, you know, the conversation we're having yesterday with Agri was on Africa's negotiating power.
0: Yes.
2: And do we even know what it is we have to offer by the time we're walking to the negotiating table? I mean, we did see CS Mbadi say walipangishwa foleni hapo kwenda kuomba. Mnambo, okay, Kenya, come into the room. What do you have? Unaeka, state your case. Another person. So we really need to understand what our negotiating power is.
1: Yeah. Hey. Some feedback before we get into our next conversation. I'm looking at YouTube. Kuna Vanessa Kiguru saying, there's no reason for people to be angry at Macron for telling people to keep quiet. From where I was, backbenchers ndio walikuwa wana make noise. Aki ni kweli though. She's not, Vanessa isn't lying.
0: Back or front. Don't make noise in the room. You are the back.
1: Hey. Guys, I think your idea backbenchers being the noisemakers, maybe ni sisi to internalize, but usually backbenchers are the noisemakers. I know myself also.
2: Who look a backbencher?
1: Yeah.
2: As a former backbencher.
1: As a former backbencher.
0: Why?
1: Why was I making noise? Because Mwalima Kumbali hata sikia.
0: So it's the acoustics of the room. Let's blame it on the acoustics. That the noise coming from the back reaches the front faster than the noise from the teacher reaches the back.
2: Does sound travel faster than light or vice versa?
0: When the teacher is speaking in the front of the class, the people at the back will hardly hear the teacher.
2: Yes.
0: But the people at the back will make noise and everybody will hear that noise. Let's blame it on the acoustics.
2: Yes.
1: Hey, masasa wakanza kunisongesha mbele.
2: So you can't make noise.
1: I can't.
2: Like what? How about those people during assembly who used to start at the stand at the back and they are the noisiest?
0: Yes.
2: Like
0: yeah, constantly just
1: maybe assembly, I learned how to sleep while standing, to nap while standing, like a giraffe. I would stand at the back.
0: And you'd be
1: and take a nap.
0: Wow. Our guest is here. Dr. Eric Ruto is the president of the Kenya National Chamber of Commerce and Industry. We're going to talk about the Africa Forward Summit and what the business is saying about the summit. There's a whole story on page 6 of the Daily Nation today. Dr. Ruto, good morning.
3: Good morning and thank you very much. It's a lively morning today.
0: Karibu sana.
3: And I'm happy to be here to discuss the opportunities between Kenya, France and the whole of Africa. Thank you very much.
0: Felahis is going to give you the day's quote and let us hear what you think about the quote.
2: Bonjour. That's as far as it goes. So today's quote is courtesy of an American business, a man that was an American businessman, author, and humorist, and best known for his very sharp observations on leadership, business, human behavior, change, and management. The quote is, "The problem with the future is that it keeps arriving before we are ready for it. The problem with the future is that it keeps arriving before we are ready for it." How does that speak to you?
3: Okay, thank you very much. I came here when you guys were talking about the noise, and it was a lively discussion. And you know, by the way, France is a leading country in this planet in terms of gaming and video. So I was hoping that maybe whatever three of you guys were doing, you could make Kenya to be the second country in the world in terms of gaming and video. So I think that is an opportunity that we might be missing if we make too much noise and don't follow where the money is. Yes, thank you.
2: And we'll be future ready.
0: Make constructive noise.
2: Yeah.
0: Make noise. Which president was this who was arrested? Mm. And he recorded a video. They're arresting me. Make noise.
2: Whoa.
0: Make noise. I'll tell you after the break.
1: Okay.
0: 27 minutes after 7, we'll be having our conversation shortly with Dr. Eric Ruto from the Chamber of Commerce and Industry.
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1: Kenya present. And Kenya's MSMEs, represented by Kenya National Chamber of Commerce and Industry, are also participating in this summit. Mm-hmm. The question is, what is the direct benefit to the Kenyan entrepreneurs in this? And Dr. Ruto, let's just start off with that. So yes, all these people have come. Dangote, the billionaires from France are here. Mm-hmm. And many deals are being inked for us.
2: Yeah, thank you very much, Eric Lati, for Winnie, and the new entrant on the Fixing the Nation. I think you've done a great job. You're adding
3: I'm
2: more.
3: I'm Mariam.
2: Sorry. Thank you very much.
4: Yeah,
2: it's definitely an opportunity for Kenya's business community, the SMEs, and in addition to that, of course, definitely the large businesses that we do represent as the Kenya National Chambers of Commerce, from the largest to the micro business in the grassroots. Ourselves, we are seeing this as an opportunity. You know, the Chambers of Commerce and Industry, we are a global movement. We belong to the World Chamber Federation, the International Chambers of Commerce, a group of 177 chambers, 45 million companies, and one of that is here in Nairobi. In fact, after this show, I'm going to meet the president of the French Chamber and the CEO, and we're going to discuss opportunities. But yesterday, I don't know whether you guys were in Nairobi University. I understand that at ground zero, that is at the ground floor, there was a lot of noise. But our members were in the first floor, the library section, and we had a lot of interactions. And as you know, our top exports to France, which is the second largest economy in European Union, and also the largest import of agricultural and fresh produce. So I saw my members, they were definitely having a lot of discussions, B2B, on issues to do with tea, issues to do with coffee, issues to do with avocado, and value addition products. And I met a lady from Nyandarua, and she's got a market. Do you know where is the largest fresh produce market in the world? It's called Rungis Market. It is in France. Yes. So the opportunity that we are seeing, definitely there are direct effects. When I was coming and listening to your radio in the morning, and people are complaining about traffic. So I say, I think this is a problem that is good. We are projecting ourselves to be a MICE country in terms of our tourism. And we have around 1,500 tourists, business tourists that have come here. Of course, the president and his team, the Legas team, we have Dangote who is here. He was here, I think, 2 weeks ago. And they don't spend they spend dollars and euros. And of course, Dangote, the Naira. So I think it's a good opportunity for this conference alone, direct effects. We're getting the taxis from the airport, the hotels, the people who are going to consume food, approximately 600 to 1 billion. So that is a direct effect. My wish is that we should have this every day, 365 days in a year. We know currently in terms of MICE tourism, Dubai is leading. Each and every week we have a conference like this. So I would say those are some of the direct effects. But I think to come in terms of looking at the future, we know France has been engaging the Francophone countries for the last 50 years. And when Macron came into power in 2017, now he's finishing his term next year, 10 years, and he promised that he will re-engage Africa in a different way. I think there was an unwritten law or a kind of tradition that because of the history, which is all, of course, not so good, that the French will engage the Francophone countries and Commonwealth will engage the Anglophone. Yeah, so I think that one should change and we should now go to engagement in terms of business to business. We are past that history of the 500-year history. We know what happened. We passed the colonization history. And I think now the engagement is economic. What do I see as president of the Kenya National Chambers of Commerce? I think I see an opportunity for us to be able to deal with the second largest economy in Europe. How big is it? 450 trillion plus Kenya shilling. What's our GDP? 20 trillion. But when it comes to population size, we're almost the same. They are 67, we are approaching 60 million. The land size, they are just slightly bigger than us. But massively, how many times bigger? Around 20, 23 times bigger than us. So what I would say is that I think that is opportunity we are looking at. What are the very direct benefits? These 1,500 delegates, approximately 50% came from Europe, France, and 50% came from Africa. So it's an opportunity for us to be able to see the kind of the market that we can be able to do in terms of import-export. I know we are talking about currently we are dealing with a big problem in terms of trade imbalance. We just saw the statistics for last year. Kenya imported goods worth 2.7 trillion. We exported 1 trillion. France alone imports approximately from Africa. The total imports, the whole world is around 100 trillion. Around 4% is from Africa. And part of that is what we do. In terms of fresh produce is 1 trillion. Kenya only exported 1 trillion. If we're able to tap this opportunity, and yesterday, top companies that are importing from Africa were here. And I'll be able to see the president of the chamber there with the largest network of businesses. So those are the direct benefits which we can be able to do it as a country. But I think what is very important is what we should ask ourselves is it is 60 years since we were able to determine ourselves. I think we have too much concentrated on governance, political competition that doesn't grow economy. We are dealing now with approximately 10 million people who are either absolutely not employed, 30% of that, around 3 million, another 7 million who are not sure when they wake up in the morning whether they'll get a job or not.
3: Yeah.
2: It's 60 years since we did that. We are dealing with an economy that is 20 times, 25 times bigger than ours. Same opportunities that we have on this planet. In fact, I would say better. So what I would say is that how can we be able to learn and be able to interact and use technology from the French economy and be able to grow ourselves as Africans? I think this is the most important thing that I see. And the Chamber of Commerce, with the network that we have and with the relationship that we have, I think now we should have every day an economic conversation. I was a little bit happy about the headlines. I thought maybe you'd be able to do the normal headlines that you guys do in terms of making noise. But I think that noise is not bad because, you know, French is known for video gaming. It's known as the fashion city Paris. So I think that noise should have been, if we can be able to constructively convert and do the gaming and do the video gaming, you know, the young people, orange economy. It's enough for us. We saw, I think Macron just came out of Japan last month in April, and he met the owner of Nintendo. It's one of the leading gaming companies. I would have wished that a Kenyan company, maybe a startup, would be able to partner. And I have that kind of network where we had the interactions yesterday. So we could be able to partner. France is the largest country that receives tourists. They have the French beaches, they call it French Riviera. We have our Kenyan beaches, the Diani Beach. Beautiful. How can we be able to interact with the French tourism and our French tourism? They receive approximately maybe 90 million tourists. Kenya, we are partly receiving 2.4, despite the sun 365 days in a year. So I would say those are the opportunities that I'm seeing, and this kind of relationship at the top level. President Macron, President Dr. William Ruto, sharing dinner yesterday, sharing the podium yesterday at Nairobi University, the beacon of education. I know nowadays people talk a lot about where they went to. I was not far from there. I went there yesterday and I had memories in that library. So I would say I think we are ready as a private sector, and I think we should take it upon ourselves to be able to take those opportunities. Thank you very much.
1: Dr. Ruto,
2: yes.
1: My question is, did the chamber take it upon itself to actually prepare its members for this summit? Right? So walk us through, before this summit, what has the chamber done to reach out to its members to say these are the businesses that are expected to come to Kenya? These are the business leaders from France, from across Africa. These are the opportunities that we have. Let's help you to organize, whether it's B2B meetings, whether it's deal-making sessions in deal rooms, and so on and so forth. Was there such a plan specifically from the Kenya National Chamber?
2: Yeah, you know, the National Chamber is a professional business organization, especially in terms of trade mission and exhibitions.
3: Yes.
2: And this kind of conferences. I would say that in the last 5 years, maybe not specifically even for this one, is that we have had 4 trade missions to France. So I would say that this is what we have been doing. And for this specific conference, is that we have top buyers from France and from the rest of Africa. Yes, we were able to prepare. I think some of the visitors estimated to be around 10,000. Maybe half of that members of the chamber that visited. Definitely we did pass information. Definitely the regulatory requirements in terms of export to European Union. I was just from Brussels where they make the laws. And we had a lot of discussions, and we are training our members almost on a quarterly basis on the rules of origin, the phytosanitary standards that are required for us to be able to access. So therefore, definitely, we did. I told you of a lady that came from Nyandarua, that's our member. And they were interacting yesterday with the big companies from France and from Europe. So definitely, we did that. I know quite a number of our members that are also interacting with our neighboring countries. We have quite a number of visitors from Africa. And definitely, our members, definitely, we prepared them. And there was a professional B2B platform, which was digital, and you could be able to book for a meeting with a potential investor for purposes of a joint venture. So definitely, I would say yes. And to crown it all, the president of the seventh largest economy in terms of private sector is meeting me at 10 a.m. I hope you can come and cover it. So we prepared. We are ready for it. We cannot waste this kind of opportunity as a private sector in Kenya here. Thank you very much. Yes.
3: Quite a bit of work that would go into, I can see, connecting people, connecting businesses, like you said, B2B. And there's the fact that there's also, I don't know, chamber to chamber, if there is such a thing. Because, yeah, I was at the university yesterday and met quite a number of people from the French Chamber of Commerce and from several others. What kind of coordination exists within now the Chambers of Commerce? Is that a thing? Or does everyone kind of operate in their silo and just try to connect B2B? Is there a chamber to chamber connection?
2: Yes, actually, in this meeting we have the former president of the Pan-African Chambers of Commerce, Mr. Yusuf from Djibouti. We invited him and he was in the forum. I have several leaders of the chamber. So definitely we are not operating in silos as African leaders of the private sector. I saw definitely you've been seeing the CEOs forum. I saw quite a number of CEOs who came here. James Mwangi was the host. I saw KCB, they were there hosting several other big, large corporates from Africa. So I would say, I think Africa now is operating in unison. In fact, the subject of discussion was how do we interconnect Africa? You know, it's a little bit, I will call it a little bit shameful for us to have a population of 1.4
3: billion.
2: A 3.7 trillion economy. And we are hosting France here, a very small country of 632,000 square kilometers, 30 million square kilometers for Africa. And they have an economy equivalent to ours. So I would say, I think this is a wake-up call for us as Africa to be able to integrate together. In fact, actually, when I interacted with one of the policymakers from France, they said the European Union is what has made Europe to be where it is currently. You know, if there's a law in France and it is in conflict with the European Union law, the European law supersedes. I'm looking at that time when I'll be declared as an African more than a Kenyan. So that if I'm in Nigeria and there's a problem, I'm dealing with African law and not the Kenyan law. And you can see the leading economies, you know, US. You know, if you have to follow the history of the development of the largest economy currently, I don't know whether you have that time. You know, there are 50, is it 54 states? Yes.
3: There are usually 50, I think 50.
2: Yeah, 50.
3: 49 or 50,
2: There's one plus one. Imagine when they go there, it depends around 1870 there. If they are divided themselves into those 50 small countries, they came, they united, they interconnected the whole country. They are now the largest economy of this world, 30% of the economy. European Union, It's now 29 countries.
3: Mm-hmm.
2: Africa, we have 54 countries.
4: Mm.
2: I think the solution that we have, and you ask, I'm very happy that you have that question, that are we able to enjoy the economies of scale?
4: Mm.
2: I was seated with the Minister for Mining from Guinea. Guinea has 50% deposits of bauxite.
4: Mm-hmm.
2: Bauxite is used to, is a raw material for manufacturing of aluminium.
4: Mm-hmm.
2: Europe has 20% deficit mm. of aluminium.
4: Mm.
2: Steel. Mm. We have iron in Kenya. We have chromium in Kenya. Mm. We can be able to process that and export to European Union. So it's a big opportunity mm. for us to be able, you, when you're talking about France importing 100 trillion Kenya shilling,
4: mm.
2: where is that opportunity for us? Mm. So we can be able to unite as Africans and be able to enjoy the economies of scale mm. and be able to scale it to the next level. So I think it is upon us as Africans and not look at any other person to be able to solve our problems.
4: Mm.
2: I would be happy today, Kenya, we're producing, and you saw yesterday, there was a champagne tea. Mm. I'm told champagne is a place.
3: Yes.
2: And they have been able to market mm. that champagne wine because of something that is very specific under World Trade Organization,
4: mm-hmm.
2: something called GI.
4: Mm-hmm.
2: You know what's GI?
4: Mm, geographical yes. indication.
2: Exactly.
4: Mm-hmm.
2: I'm told that Kenya very soon, mm. there's a law that we are, it's in parliament,
4: yes.
2: and I think it's going to be passed.
4: Mm.
2: And James Mwangi, I think, talked about when he was here, he texted from Muranga, his
4: mm-hmm.
2: village,
4: mm-hmm.
2: and when he goes to New York, it's 150 times.
4: Mm.
2: That engagement yesterday,
4: mm.
2: there's one company, and I asked them, they'll be able to enjoy 30 times the price.
4: Mm.
2: What does that mean? We exported tea worth 187 billion Kenya shillings.
4: Mm-hmm.
2: For purposes of simple mathematics, let's say 200 billion
4: yeah.
2: times 30 times.
4: Mm.
2: I'm sure you guys here yeah. at Nation, imagine your salary going up 30
4: mm.
2: times. So I think that is opportunity as Kenyans, that
4: mm.
2: each and every business person should be able to see and take that opportunity.
4: Mm.
2: How can we be able to brand our tea,
4: mm.
2: our coffee, the way the French, they have branded their champagne and their wines,
4: mm.
2: so that we can go to the rest of the world with that kind of brands that we do have.
4: Mm.
2: Yeah.
4: Mm.
2: So I think that is opportunity that we do have
4: mm.
2: Going forward.
4: I mean, the opportunity is immense. And every time I hear somebody speak to, you know, the geographical indication, not just on tea, how much it will open us up.
3: Mm-hmm.
4: We'll start looking at potential in other areas. I want to look at KNCCI as a body. And something that you've been pushing for is for it to become a statutory body anchored in the law. With this summit coming in, has this further, you know, solidified your case, and has it created a sense of urgency in terms of this push for KNCCI to be recognized as a statutory body?
2: Okay. We have looked at how developed economies are organized in terms of the private sector.
4: Mm.
2: And maybe to take you down the history lane, actually, the chamber was born in Marseille, in mm-hmm. France in 1599, approximately mm-hmm. 500 years ago.
4: Mm-hmm.
2: And at that time, there was an issue about goods being sent from Marseille port, I think to the other side of the port in UK, and there was an issue about disputes on quantities, on standards,
4: mm-hmm.
2: and the then emperors or kings, because of an issue about corruption, they say, no, let the business people be able to do what you call self-monitoring.
4: Mm-hmm.
2: As the Kenya National Chambers of Commerce, you know, we have political parties who lobbies for the private sector.
4: Mm-hmm.
2: Every time there is an election, economy
4: mm-hmm.
2: is a conversation that we do have.
4: Correct.
2: But do we have a united private sector? Mm-hmm. Let me give you just one example.
4: Mm-hmm.
2: France, it is mandatory for each and every business to be a member of the Chamber of Commerce. It's the second largest economy.
4: Mm-hmm.
2: Germany is the largest economy. It's mandatory for you to be a member of the Chamber of Commerce and Industry.
4: Mm-hmm.
2: UK, their constitution is not written. But by law for the last 50 years,
4: mm.
2: the Central Bank of UK and the Treasury of UK uses the economic survey of the British Chamber of Commerce for the last 5 years to be able to come up with economic policies for the country.
4: Mm.
2: Why I'm doing this as a private sector and as a Kenya National Chambers of Commerce and Industry is that we need a very strong business membership organization,
4: mm-hmm.
2: because we are the ones who know how to do business.
4: Mm-hmm.
2: We are the ones who know the best policies that we do have. If we are to, I've just released our business barometer, and we have 12 issues that business are talking about.
4: Mm-hmm.
2: And top of it is the overtaxation, the cost of energy, the access to finance.
4: Mm-hmm.
2: So what I would say is that I think it is time that the private sector would organize itself. And I will give you an example. You know, in this country, we pride ourselves that we are very vibrant and we are business-minded.
4: Mm-hmm.
2: We have 7.4 million businesses in Kenya,
4: mm-hmm.
2: employing 15.9 million.
4: Mm-hmm.
2: Is that good or bad? I would say it is not good, because
4: uh-huh.
2: each and every person is trying to do business.
1: Yeah. Mm-hmm.
2: We are totally disorganized.
3: It's times two, it's great.
2: It's times two. It's basically
3: two employees per company.
2: It's basically a family coming up, trying to put a shop for tea, coffee, and selling to themselves.
4: Yeah.
2: So I would say I think we have had an economy that is a little bit very disorganized.
4: Mm.
2: And in a disorganized environment, government is not able to listen to all these noises.
4: Correct.
2: We have to organize this noise.
4: Mm.
2: And how do we organize ourselves?
4: Mm.
2: We have to organize ourselves in a business membership organization. Let me give you an example.
4: Mm-hmm.
2: You know, we celebrated the Labor Day.
4: Mm-hmm.
2: Have you ever seen any president?
4: Mm-hmm.
2: I've been around and I've seen this is the fourth president missing the Labor Day.
1: Why? They don't.
2: Mm. Because we have got recognized by law,
4: mm-hmm.
2: and it is organized.
4: Mm.
2: Even right now, I know Atwoli is a very strong personality.
4: Mm.
2: But wait until when you met Joseph Mugala.
1: Mm-hmm.
2: In the single party system, and it could stop government. You're getting?
4: Yeah.
2: It's because it's organized.
4: Mm.
2: We need to organize what matters.
4: Mm-hmm.
2: The private sector is 70% of the Kenya's GDP,
4: mm-hmm.
2: and the 30% of what goes to government is from the private sector. So definitely, we should have what you call private sector-led policy development.
1: Yeah.
2: And I think we've been too much of this musical chairs changing. You know, we are now in the fifth dispensation in terms of leadership.
4: Mm-hmm.
2: How come we are not able to solve all these issues as a country?
4: Mm-hmm.
2: We are dealing with 10 million people who are either underemployed or unemployed.
4: Mm-hmm.
2: We are dealing with an economy that basically, how do you call a country... We are the sixth largest
1: in Africa.
2: Yes. We cannot say no to Mitumba.
4: Mm.
2: You getting?
1: Yeah.
2: Our textile industry literally collapsed when we had structural adjustment programs in 1992.
4: Mm.
2: I want to form that chamber so that when I go to parliament, I don't have an issue with us importing Mitumba.
4: Mm.
2: But can we have what you call non-tariff barrier?
4: Mm.
2: I've always been urging government, if there's a problem with dealing with one nation, tell them we can only wear red and yellow Mitumba, which are the most famous political parties right now, so that they can become the only clients.
4: Yes.
2: You're getting? It's an industry that has collapsed.
4: Mm.
2: You're getting?
4: Mm.
2: We are importing food as a country.
4: Mm.
2: We are very uncompetitive as a nation.
4: Mm.
2: And why? I hope I'll be able to share a graph for you. If you look at the cost of governance that we've had, I followed the Kenya's economy from 2002 up to now.
4: Mm.
2: And I was very surprised in terms of the contribution of manufacturing of GDP.
4: Mm-hmm.
2: In 2002, when we closed in,
4: mm-hmm.
2: our GDP manufacturing contribution was at 8.9%.
4: Mm-hmm.
2: The best we've had in the last quarter century, 24 years,
4: mm-hmm.
2: has been 12.9
4: mm-hmm.
2: in 2007.
1: Mm-hmm.
2: Of course, from these problems of it's my time to eat, if my brother is not there, if my sister is, my mother is not there,
4: mm-hmm.
2: we had problems then.
4: Mm-hmm. Yeah.
2: You're getting?
4: Yeah.
2: Yes, and you know, this kind of leadership is like a matter of life and death.
1: Mm.
2: You're getting?
4: Yes.
2: If you win an election, you know I've lost everything.
1: Yeah.
2: If you lose, no, if you win, you know I've won
1: everything. You've won everything.
2: Mm. So it was contagious.
4: Yeah.
2: It dropped a little bit. And by the time we were coming to 2013, we were around 10.9 from 12.8.
4: Mm-hmm.
2: We had dropped. But we were supposed to go up because of the new constitution.
1: Yeah.
2: But I would say the new constitution, I think, has led Kenya to be an employment bureau. And if you look at the GDP contribution of manufacturing,
4: mm-hmm.
2: from 2013, mm-hmm. I'll share you the graph, up to 2025,
4: mm-hmm.
2: it has dropped consistently. The graph is coming down. Mm-hmm. Why? Because we've become an employment bureau.
4: Mm-hmm.
2: There are needs for development in this country. Each and every person wants to light up their village.
4: Mm-hmm.
2: What is the economic value of lighting up a grass touch house in the village, while you cannot light up the industry? I was from Bungoma last Friday. A company is dealing with energy problem. He's telling me that literally all the companies have left that county to go to Uganda because of cost of power.
4: Correct.
2: What? How come their cost of power is very high? Our distribution cost is very high because we want to go to each and every village. So what I would say is that, one, is that our economy has suffered because for us to maintain...
3: It's in my last mile.
2: Sincerely, how do you go to a house, a president, lights up that house, and the next day or the next minute, there's no food? Why don't we pull up resources? You're getting. I was in Western Kenya. They're complaining about power. I had a business forum of 300 top business people in Bungoma. And the main issue is that in a day, there are blackouts. How come? Because we are not able to design a good grid. Because we want to spread each and every village. Why? I'll give you an example. Like if you want to do water distribution, you have to buy, you know, we have this kind of money that we are collecting as the exchequer. You have to buy a pipe that you say, okay, of course, for me to win election in the next 1 or 2 years, can I have a small pipe that can go to every village? Yeah. But it will pass. So what I would say is this, I think our concentration has been much too much on governance than on the economy. So we're spending a lot of money. Where are we right now as a country? Have you guys looked at the budget estimates and the finance bill? How much is it?
4: 4.82 trillion.
2: You need to call me here much more because we are following it up. Out of that 4.82 trillion, one, they have said 1.3 trillion is going to repayment of debt, and 80% of that is interest on the loan. You're getting. Another 1.1 trillion is payment of salaries. Another 400 billion is recurrent expenditure. How much did we collect last year? 2.7 trillion. You're getting. Of course, we have a budget deficit of around 1.something trillion. So as a country, where did we reach as a country, even in your own house, if you're not able to meet your basic needs?
3: Right.
2: And you guys are pushing government. They're employing 100,000 teachers. Where is that money going to come from? It's going to come from. Let me finish.
1: Hold
2: this,
1: on to that thought.
2: No. Let me tell you where we are.
1: We have to go into this break.
2: Just 1 second.
1: We have to go into a break.
2: Okay. Just
1: a break. We have to go into a break. It's 8 a.m. and we have got to take this break. It's a time check. Go into the break and then come back. We'll continue with Dr. Ruto shortly for just a couple of minutes into the next hour before we then transition to Dr. Edgar Gidua. This is Fixing the Nation, one conversation at a time on NTV, Nation FM, and all our digital platforms.

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1: What's coming to Matt now? Ayub Savula has criticized Kalonzo Musyoka for dismissing the Africa Forward Summit as nonsense. Kalonzo had questioned the value of the Nairobi Summit, saying it did not address the struggles facing ordinary Kenyans. Now, the Wiper leader also accused the government of focusing on international image instead of local economic challenges. Savula said he was ashamed of Kalonzo's remarks as a former vice president. He defended the relevance of the summit and its international significance. Savula has praised President William Ruto's leadership and diplomatic efforts, and the summit has brought together several global leaders and international delegates. Savula spoke during a televised interview on Monday. That was yesterday.
2: You know, I saw Kalonzo's thing and I was like, all right, so you want to be the next president.
1: Yeah.
2: Are you saying that between 2027 and 2032, Kenya will not host international conferences until we sort out domestic issues? In a Kalonzo presidency.
3: Hey.
2: Isn't it mileage?
1: Is it only mileage?
3: We,
1: yeah.
3: I want to hear and the maybe, exact comments. I want to hear the like exactly what he said.
1: Sunday, I think it was a church service.
2: Yeah,
1: and
2: yeah.
1: He had, you know, a few things to get off his chest. Mm-hmm. The only issue that I took with it is how we always find a way of politicizing everything, much as it's the government of the day that is hosting this summit. Mm-hmm. Even the United Opposition and Right to what Eric has said is, Sawa, you're criticizing this. Does it mean that ukikuja, how different is your administration going to be?
3: Right.
1: I think keeping quiet is also an option.
3: So, I'll be devil's advocate here. And that's why I want to hear exactly what he said. Because there is something about this Kenya's international image and being this darling of the West while things at home are not okay. Mm. That can be very factual and valid.
2: Yeah.
3: So now, it doesn't mean that you don't do anything else or you don't host summits or, you know, but that can be. I really just want to hear exactly what he said. Because I do understand the thing of like, why are we so focused on image and outside and in external relations while not fixing home. That is valid. But wacha nisikize, and then we can react later. Mm. Donald Trump has said that the Iran ceasefire is on life support. Now, Trump described the ceasefire as unbelievably weak and warned that the truce is under serious strain following Iran's response to U.S. demands. The U.S. president said he wants complete victory in the conflict and is considering restoring naval escorts through the Strait of Hormuz. Concerns are growing in the U.S. over the war's economic impact, and Trump made these remarks while speaking at the White House on Monday. And no comment. Yeah, as every time we get these updates, I'm just like, sina la kwam. Nothing to say.
2: Mm-hmm. Your conversation with Dr. Eric Ruto, the president of the Chamber of Commerce and Industry. Some comments here. Mohia says, after the conference, I'll still be stuck in Muranga with my avocados.
1: Mm.
2: Only the big families benefit. This is Mohia from Gong.
1: Mm-hmm.
2: Stephen Kosira comes in and says, Kenyans are becoming overly skeptical in everything. Somebody once said, don't let a crisis go to waste.
1: Mm.
2: The beef between France and West Africa is an opportunity for us.
1: Mm.
2: Let's grab whatever we can. Urban Safari says the basis for this summit is anchored on the bilateral agreement signed between Kenya and France. What is the National Chamber of Commerce and Industry agenda for MSMEs through chamber-to-chamber interactions?
1: Mm.
2: You can respond to that. And Stephen Kipruto says, Dr. Ruto is a capable thinker who could add real value in government if given space to implement ideas rather than just observing from the sidelines. Kenya's politics often reward rhetoric over substance.
1: Mm.
2: Okay,
1: mm-hmm.
2: Let's start with the chamber or even the skepticism. Something like Mohe is feeling. This conference comes, people talk. I go back to my avocado farming.
3: With my avocados ripe and nowhere to go.
4: Yeah, maybe very quickly to respond is that it's African culture to welcome visitors. When I looked history down the history lane, Macron was here in 2019, being welcomed by His Excellency Uhuru Kenyatta at that time.
1: Mm-hmm.
4: He's back here. It's good to have visitors.
1: Mm-hmm.
4: And with an economy of 3.6 trillion, I think it's good for Kenya. Moya, is Muya is from Muranga, is it?
2: He's currently in Ngong.
3: He's in Ngong, but labda kuna shamba Muranga.
4: Oh, yeah, he said he has an avocado farm in Muranga. Maybe what I would urge Muya is he needs to read the history of Equity Bank. In 1984, just started by a few people. Currently, Equity Bank is the largest bank in Africa. They made 75 billion Kenya shillings. So let him be inspired by that. Let him be the largest avocado processor and exporter. And through the network of the chamber, we can be able to build a capacity for him. I just completed training of 130 avocado exporters on the GACC, that is General Access of Custom for China, to be able to export to China. Kenya National Chamber has completed that. So if you sit in Ngong and you expect that you'll be able to get that market, even that those big families is talking about in terms of export, they were one day having one avocado tree. So I would say, I think the opportunity is there. You just have to grab the opportunity. That is what I would say. So I don't believe that we should be pessimist. We were the first guys in this planet to be able to have transfer money through the phone. But we have not manufactured any phone in Kenya. I know there is a little bit of something called an assembly. You know,
2: assembling.
4: Even when my phone falls down, the cover comes out. I'm able to fix it back. That is not manufacturing. I've looked at the value chain. It's less than 1%. It's less than 1%. Okay. Yes, we have copper in this country. We have coltan. We have all this. Oh, that's not manufacturing.
1: Yeah.
4: And I think we should move from that kind of fallacy. It's a direction, but we should have real manufacturing, because assembly is around 5%. We are selling our birthright, and you know that the incentives that we give to these companies for them to come and do assembly to just create 5% of the value. I will not say. I think we should differentiate between just fixing something when it falls down and real manufacturing. And that is why the issue of the policy, we must look at it.
1: Correct.
4: Thank you. Yeah.
2: What is the chamber agenda for MSMEs through chamber-to-chamber interactions? It builds upon the question that Mariam had asked earlier.
4: Okay. Our role and the vision of the chamber, when it was started in 1964, now we are celebrating... Actually, 60 years. We just completed 60 years. Is to be able to grow the Kenyan indigenous companies to be multinationals, to be big companies, whether through international partnerships, technology from industrialized countries, doing joint ventures, whether we are we are growing to grow the small company to be a big company, like what some of the companies have done. So, as a Chamber of Commerce, we have 47 chapters, and we do a lot of business to business. I was just from Bungoma last Friday. I did two trainings, and it's very important for you to understand that. One is in poultry. You know, Kenya, we're importing eggs as a country. In this forum, actually, I met someone who is a veterinary guy from Belgium, and he says a company that they slaughter 5 million chicken every day. You getting?
2: Wow. Daily.
4: Daily.
1: Wow.
4: And part million. Of that is exported to Africa. You getting?
2: Wow.
4: You getting?
3: Mm-hmm.
4: So that is what the chamber we are doing. We are telling the business people where is the opportunity as ourselves. So I have 60,000 companies spread across my 47 chapters of the chamber, across the 47 counties. So our role is... every day to be able to train. Of course, the other side is we look at policy. And if you visit our website, www.kenyachamber.or.ke, you'll be able to see we have released our business barometer. We have released our policy issues that we think if we are to stick to this kind of advice coming from a survey of our members in the next 3 years, 5 years, 10 years, we can be that industrialized country. And I think we should, from my listening to my members, they're telling me we should stop talking about developing or developed. We should talk about industrialized or non-industrialized country. So I think that is the role of the Chamber of Commerce, to be able to advise government on exactly how the businesses are feeling. You guys are talking about the pulse. Eh?
2: Yeah. Mm.
4: So the pulse of the economy is at Kenya National Chambers of Commerce and Industry.
2: Very well said.
4: Mm. Yeah, thank you. Mm.
2: Dr. Eric Ruto, president of the Kenya National Chamber of Commerce and Industry, has been our guest. The president has arrived. President of Kenya has arrived at there are very many presidents.
1: Establish which president.
2: Which president?
4: And the problem, the name also is similar.
3: Yes.
4: But we don't have any blood.
2: The president of the republic. So the president of the chamber is leaving to go to KICC, where the president of the republic, both of them are Ruto.
3: Yes. One with a double T, one with a single T.
2: Is about to preside over the opening, the official opening ceremony of this Africa Forward Summit. Mm. But so just to have the next conversation, we're going to have Dr. Edgar Gidua. Dr. Gidua is an expert in international relations, security and diplomacy and across the continent. So what does this mean? Mm. You know, in terms of we have all these leaders coming in.
1: Yes.
2: What does it mean for, why is Africa looking, so is it looking what?
1: East, west,
2: east, west,
3: around,
2: above. Why is France anglicizing? In Africa, and what is this opportunity like? Like Stephen Kosira is saying, the beef between France and West Africa is an opportunity for us. Let's grab it, what we can.
1: Don't waste a crisis.
2: Yeah, but let's understand, what's that beef, and is it an actual beef, and what does it then mean? So let's just read some of the comments as we welcome.
3: There was, we'll also go live to what's happening at KICC in just a minute, but there was a comment on the loan issue, and I want to get into it with Dr. Githua. Mm. He's less than 3 minute recipes, 236. Okay, I'm assuming this is a cooking account. Fantastic. Says, on the loan issue, it's important we audit ourselves first.
1: Yeah.
3: What do we do with loans? Mm. And what are we doing to show that we are capable of paying the loan? Mm. Remember, iyo pesa si etu, so hakuna cha entitlement.
1: Exactly.
3: It's so harsh, but it's true. Hakuna cha entitlement. And we'll thread with Dr. Githua as well. Like, what are we showing? What are we bringing to the table? Quote unquote, what are we bringing to the table? But ya ukweli, wachele entitlement.
2: Yeah.
3: And also on their end, how are they being fair?
2: Yeah.
3: We'll talk about that with Dr. Edgar Githua, who is in studio with us. Yeah. He's an international relations, diplomacy, and security analyst and a fixer as well. Mm. Good morning, Edgar.
5: Thank you so much. Morning to everyone.
1: Good morning.
5: Morning. Mm.
2: Karibu sana. Asante. Mm. We're speaking French this morning.
1: Mm-hmm.
2: So, Excellence is going to give you the quote.
1: Guten Morgen. I've brought in the German. Guten Morgen. I've brought in the German. Like, just mix it.
2: Guten Morgen.
3: Just one big

0: think, from my brief analysis, I think the future is unpredictable. Mm-hmm. And you can never really predict, you can never really prepare for everything that's out there in the future, whatever, you know, life throws at you. So you can do your best to prepare for most things, mm-hmm. but they'll always, life will always throw you a curveball. That's what I'm thinking. Life will always throw you a curveball, mm-hmm. something that you're not fully prepared for. You may have a rough idea, but until the experience comes, mm-hmm. you're really never prepared for what exactly life throws at you.
1: What it throws at you. Mm-hmm. I like that. And I was going to ask, do you think Africa has been preparing for the future that we live in now? Or are we still preparing for a future that is coming, mm-hmm. failing to recognize that if we set plans those years back, then that is the future that we're living in with everything that is going on with the summit and stuff? Do you think Africa is prepared for the future?
0: Very good question. I think Africa is caught in between wanting to prepare for that future, mm. and sometimes the lack of the political will to execute what needs to make the continent prepared for that future. Mm. In other words, what I'm saying is that Africa knows where it needs to go. Mm. Africa has watched the mistakes Europe has made, the West has made, the Americas have made. Mm-hmm. But instead of learning from their lessons, we appear like we want to go into the same ditch. Mm-hmm. So it's, for me, it's a lack of political will to execute,
1: yeah.
0: for us to be prepared for that future. Because, I mean, we can learn from their experiences. We can learn from the mistakes they have made. We can learn from where they got it right and where they missed it. Mm. But instead of now doing the right thing, that lack of political will is what is going to cost Africa in the long run.
2: Mm. Mm. Political will as a continent, or political will among the 54?
0: Political, let's say, I don't know, let me just throw the entire African continent and its leadership under the bus.
3: Okay.
0: Political will of all countries, some appear to be better prepared, some appear to be trying to struggle and get out of this hole, all right, without naming any names, but we can see some progress of some countries over the past like 10, 15 years, really trying to get their act together. Mm. But generally, just that lack of political will to make tough decisions and execute what needs to get done to move the continent forward. I think for me, that's where we are struggling with. So it's a question of leadership. And I think that with time, the African populace is going to rise up and get the right leadership to just try and drive this engine and move us forward.
2: Okay. I want to ask about this summit, for example, mm-hmm. where France is coming, and we are hyping it, you know, it's a first outside of the Francophone countries and so on and so forth. Mm-hmm. And what Emmanuel Macron said yesterday, mm-hmm. where he admitted his country's waning influence in West Africa, saying the situation has pushed Paris mm-hmm. to strengthen ties with Anglophone nations like Kenya. At the start of the conference, he said the losses have helped France refocus on their parts on other parts of the continent. I have never considered Francophone Africa as a private and preserve. Mm. Is what I said in my Ouagadougou speech, where he spoke in Ouagadougou, and he said, there's the will to say Africa is a whole. We are true Pan-Africanists. We believe Africa is a continent with much more to build. Mm. It's the youngest with an extraordinary demographic dividend. Mm. Is he being sincere, or is he just being, you know?
0: Yeah, I could give you the politically correct statement. Right?
3: Or
0: I could tell you. So, I mean, this is a politician speaking. Granted, let's just agree. Let's be honest. This is a politician speaking.
3: Yes.
0: France's waning influence in West Africa has pushed them, because they do not want to lose their foothold entirely on the African continent, to start reconsidering and thinking about the Anglophone and Lusophone parts of Africa as places where they could extend their influence. Mm-hmm. So, yes, Pan-Africanist to the extent that right now there's a bit of pressure on the country and losing their influence in West Africa, and, you know, they're winning. And then also trying to compete with the US, China and Russia in their inroads that they're making on the African continent. So I would say take what he has said with a pinch of salt, because ultimately, truth be told, France is here for its own interests. So it is up to Africa to try and leverage and try and take advantage of the fact that France now needs Africa more than Africa needs France on what we can get out of this. Mm. So just structuring all these agreements and deals and this relationship into pushing it towards more of a win-win situation, so,
2: yeah.
0: that, so that we do not appear like we are getting the short end of the stick.
2: Mm. But also there's the other side of it. Eh? Mm. This is a big economy. The economy of France is bigger than the economy of Africa.
1: Yeah.
2: Okay.
1: Yeah.
2: But this is a big boy who's coming sort of with one hand tied. Mm. Like he has got to play nice so that he can endear himself to the

0: rest of Africa. He says that he no longer wants to view Africa to be viewed as a private preserve where business leaders have contracts guaranteed simply because this is Francophone Africa. He's admitting that this is what has happened before. He says some believed France provided a form of insurance by making and unmaking governments. That era is gone. He's admitting the things that they were doing and saying, wait, times have changed. We can no longer do that. So, basically, this is a big boy who is on his knee. Should we not just be stamping and punching harder?
1: I hear you. The tendency is, let's agree that our African culture and human nature, if you're well raised, you don't kick a man when he's down. You don't kick anyone when they are down. So
0: just strangle them.
1: I hear you.
2: Well, you don't.
1: So this time round, try and. This time round, advice to Africa, let's extend a hand, lift up this giant who is on the floor and see if we can trust one more time and see whether they'll keep their word. Ultimately, I'll tell African leaders is they are here for their own business, they are here for their own interests. That is what any nation state does. Countries pursue their own interests. It is how can we structure this agreement and this discussion and diplomacy around a win-win situation and have some type of guarantees that we are not going to get played, we will not get the short end of the stick. But yes, right now, I could clearly say France needs Africa more than Africa needs France. We're in a place where France is in a catch-22 because if it loses the entire West Africa and, you know, the rest of Africa has other big partners, China, the US, you know, name everybody else, France doesn't want to lose out. So they are going to bend over backwards a little bit. So ultimately, we should not forget it is the same France that had for decades dominated West Africa. And if we do not structure our deals properly and our negotiations, we will find ourselves not in a similar situation. Maybe our eyes are a bit open, but we'll find ourselves at a disadvantage. So the key thing is keep our eyes open, walk into this boardroom deals with our eyes open.
2: It'll be a different kind of regret, maybe, because it's
0: you had the chance and you wasted it.
2: Exactly. There's directions have been talked a lot about a lot in the last maybe few years. Africa is facing forward, the world is facing south, when Kenya is neither facing east nor west. Just so many directions. A compass would be confused. But let's look inward. Kenya right now, with its relations globally, how are we facing? What to you is our diplomatic approach? And is it for our benefit, like in the long term, or is it more short-sighted and kind of convenient?
1: So you've asked a very deep, beautiful and very deep question. So this is what countries do. And I think maybe this is where Kenya is rotating towards. Kenya has chosen to be pragmatic. Pragmatic meaning, we are going to be friends with whoever is going to give us what we're looking for. And that is usually the position I advise any government, any nation in the world to take. Do not be caught up in this thing of I am pro-West, I am pro-East. Whoever can give you what you're looking for at the best price, deal with that person. So that means have a very clear, it's a delicate balancing act, it's a very delicate diplomatic dance. Don't lose your old allies because you're making new friends. Make sure that everybody you're dealing with is giving you exactly what you're looking for and you have something to leverage and guarantee that you're not going to get played, you're not going to get taken advantage of. So Kenya being pragmatic, I think that is the best place to be at right now. And it helps because you do not create enemies out there. Now, the other flip side of that coin is sometimes some of these big powers may misunderstand exactly what you're trying to do, because what Kenya is trying to do is survive in the international system. So the West could at times feel Kenya is going too east towards our enemies or our rivals. Or the East could feel we can't trust Kenya because they are too pro-West. So every once in a while, you'll catch that stray bullet. You'll always get that stray bullet. But for the Kenyan government, not to worry. Maintain your old allies and create new friends, because the West can't give you everything you're looking for, mm. and the East will not give you what you're looking for. So you need the best of both worlds mm. to move forward as a country. So our foreign policy at this point should actually be that pragmatic. We should be, and as we teach, we say it is dynamic. Foreign policy should be dynamic, meaning it should be able to respond to the changes in the global system. Mm. For example, what do we do if 10 years from now we discover China is the world's superpower in all aspects of that definition? Mm-hmm. And you had probably distanced yourself from them.
2: Right.
1: Yeah, so you find yourself in problems. Mm-hmm. So you always want to have to balance between your old allies and the new friends you're making.
3: New friends.
1: Don't antagonize anyone and just pursue your national interest in a very clever, balanced way.
2: Achita pasuka msamba.
3: That's the thing.
1: Left,
2: right.
3: Kama fisi.
1: I hear you. So at any one given time, take a position, but take that position in such a way that you do not antagonize anyone. Mm. I think it's doable, and that's why it's called diplomacy. Mm-hmm. Remember, diplomats speak with both sides of the mouth. So you know how to balance that, and the job gets done.
3: I'm actually curious about antagonizing anyone. So if we look outward, being very pragmatic in our approach is actually working in our favor. But within the continent, how is Kenya positioned? Because, I mean, this sends a very big message to West Africa,
1: correct,
3: the Francophone countries. Yesterday we had a conversation about South Africa not being present for this, Africa's largest economy. Again, a very big message.
1: Yeah.
3: And we also just have the Africa agenda. Where does this position Kenya? Because we are certainly not in everybody's good books.
1: Mm. Correct.
2: Mm. And do you want to hold on to that thought for just 1 second? We take a short break and then answer that one. Okay. We'll be right back after this. Hashtag is Fixing the Nation NTV. Are we in everybody's good books? Mm.

0: Eldoret. It's your turn. 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
1: We'll be crossing over there. As you can see on the side of your screen, several presidents are now arriving at the KICC. Of course, the host, President William Ruto, arrived first, so he's in the holding room, of course, the VIP room, welcoming all the heads of state as they come to the KICC. Then they're going to have the opening ceremony. Several presidents are here, Edgar, but our East African neighbors, apart from Burundi, who is chair of the current chair of African Union, where is South Sudan? Where is Uganda? Where is Tanzania? Where is Rwanda? Where is
2: Somalia? Ethiopia?
1: Is the DRC here? Or are they arriving this morning, probably?
3: Okay, maybe some could arrive this morning, but I know, I think what's happened right now, unfortunately, these calendars are fixed way in advance. President Museveni of Uganda is supposed to be inaugurated. His inauguration is either today, I think. So I know for sure President Salva Kiir, South Sudan, went to that side. They are very good friends. And probably the other presidents could probably be thinking about either sending a representative to the summit and also wanting to honor or attend President Museveni's inauguration. So that could explain a bit of why some of them are not here. We may not see the actual head of state, but we could probably see, maybe in the delegation, maybe a high-ranking minister, or maybe a vice president or deputy president was sent in.
1: Sorry, the Rwandan president is actually around.
3: He was
1: in State House last night for the state banquet.
3: So it's possible. So that's the way it goes. So you'll find maybe now for Rwanda, President Kagame has probably sent a representative to President Museveni's inauguration, because you want to do both. You want to balance, like I said. So I think that is what could be taking place, or that's what could be playing out.
4: On to the, just a question that I'd asked before the break was Kenya's position and how much have we antagonized the continent? We have West African countries here. Were they coerced to be here? Were they forced to be here? Where does that leave Kenya? Do we have friends in the continent?
3: Correct. And you've asked a very nice question, because, like I say, diplomacy and international relations is very complex. In fact, we say, there's a term we use out there. We say we live in an environment that is VUCA, volatile, uncertain, complex, and ambiguous. V-U-C-A, VUCA, environment. So your foreign policy at any one given time is trying to navigate this VUCA environment, volatile, uncertain, complex, ambiguous environment. So you caught France, and West Africa are angry about France, and you end up making them your enemies. Some unintended consequences. So every action out there in diplomacy always has an unintended consequence. So advice, assuming West Africa is not happy with what Kenya is doing and why we have agreed to host this. Kenya, number one, is hosting this and pursuing this relationship for its own selfish end. Kenya is pursuing its national interest. And I do not fault Kenya at all. That's what nation states do. However, now, Kenya, knowing that it needs West Africa, or it has relationships with various West African countries, up to and including maybe those countries that have kicked out France or have strained relations with France, there's something called track to diplomacy. Quietly behind the curtain, as we said, upon you my tent, reach out to them, reassure them using our ambassadors and high commissioners that we are still okay, we are doing this for this. So you always out there. Remember what I said, delicate balancing act. So you're keeping your allies, you're telling them we are still together, it's just that let's just listen to what France is saying, let's see if they are going to change, but you still maintain that African brotherhood and hoping that they listen to us and see our point of view and agree to respect our sovereignty and our right as sovereign countries to make our own decisions. I think they should not read too much into it, because, I mean, this is politics.
1: This always happens. But, you know, actually, let's be open here. The Francophone countries, apart from those three that have had coups, the others are here. Senegal is here. Cote d'Ivoire is here. They are here. Do they really have beef with France?
3: So, good question. Very good question. So, their presence here, their optics, the diplomatic optics are, we are okay. Whatever strained relations, whatever things could be happening, you know, behind the scenes, we may never get to know. But their presence here should tell us they are not they are okay with it, and they are willing to just, you know, come and be part of this and show that we are part of this agenda.
1: And they haven't kicked French envoys out of their country. Mm.
3: Correct.
1: You know, if for example, like, you know, in Burkina Faso, Mali and Niger, where it's direct, this one, says it to men.
3: They cut the
5: But I'd like to think there's a lot of steps in between, perhaps being best of friends and kicking ambassadors out. Yeah. Yeah. You know, we're probably somewhere in the in the middle.
3: Could be frenemies right now.
1: A lot of steps in Niger happen very fast. Get out.
4: It was an expedited
1: one or ten.
3: That was very quick. I like the way you've put it. There are stages. Even when relationships are deteriorating at the diplomatic level, there are still stages. There's like a mini Cold War going on. The biggest one is where now each of you recalls your embassies and you shut down the missions and all that. So if you have not yet reached there, it means there's always hope for that diplomatic relationship. So they could be frenemies. They could be at, we are lukewarm, okay? We are not besties like we used to be. But so there is that, there are those stages.
5: Okay, let's go into our relationship with Francophone Africa. What does it look like from a trade perspective, just a diplomacy perspective as well, and even from a culture perspective? Because you do feel the differences in our culture, not just languages, but then does that translate into anything else? And then how are we moving? Are we closer now than we were perhaps in the past or not?
3: With French West Africa, so we've had very many relationships in that side of the world. We've opened diplomatic missions, embassies. Probably not the strongest, but we've had our issues with them. Remember our rivalry around, let's say, like even the AU chairperson.
1: Yep.
3: And of course, they didn't vote for us, didn't vote for our candidate.
1: Yeah.
3: And those things are bound to happen in the world of diplomacy. So I think Kenya and West Africa, we are okay. We are very strong friends with Nigeria, Ghana, our Francophone friends on that part of the world. And I don't think we have had any major issues or fallout.
5: With Nigeria and Ghana?
3: Anglophone. Those are Anglophones, At least the fact that we have very strong relationships with Ghana and Nigeria, and remember Nigeria is a big boy in ECOWAS.
1: Yep.
5: Yes.
3: That kind of protects our relationship that side to an extent. So we don't have a lot of issues with them other than when we have our rivalries, when you're voting for the AU chairperson, those kinds of things. I don't see any big fallout between Kenya and West Africa per se. And I don't think West Africa, given the wave that is currently sweeping in, the anti-French sentiment sweeping through that part of the continent, I don't see them feeling jealous that now Kenya is the blue-eyed, you know,
4: boy
3: or favorite of the French. Because in any case, we could argue and say, you did not want them, you're kicking them out. So when we welcome them to our soil, you should feel
5: nothing.
3: Can't
5: fault us.
3: Yeah, you can't fault us. So I don't think that will play out too much. What I'll come back to is, what is Kenya getting out of all of this? And by Kenya hosting this, are we making sure that we are going to walk all these negotiations with our eyes open, so that we do not find ourselves in the same place some of those West African countries found themselves? Because it's the same country, granted. It is still France.
5: It is still France.
3: Trying to change, but now you need to give them the benefit of the doubt by seeing their actions.
4: We're expecting the Nairobi Declaration today. It's currently being written as we speak. What do you think is going to be in the Nairobi Declaration that is not supposed to be there, or what could be missed out on? And a second to that is, because this is going to feed into the G7 summit, is this summit being used to legitimize France's agenda about Africa at the G7 summit?
3: Correct. I like your thinking. So number one, the Nairobi Declaration is made today. France comes out, gets, for lack of a better word, bonga points out of marshalling or having a very strong partnership with 54 African countries. That elevates France's position diplomatically at the G7 and everything. Of course, France's agenda now, you know, now when France sits with the other big peers, the other big boys at that level, it comes with this psychological edge. I have just landed this with Africa. I have this kind of support. So the optics around that play in France's favor. So whatever other agenda France might have at that G7 summit, it would say, I was in Africa the other day and this is what we agreed. This is what Africa wants. I am probably the new mouthpiece for what Africa wants, and hence I am the representative. So that is going to play out. So this global politics, all right, in as much as France is pursuing any other genuine diplomatic bilateral relations, it is also looking at its position in global power politics. How am I seen by the rest of the G7?
4: Yeah.
3: What new weight do I have? What new impetus do I bring to the table?
4: Nairobi has a seat, well, Kenya has a seat at next month's G7 summit. And does then that make Kenya we've called ourselves the blue-eyed boy of the continent. Where does it leave us as the champion, I don't want to call us the prefect, but that advocate for the continent, the torchbearer for the continent on other matters? Because we have really carved out that position for ourselves. And it's a good position to be in, because then you are demanding for a seat at the table. But can Kenya best represent the interest, its own interests, and the interests of the continent that are very separate from the administration of the day? Because this administration, we're going to the elections next year, and maybe another administration comes in. Do we then, are we able to do this outside of the politics?
3: Beautiful question. So whatever agreements are reached between Kenya and France right now, they will surpass the regime, or they will outlast the regime. Of course, it helps that when the principals have good chemistry and have good rapport with one another, all right? Because, I mean, somebody else could come in and France doesn't feel like it wants to deal with. So it helps that it has happened right now. Kenya putting itself forward as that voice for Africa is both a good thing and a tricky position to be at. Because now, anything that doesn't work and Kenya spearheaded or Kenya was at the forefront, you know what happens with number ones. It is easier to be number one. It is always hard to remain number one. So if things are not working out, all the other countries will silently point fingers and say, but Kenya, you're the ones who spearheaded this. You're the ones who went out on a limb and sold us this, you know, this whole thing. So it is both good and a bad thing. I think diplomatically it raises Kenya's profile, so it continues to make us stronger. Remember, in diplomacy, one of the biggest currencies you have is soft power, your leverage, your influence, your ability to talk to other countries. And when people feel like, let me deal with Kenya, because Kenya is a favorite of the US, Kenya is a favorite of France, Kenya is a favorite of China. So that elevates you. I mean, the connections, your net, what's that saying again?
5: Your network is your net worth.
3: Exactly. Your network is your net worth. Exactly. That's the one I was looking for. So our net worth, represented by the big countries we have relations with, elevates us. It is about now using that soft power and diplomatically packaging it to enable Kenya advance and pursue its interests and get doors opened where there were roadblocks before. So it is a good thing.
5: Okay.
3: But it needs to be managed with a lot of wisdom, and we shouldn't be reckless about that, you know, newfound power that we find ourselves possessing.
5: Let me ask a question from the Kikombe on YouTube. He says, logic more, Africans judge outcomes by infrastructure, jobs, manufacturing, and cost of living. Worry around the chamber is that summits are full of declarations with little follow through. Is it by design that summits often are all about declarations with little follow through? What's the point?
3: Talk shops. I mean, unfortunately, and I'll use a very bad example trying to explain that. It's like political campaigns. These political leaders who come and give out all this plethora of promises and are only able to fulfill, let's say, a quarter of what they promised. The same thing. Some of these negotiations sound very nice on paper, but the implementation, the decision-making process around that implementation, when the rubber meets the road and people start discovering some unhidden thing they had not foreseen before, the bureaucracy of global politics steps in, such that you find, we thought this could be done, but now, taking all things in consideration, we are not able to get it done. And nobody ever comes to apologize to say that, oh, we're sorry, in that declaration we said this, it hasn't been done. It is quietly swept. It is quietly swept under the carpet. Life moves on. Okay, c'est la vie, they say, and life goes on. So It is a bit about that. Mm-hmm. There are some that are very practical. Yeah. There are some that are futuristic and realistic. Mm. And there are some that are said in the heat of the moment. Unfortunately, for me, that's what I usually get disappoints me. Some are said in the heat of the moment. But then when the actualization, when the rubber meets the road, they discover, oh, my God, we can't fulfill this the way we thought we would fulfill it or at the speed we thought we would fulfill it. So
1: you meet the obstacles. Is that
5: they do roadside declarations.
1: Maybe people may meet and just get excited and, you know, come out. It may not be exactly in the wording of the declaration, but what has come out in conversations may send a certain signal.
3: Yeah.
1: Maybe it's how we take the signal. Mm. Maybe it's the audience that's a problem.
5: Oh, wow.
1: You know that phrase?
3: We all can't be wrong.
1: That phrase of campaigning in poetry and governing in prose.
5: Mm. Mm.
1: You campaign in poetry, maneno.
3: Exactly.
1: Mm. Come to govern now, that's why it's actually translating those words.
5: Yes.
4: Yeah.
1: Why I'm saying maybe it's the expectation. You expected a declaration would start being implemented immediately and that you will feel the implementation immediately.
3: Mm.
1: That's not real.
3: It's not real.
1: The reality is that when you're coming to implement some things, you have to start by doing several number of things here and there before you start, you see the shiny thing in the room.
4: Yes.
1: You know those steps, Mariam, that you talked about?
5: Mm-hmm.
1: Maybe that's the issue.
5: Mm-hmm. That's it.
1: Says it nataka immediately. Nikiweka Biblia chini. Things change.
4: Manifesto ikue implemented.
3: And that's why you see, for example, let's say like for president, the first 100 days, there's a mile marker. There's usually people want to find out after 100 days, how effective are you?
1: Yes.
3: What are you really doing?
5: Mm. So probation imesha.
3: Sometimes, and some of these declarations translate into treaties. Now when we touch treaties, we have entered into a whole different ballgame.
4: Yes.
3: Because remember, all countries are sovereign. Those treaties have to be domesticated.
1: Yeah.
3: Their parliaments have to go through them, the public participation. And for some countries, you'll find something was declared or something was suggested like 20 years ago, some countries are still not on board because of their own domestic politics and the ratification of some of those treaties. So it is always idealistic to want to have a better world. But the reality is, before you make that world as rosy and shiny as you're putting it, it's not usually as easy as is said.
5: It is so wonderful that umengeyo, because that tangent, I want to explore.
3: Mm.
5: Declarations, treaties, conventions.
3: Mm-hmm.
5: Kenya is a party to the, is a signatory to the Geneva Convention, but is a party to the whatever treaty. But there's the Nairobi Declaration. Explain it to, what are these things? What do they mean?
3: Well, that's a complex lesson, but to try and simplify it. So you sign, let's say it's the UN, it passes a resolution, and countries are supposed to assent to it, they vote and accept it, and then now there's a treaty that comes out of it, and then countries now start domesticating and assenting to it. That process of domesticating is first now, the country picks it. Yes, our ambassador, the UN, voted very quietly, very nicely, enthusiastically, it's brought back. Now the Kenya's parliament starts getting involved, debating each clause. Is it good for us? Any other processes? I'm not an expert in domestic law and all that, but public participation around it, what does the country feel? And of course, our parliament represents our people. So until certain things go through the channels where parliament agrees, then your country may have agreed there, out in the public, but your parliament, maybe it is hung or politics have crept in, you find something is just gathering dust on the shelf.
5: Mm.
3: So it's a complicated process. Mm. It's a complicated process, but it takes, for some it takes years, for some it's, nothing ever happens overnight.
1: Mm.
3: Yeah.
5: Is this why it's so hard then on international platforms to hold people to account, to treaties they are party to, conventions they have signed, things like that, because they're not domesticated?
3: Not necessarily. Mm-hmm. Countries sometimes even sign and agree to particular treaties. Mm-hmm. But here's a catch. All sovereign countries of the world ultimately follow international law when it is convenient for them to do it. You will find countries that know it is wrong to violate human rights, violating human rights, because it was expedient and convenient for them to do it. So signing does not
5: mean that... The call is coming from inside the house, Edgar.
3: Yeah.
5: That call is coming from inside the house.
3: Inside the house.
5: It's inside the house. Go on.
3: So it doesn't mean that because a country is a party to a treaty, mm-hmm. and it agrees to something that it will be bound by it. You'll find even issues to do with the ICC or mm-hmm. many other things. Countries still violate some of those things.
1: Yeah.
3: Countries violate each other's sovereignty. They know it's wrong to go to war, aggressively attack your neighbor, but they still violate it. Why? Because when it is expedient for a country to break international law to pursue its interests, yeah. it does it. Mm-hmm. Knowing there is no global policeman to come and catch me, mm-hmm. and I will politicize my way out of this thing.
5: Right.
3: Sanctions or no sanctions. Mm-hmm. And that's just the world that we live in.
4: And where the can powerful hold it control to it. The world.
1: Exactly. Life is like that.
3: Mm. Life is like that, unfortunately.
1: President William Ruto last night hosted a state banquet for the visiting heads of state and government. Mm-hmm. And there's a photo on his Twitter handle.
4: Yes.
1: You'll find that seated to the left of Emmanuel Macron mm-hmm. is President Kagame of Rwanda. Mm-hmm. Now, there have been some issues between Rwanda and France recently.
5: Rwanda, okay.
1: HRH Makanda is asking, what's your view on Kagame attending the summit, mm-hmm. given the publicized fallout between Rwanda and France? Mm-hmm. Is it a rapprochement?
3: Yeah. Mm-hmm.
1: Is that Macron's biggest win for this summit, mm-hmm. that he actually got to have Kagame sitting right there, maybe as we were discussing over, you know, like, no hard feelings.
4: No, correct.
3: So once again, optics, like I tell you. So yes, you've had your public fallout, but it doesn't mean that Rwanda and France are enemies. We could have our disagreements. We can agree to disagree. We are sovereign states. And this is an opportunity for now, when they meet face to face, they could have an aside into a breakout room somewhere. They sit down and now face to face, just have that candid conversation. Where are we not getting it? I'ma just begin the conversation and let now their ministers and, you know, governments now iron out their differences. So yeah, this is a good opportunity for some people to come and make up, okay, they were frenemies, now we want to become BFFs. So yeah, the fact that he was given that position shows and those sitting arrangements are not random. They are by design. Yeah, you don't want to put people who have been at loggerheads and who are, you know, have bad blood next to each other. You try and distance. I mean, these things play out at that level.
5: So this could be a family level.
3: Yeah. You've just quarreled with your sister or your brother. You want them to be a little bit further than you. So this is just so those sitting arrangements are based on protocol and, of course, on the needs of that day, the optics that need to be conveyed. So that could have been a request from France directly, that could you kindly allow the Rwandan president to sit next to me so that we have a tete-a-tete as we're having this, so that we mend fences. All those things are by design.
1: Make mend fences of our meal.
3: Exactly. That's what we say in Africa.
1: Let's have dinner.
5: However mad you think you are, just eat first and then we see.
3: Then we can also have a discussion.
1: Tukule nyama Nairobi.
4: Tukule kwanza.
1: Tukule nyama Nairobi.
5: That's their version of
4: tukule nyama.
5: You know, the same way you say, tell a friend, come tukule nyama. That's what they tell each other. Tukule Nairobi.
3: Yeah, let's break bread. The moment you say, let's break bread, all things should be, you know, at least everything should be at least
4: there's
3: on the
4: level.
3: Table.
4: I mean, I wish breaking bread was a way of just bringing peace. Now, one of the things that we can expect even as we go into the next hour is the security and peace conversation. Now, the president of Chad is around. He'll be chairing that particular session on matters, security and peace in the continent. Yeah. Now, we have DRC, we have Rwanda, 6 months into, you know, the peace accords that were signed. Guess what?
3: Yeah.
4: No peace.
3: Correct.
4: We have Sudan and what is happening.
3: Yeah.
4: And what are some of the outcomes we can expect from those conversations? Because we need to move from a place of saying, cheki, we need to shake hands, but also watu kwa ground lazima wache kupigana. But the biggest one being the situation in Sudan.
3: So number one, you can expect France to voice and say, we're willing to lend a hand. Our presence, our training, maybe not so much the troops, but our training and technical support in some of these trouble spot areas. So France can be at the table in trying to say, look here, we sit in the Security Council, we can forward this agenda. If, for example, the world has forgotten some of these small conflicts that are in this part of the world, as France, we can, you know, be the voice in the Security Council towards bringing peace. So you can expect those conversations to once again come up with these declarations that I can clearly see we do not want to keep on talking about. But now, with France as a big brother saying, I am going to guarantee the peace. What happens with peace agreements? Any agreements reached at that level, if you do not have a strong backer, a guarantor, to try and enforce and bring both sides keep everybody to the side of the bargain, those peace agreements collapse. So France could offer its good officer and say, you know what, if we broker peace in this part of the world, I am willing to be one of the guarantors. And that means I will bring my sticks and carrots to the table. So if anybody is not keeping their side of the bargain, there'll be sanctions or consequences to pay. I see France playing that role and taking advantage in this sense, because, I mean, they are a powerful military. They're in the top 10 most powerful militaries in the world. The technical support, they have experience, they've had troops who have experience on the continent. So France could play that big brother role in trying to give guarantees to some of the security and peace agreements. And also lending technical support, aid. Do you need training for your troops? Do you need weapons? It's also an opportunity for them to make money. Okay, they'll sell their weapons as well.
5: Yes.
3: Definitely. Yeah, let's not discount that.
5: Well, the thought there. We'll come back in just a minute and discuss some of the questions and the feedback coming back on YouTube. But we are with Dr. Edgar Githua. He's an international relations, diplomacy and security analyst. We'll be right back after this. Hashtag remains Fixing the Nation NTV.

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1: It's 5 minutes after nine. We are fixing the nation one conversation at a time, and also we'll be crossing over to the KICC, where it's called the Africa Forward Summit, France-Kenya Summit, is taking place. We've just been seeing, you know, as we continue our conversation with Dr. Edgar Githua, President William Ruto arrived, and then several other presidents have been arriving and coming in and, you know, getting into the session. So once they get in, hapo ndio kutakuwa maneno mengi. Okay, and that's what will be going on. So our news fix for the hour, Mariam.
2: William Ruto is backing Njoki Ndungu for ICC position. Now, President William Ruto has launched a campaign in support of Justice Njoki Ndungu to bid for a position at the International Criminal Court. Kenya is seeking to secure international backing for her ahead of the election, and the ICC election is scheduled for the 24, I don't know which date, but somewhere in December 2026. Voting will take place during the 25th Assembly of State Parties in New York, and Justice Ndungu currently serves at the Supreme Court. Her candidacy is part of Kenya's push for greater representation in international legal institutions. I think she's indeed a great candidate for this job, and it's good to see that the president is backing her. I hope we can do all the diplomacy, all the lobbying, everything possible to get her that job.
1: Diplomatic push was actually introducing Justice Njoki to President Macron on Sunday. So they met, shook hands. I'm sure the president was like, this is my candidate. Si unajua vile tunafanya, tunacheza hii game.
2: Ukumbuke
1: ukumbuke. Tell your pastor to remember the name.
3: Si usaidi no agai. Ebu fanye ile kitu. Until our final news fix for this hour, the MV Hondes departs after Hunter virus outbreak linked to new cases. Now, the final six passengers disembarked before departure, and passengers included four Australians, one Briton, and one New Zealander. Some crew members also left the vessel, and authorities have confirmed three additional Hunter virus cases linked to the outbreak. The ship left Tenerife for the Netherlands on Monday, and health officials continue monitoring the situation following the deadly outbreak. We looked at the symptoms yesterday, and it's now the WHO has said we are monitoring this. Now, no cause for alarm, but different countries, especially the ones that have had casualties to this, and people that have been infected have taken measures. So let's hope this doesn't end up playing out to be like a 2020 scenario.
1: Indeed. But I like there's a note that was authored by the Director General of the World Health Organization, Dr. Ghebreyesus, to the people of the town of Tenerife in Spain, where this vessel has been directed to go and dock, and it contains these people who are sick, and it's telling the people of Tenerife, let me speak to you directly as a person to you, the residents of Tenerife. This is what is happening. This cruise vessel has some passengers who are unwell.
2: Right.
1: Yes, granted, there are some who got sick and they died. However, I want to assure you that this Hunter virus, this is what it is. It is like this. It does not spread so fast. It doesn't. We are going to make sure that it's completely contained. In fact, the people will be removed from the vessel and flown directly to their home countries. And all medical protocols are going to be observed. I will personally be in Tenerife to oversee this. So please, you remember Spain suffered a very big brunt of COVID.
2: Yes.
1: In terms of the number of people who died during COVID. So now you can imagine people of Tenerife like,
3: not this.
1: Now it's not you're bringing this. It to our shore like directly. The carrier vessel. It's a big one.
3: I was going to ask yesterday before we come back to the conversation with Dr. Ari, what is the harm in banning that vessel?
1: like the people on board.
3: No, not with the people on board.
2: Let's clarify that. Trauma, the vessel itself,
3: once the people have, because they've said they will take necessary measures to make sure it's been cleaned out, all of those protocols. Yeah. But for me, is are we safe in that kind of way, knowing that that vessel is there? It will go back to operations. I'm at Wichome.
4: That's a drastic one.
3: That's a drastic one.
2: Is it?
3: Because
4: of the rodent factor.
2: Yes.
4: Just make sure you fumigate.
2: It's beyond fumigation. Yes.
1: How is it beyond fumigation?
4: And then also, and then rebrand it, because like you said, who else will want to have a good
3: that
4: square? Exactly. Yeah. Mm-hmm. So it will just be rebranded.
2: Yes.
4: The insurance implications, remember, and all those kinds of things. So burning it, chomaing it, I think the chemicals.
1: It's extreme.
3: It's the extreme, but
1: it's going.
4: It's throwing the baby out with the bathwater. Literally,
1: it's fighting the mosquito with a mallet.
2: Is it?
1: Yes.
3: Sometimes extreme measures are important.
1: But matching an extreme situation.
3: Yeah.
1: So this is, first of all, even the WHO is saying this is not an epidemic or pandemic situation. The fact that these rodents could have transmitted from rodent to human, but also the transmission from human to human is still low. So if we just say that, it's like saying, so atawale watu waliko kwa hiyo meli.
2: These rodents that are transmitting to humans, if there's any remnant on that ship, it needs to go.
4: Exactly. Yeah.
2: Yes.
1: Yeah, but on the ship.
3: Like, make the ship, okay, let's not burn it, but let's set it to sail the high seas. Release it.
2: Abandon it.
3: Let it go. If it lands in the South Pole, good.
2: It'll be like the Titanic, but that's too drastic.
3: I was actually going to give the example of bed bugs. Yeah. Sometimes you kind of just
1: burn the house.
4: Sometimes you burn the mattress.
1: Burn the house. The mattress, yes.
3: The mattress is
4: the sheep.
3: Because kuchoma is the option. Guys, nikona solution. Release it. Acha iende.
1: Kama hiyo nyumba.
4: Says on those rodents are going to just multiply. I don't know where they'll come from.
1: Exactly.
3: Then they swim.
4: They are walking.
2: Exactly. Then they evolve to become like the first amphibian rodents. Wow.
4: You're asking for a horror story. Okay. Right?
1: That's the one.
4: Reacted around this.
2: Yeah.
1: That's the one. Back into our conversation with Dr. Edgar Gidua. There's a question, not a question here, but a concern. By Happy Life. Happy Life. Please note. I don't think this is going to end well for my country, Kenya. This is Happy Life saying. We need to know the reason behind the deterioration of ties between France and other West African countries. Wait, why are you doing this?
2: Your story, I don't know. I was like...
1: Don't worry, Mariam. We are safe. We are safe. Okay. So there are very many people here, Edgar, who feel bad. No, but why is Kenya? Why is Kenya, engaging with France, and France is has bad issues with some parts of Africa?
4: Yeah, granted, and those concerns are real, because the deterioration with West Africa, France relationship, and the deterioration with West Africa was largely because of the neo-colonial stance it took after those countries got their independence. You know, really having a very big hold over their economies, quote unquote. I don't know that some of you have heard how part of their reserves were kept in France, in France's central bank and all that. So this time around, as Kenya walks into this relationship, we walk in with our eyes open, knowing that this partner, this new partner we are engaging deeply at a deeper level, has issues with West Africa based on ABCD. So we just... You can't demonize them. Maybe they have turned over a new leaf. So let's give them a chance. Let's see what they're up to. But we walk inside this relationship with our eyes open. What's not working for us, we quickly raise our voices and say this is not working. And we have the guts to break off. You know, I'm sure all these agreements have exit clauses, for sure, as all international agreements and business agreements have. So there'll be exit clauses where we feel we are getting the short end of the stick. We should have the guts to walk away and say this is not working for us. And, you know, and we're not going to be part of party of this. The problem is if we decide that we don't want to look like we lost, like we were too forward, like we did not think this through, and then we stick and suffer silently and quietly. So we should just have the guts to say this is not working for us. This we can go on. This is not working for us, and we are going to walk away. So those misgivings will always be there. And again, you can't advance in the world of international relations by being a pacifist, by just being very laid back and being afraid of trying again. Maybe this could just be a revamped front, a new front, who are willing to deal with us on better terms and conditions. And then we benefit from this. We benefit from the fallout that they are going through with West Africa.
1: Or it could be an opportunity to actually shape and re-educate this bully.
4: Exactly.
1: Like I said, the bully is now down. The bully is on his knees. And the bully wants to rise up, and he wants our hand to help him rise up.
4: Correct.
1: So we come up with the conditions ourselves. And so, okay, so this is it. For you to stand up, first of all, you shall acknowledge the reason why you're down. And number two, this is how we shall deal going forward. But you can't say that, no, I can't touch. Let them go, first of all, and make peace. So why do we deal with Britain here?
4: Exactly.
1: Kenyans have taken the British government to court over the atrocities that are committed to the Kenyan citizens.
4: Correct.
1: And yet we give a state function, state invitation to the king.
4: Exactly. You see, that's diplomacy. That's international relations. So there are no permanent friends, no permanent enemies. Your friend today could be your enemy tomorrow. It's all about interests. What are your shared common interests? What are you pursuing? What do you want to get from someone? So, and that's why we come back to be pragmatic enough to know I need this from this person and I am going to approach them this way. When it fulfills and suits my agenda, I am going to engage with them. When I realize they are tilting the relationship or it's not working for me, I also need to have to be brave enough to say this is not working, and you take a step back. So walk with your eyes open.
2: Let me ask a money question. When this is like, you know, Kenya France summit, and it's Africa Forward summit, and it's being done, Kenya and France, who's footing the bill?
4: Good question. Definitely, this thing was planned way in advance, so I'm sure they are joint things. So Kenya agrees to give the host, as the host, in kind, donates KICC, but I'm sure behind the scenes, they're both footing the bill, because for us, this is what diplomatic, the bonga points we are getting in the world of diplomacy. So we have to, that comes at a cost. So there's a bill Kenya is footing, and there's a bill I'm sure also France is footing, and so that we can so that we can jointly, you know, take advantage of the, of what of the diplomatic goodwill that is coming out of all of this. So it's, I think it is a shared thing. It can't be a burden that is just left to one country, because it's a huge bill.
1: It's co-hosting, so obviously.
4: Yeah definitely.
1: Both of them have to. But then, is there a possibility that kuna watu wametumiwa fare? To be here.
4: I get what you're saying. Remember the conversation we were having offline before? That especially if someone wasn't really looking like they're very keen on coming, the incentive would have been, we will take care of your delegation and five members. We will take care of your delegation and five members. That's a small bill to pay. So there's that possibility as well. Some special invited guests who you feel their presence will give this conference more, you know, impetus and give it, you know, a bigger, how should I put it, more visibility. Those ones you pay for. The superstars you pay for, definitely.
1: So because I mean it's in your best interest that the summit is attended.
4: Correct.
1: That big hitters attend. That the summit is attended.
4: Correct.
1: And that big hitters attend that summit.
4: Exactly.
1: So you've got to work extra hard.

0: ufanya hivi wacha nikutumie basi.
1: You remember there's that guy from, was it Madagascar, the guy who was picked?
0: Yep.
1: I hear it's, I don't know that he paid for it or not, mm-hmm. but he was picked. And the guy came into power through a revolution of some sort, yes. right? The Gen Z revolution. Yes. I mean, so such people.
2: Mr. DJ.
1: Yeah, so this summit presents two opportunities. Mm. There are African leaders who foot their own bill to come here to sanitize
0: themselves.
1: Yes. Right? And then there are those ones who you really want to come there so that they can sanitize the conference. Mm. We have those two different types of guests, remember. Mm. There are those ones who will do anything to be there, to be seen, photo ops.
0: Yes.
1: I even sat next to him, I shook his hand to sanitize their image and to pass an image about our relationship with France. Mm-hmm. There are those leaders who have come to this summit. Mm. And then there are those who are like, beg me to come. Mm. Yeah, yeah, yeah. What are you putting on the table for me to come?
2: On the flip side, is there anyone paying to be here?
3: Mm.
1: In terms, definitely the delegates.
2: No, what's your, yes, yes, yeah. Go on. Yes.
1: As I was saying, some of the delegates, business partners. Remember, this is a networking event as well.
0: Yeah.
1: Mm. When you bring in all these African, when you bring in all these African entrepreneurs and all these big business leaders, it's an opportunity for business. Mm. So there are people who are paying. There are delegates who are paying because of that networking opportunity. But then, there, of course, there are those freeloaders who have just come because it is here and they are needed and they need to be there. But there are some, quite a number of people who are, definitely who have paid. Mm. Like the business class, for me, I see a lot of those ones paying and premium at that to be here so that they can be able to leverage on the networking opportunities that will come out of this.
3: Mm.
1: Yeah.
3: What next? I mean, Africa Forward Summit with the French, done.
1: Yeah.
3: We've had similar summits with the focus on Africa. It's like done. Yeah. Yes. Actually, he needs to trademark that.
2: Mm. Yes.
3: But we've seen other countries call African countries to go to them.
1: Mm-hmm.
3: China has hosted us.
1: Yeah.
3: Russia has hosted us. Turkey.
1: The US.
3: The US. Mm. Do we see more of this where it's brought to the continent for the continent to be in attendance on home soil instead of us going to them? They come here. France has set a precedence.
1: Correct.
3: And it's a very good precedence. Mm. Do we see this in the trajectory we're following?
1: Your thinking is gold.
3: Mm.
1: That is going to be the trend now. France has just opened a new door and shown the big boys this is how it's going to be done.
3: Mm.
1: So expect now China to organize their next one. Probably not in Kenya, though Kenya is one of the better places.
0: Yeah.
1: So try and look at, I usually divide the map of Africa into four. I say who is the big boy in North Africa, maybe Egypt, Tunisia, Algeria, it's somewhere there.
3: Morocco.
1: South Africa, Nigeria, Kenya.
3: Mm.
1: So maybe China decides we'll do it in South Africa.
3: Mm.
1: That is going to be the new model.
3: Mm.
1: So Africa has reached a stage whereby now you come to us.
3: Mm.
1: Don't summon us and we all come to you.
0: Yeah.
1: So yes, France has opened that door and that was very forward thinking of them.
0: Yeah.
1: That has given them bonga points that nobody else is going to beat them at.
3: That's why they've called it Africa Forward.
1: Africa Forward.
3: Summit.
1: Exactly. This is the way we're going to deal with it.
0: The way we go.
1: Mm.
0: Actually, the door was opened by Japan a couple of years ago when TICAD was held in Kenya.
1: Yeah.
0: The Africa-Japan summit happened here in Kenya. So Japan, because Japan has actually been having these meetings with African leaders for a long time.
1: Mm.
0: When they hosted the ticket here, it was, you know, a big indicator.
1: Mm.
0: Let's wait for the next one, North China and Russia. Presidents continue arriving at the KICC. Emmanuel Macron has arrived and, you know, we're seeing more and more of them arriving. When they all go in, then they will sit in the main hall for the opening ceremony, and when they do that, we shall cross over to the KICC for that, for the ceremony, for the speeches, and so on and so forth. So we continue this conversation.
1: Mm.
0: The thing is, again, I still want to dig deeper into the what next. What should we expect? Should we like temper our expectations from expecting, okay, so now the next thing we're going to see is a new French company that has come and opened in Kenya, a new French factory that has opened in Kenya. We have very many French companies that are already investing and operating in this country. So tangible thing or visible thing are we likely to see?
1: So divide it into short term, mid term and long term goals from all those 11 agreements. For me, some of them were immediate, like the commuter rail. All right, it's even small. I'm not saying the money involved is small, but given the list of the agreements, sounds like it was one of the smaller ones, 12.5 billion. So that commuter rail, very easily, like you've said, the French company comes or whoever gets the tender, most likely a French company.
0: Yeah.
1: That we can expect to see a turnaround time within a short period of time.
3: Yeah.
1: Like revamping KP.

0: PA that's a long term. In fact, it outlives the regime. Okay, so the regime could probably, if the president gets re-elected next year, then the regime gets to oversee that. Whoever comes in next year, that is going to be a long-term thing if it is inked and it is done well. So there will be mid-term, in my view, there will be short-term, mid-term, and long-term. Some are going to be long-term. Like some we will never even get to see, like the security sector, training our forces, collaboration, buying weapons. We may never get to see that. Only the people in the disciplined forces will will understand this has really taken place.
1: Yeah.
0: But for the public, collaborations on technology, that those should be immediate.
1: The university.
0: The science complex. We should see groundbreaking on that. The commuter rail, that's a low-hanging fruit for me.
1: I think that's not a low-hanging fruit. I'm going to give you an example. Uhuru Kenyatta goes to France for an Africa-France summit. And they agree that a French company will come and do Mau Summit Road. Low-hanging doors, eh? It was cancelled.
0: Because the regime changed power.
2: That's also a possibility.
0: It is a possibility. And that's why, but if the deal, if the terms are good, if the deal is good and the terms are good, assuming a new
1: and
0: regime
1: due process is followed.
0: And due process is followed. A new regime could come in and a new leader comes in and says, this thing looks good, there's value for our money, it's looking like it's doable, let status quo remain. Or they could come in and, like you've said, politics takes place and someone decides, no, I don't want this. The project remains, but I'm handing it to a new entity altogether. So those are possibilities, those exist. So a low-hanging fruit for me, like I was saying, is that commuter rail thing, because, I mean, from the wording and from the language, it's like it is something that is going to begin, because they've already been talking about it for long. It's like we're going to, and this part of the infrastructure already in place, that is something that I could see happening within the next maybe 1 year, give or take. So short-term, mid-term, long-term goals.
3: I think it still goes back to the question that whatever we had discussed earlier, all of these agreements being reached and then there's the politics of the day and the administration of the day.
0: Correct.
3: How then can we be so far? We need to be forward thinking. We need to prepare for a future that separates the two.
0: It's true.
3: That can be able to handle such agreements while still, you know, the politics can run, no problem. Tomorrow we get President Eric who can come in and say, you know what? These agreements, actually, we need to make sure that we've fulfilled, we've signed our MOUs, our contracts, and we keep moving. Because then the cost of not implementing or backtracking goes to the taxpayer. We've seen it with, again, the Mau Summit Road. To the tune of 7 billion shillings that Kenyans have lost. So where do the experts come in to advise the government of the day and the policy makers that we really need to get to a place as a continent, as a people, where we separate them?
0: I think it's political goodwill, if you ask me. Because this is black and white, this is an ironclad agreement. Do we even know there are consequences if we renege or this breach of contract? But somehow, someone still decides it's okay to breach the contract. So I think it's just political will and saying some things we just need to follow through. And that will now separate us from, it will make us forward-looking. People, even investors, people will feel like, I can trust that country that if we get into an agreement with them, they will hold the end of the bargain. So I think it's political will around the politics and the political will around that, such that we realize regardless of whatever regime came into power, if this is benefiting the Kenyan taxpayer and is going to be a cost to the Kenyan taxpayer, I will not subject the Kenyan taxpayer to this kind of loss. And we go forward with it and we do it. And I know most likely those companies are going to if we will hold them to standards, if they do not do a good job, we'll also, there's litigation around that, I'm sure. So political will for me. Political will in and Kenya having something we say, and African countries having something we call like a grand strategy. A 50-year plan of where we need to be, such that regardless of the president who comes into power, we all build on a particular strategy, a vision where we want Kenya to go to.
2: Oh, you mean like Vision 2030?
0: Like Vision 2030. Assuming all the presidents from the time it was mooted came and said, my manifesto and my agenda is going to fit into this Vision 2030. Kenya would be progressively moving forward. But now if people come and keep shifting and changing goalposts right, left and center, then it comes hard to realize that vision.
2: Quick question from Bakari Sagna on the diplomacy side.
1: How should now we? Now that we are in French territory, it's Sanya.
2: Sanya.
3: Okay.
2: From Bakari Sanya. How should we interpret the DRC President Tshisekedi's summit no-show alongside the US government's rebuke of former President Laurent Kabila, who is being accommodated in Nairobi over the conflict in the eastern DRC?
0: So DRC is not coming. No surprise there. Right? There's bad blood between the two nation states, and this is just a protest. Yeah, I'm not gonna come. Yeah. You know, you do you. Do your thing. So that now tells you their relationship is on the deathbed. It needs to be salvaged one way or another. So
2: if you're hosting, okay, he was last spotted here in last year actually.
1: Yeah, and that's Joseph. Kabila. Laurent, his father died.
2: Yes, Laurent. Yes. That's Joseph Kabila. Sorry, my bad. Yes. True.
0: Yeah.
2: But he was spotted, I think, sometime last year in Nairobi.
0: Yeah, Joseph. Yeah.
2: Yes, Joseph, not Laurent.
0: Yeah.
2: That's very recent as far as maybe diplomatic wounds go. I don't know.
0: Yeah. So DRC's protest is towards Kenya for Joseph and against France for their deteriorating relationship. And in diplomacy, the biggest, some of the biggest things you read are body language. We're talking about body language. Read people's body language. Read what they are saying, what they do, not what they are telling you with their mouths. Their actions speak louder. So DRC boycotting is, for me, not a surprise because of their strained relationship. And it will always be that way. There will always be someone who will not attend someone's party because an ex is there or blah, blah, blah. You get what I'm saying? Yeah, it happens. Nation states, by character, like human beings. The same feelings we have as human beings. That's how nation states project.
1: We'll end up wedding in a knee.
0: Exactly. There you go. Yeah, exactly.
3: You can't. Catch me.
0: Yeah, exactly. Yeah. We're going to show up at your ex. At the ex's.
2: Akuniambia ati ana date. Watch out akuni invite.
0: Definitely.
2: 6 years wame joana.
0: Exactly, yeah. Those feelings. So nation states have those feelings as well. So DRC is passing a message, a quick message to France, you know.
1: Yeah. Speaking of that, actually, that spat between DRC and Rwanda is ongoing, and it is very vocal at head of state level, where Kagame comes and even says, that guy was there. Do you know even how that guy became president?
0: That was a low blow. That was a
3: personal.
0: He was a taxi driver.
1: Do you even know how this guy became president?
0: Exactly.
1: Where is his heading?
2: Oh, where's the answer started from the bottom?
0: No, I think that goes to show you that all these leaders, no matter how high a pedestal we put them at, they're human. All right. So I mean, that was a low blow, saying he was a pizza delivery guy. Was neither here nor there, right? He's president right now.
3: Yeah.
0: Okay, so that was a low blow, and we've all these leaders have had their low moments. Okay, from whichever country. So I think the DRC issue is very complicated because it's an identity issue. It is an Eastern DRC issue.
1: Yeah.
0: Rwanda accused it supporting M23, and Rwanda saying the DRC government is supporting the FDLR rebels, and that is it's a very complicated thing. It goes into identity politics. It goes into, for some of us who are trying to be escapists, we blame the colonialists. You're the ones who put these borders and divided communities, but ultimately it can be solved if the DRC government decides, number one, to recognize Eastern DRC residents as Congolese, not as Rwandese, as Congolese. Because that's where the problem comes in. Kinshasa says most of the people in Eastern DRC should go back to Rwanda. But they were born in Congo. That's where the problem. So Kagame tells you these are not Rwandese citizens. They may be speaking Kinyarwanda. We may have cultural ties, but these are not our citizens. So for me, my analysis from a conflict perspective is, if Kinshasa agrees to recognize that Eastern Congo, those are Congolese citizens, it will have an internal conversation first on how to treat them better as citizens. And eventually that will lead to fewer rebel groups coming up to fight for the rights of their citizens in that part of the country. I think for me that's the direction to take. I know Kinshasa, I've said this in other platforms and I was blasted from here to Timbuktu. But that is where the problem lies.
1: So why would Kinshasa not acknowledge them?
2: Yeah, I was about to say.
0: Because for the largest part, due to the conflict in Rwanda, 1994, a huge part of the population ran into that part. Granted, that occurred. But kids were born. They stayed there. Kids were born and lives. People can naturalize. One of the ways you can get citizenship is through naturalization. So Kinshasa telling these people to go back, and some of them were even born there, is a bit unfair. Why not sit down with them and just find out how you can incorporate them and make them feel as DRC citizens, and they will stop raising these small militia groups to protect themselves. So That for me is where the starting point is.
1: But there's one angle there.
0: Mm. Yeah.
1: Now, this is one tribe of the Rwandese speaking people who are here. Mm-hmm. There's another tribe of the Rwandese speaking people who are also still part of this country.
0: Yeah.
1: Now, they are either, the accusation is either they're being supported by Kinshasa or they're being supported by Bujumbura. So even Bujumbura. Burundi is also being accused of working with Kinshasa to support the FDLR because this is a different tribe.
3: Yeah.
1: And then Kagame is accused of supporting the M23 because they are his tribe.
0: Yeah. This is it's complex. Remember, there are Tutsis, Hutus in Rwanda and Burundi.
3: Yes.
0: And Twa. There's another small group called Twa.
1: Yeah.
0: So Hutu, Tutsi, Twa in both Burundi and Rwanda.
3: Mm-hmm.
0: Part of all these are also an eastern part of DRC.
3: Yeah.
0: So it's like Kenyan Maasai, Tanzanian Maasai.
1: Mm-hmm.
0: So they have had their historical roots and identity and all that. And so when you're trying to solve that problem, beginning to understand that you cannot demonize people because of the language they speak.
3: Mm-hmm.
0: Yeah. So that is where it becomes complicated.
1: Mm-hmm.
0: And that is why untangling them would be a work of art, exactly.
1: How far? Because we have these two processes going on.
0: Yeah.
1: The Nairobi process led by Uhuru Kenyatta.
0: Yeah,
1: and then there's the Luanda process.
0: Yeah, yeah.
1: And then there's now the Trump process.
0: Then the Trump process.
1: These
3: the
1: three,
3: process.
1: Are they together?
0: So at some point they want to converge, then they have their own differences. But the Luanda and Nairobi process at least have been trying to harmonize so that they work. They don't work at cross purposes. Now, what appears to have superseded them now is this Trump process. And people thought, my view was that when America stepped into this conflict, their big stick, their big influence would kind of, you know, force them apart and
1: be the guarantor.
0: Exactly, be the guarantor of the peace agreement, which they've promised to be, hoping to get things done. But like we said, agreements are signed with a lot of fanfare and flair. The implementation process, the behind-the-scenes implementation process is clause after clause. And every clause has its sticking points, its challenges. So you find what was supposed to the world expecting that overnight there'll be the guns will be silent. You find there's some sticking points that are still not working. Remember, M23 lost one of the influential leaders.
3: Yes.
0: So that makes them retreat from the table, you know, to go and regather themselves, regroup. So a lot of complications arise in some of these processes,
3: And just being informed that President Tshisekedi actually did not boycott. He is in the country in attendance of the summit.
0: Okay.
3: So we can definitely expect some outcomes now that we have all of these parties in the House, matters peace, security, and what all of these accords, well, the Washington Accord, the Luanda process, there are many. Where's the implementation? Do we need a prefect as a continent? That's always been, again, the other question. Do we need someone to lord over us and tell us what to do and tell us, if you walk that line, nitakupanish, because Trump has come in as a said prefect. We have Qatar that sat these parties down and said, guys, let's talk.
0: Yeah.
3: Does Africa need a prefect?
2: I was just going to say, I've just realized... the heads of state who are not in the country yesterday, we kind of assumed no shows.
0: Also, they are still coming in.
2: People are coming in.
0: Apparently,
2: planes also fly at night. It's crazy. Sorry.
0: Yeah, it's true. Yeah, some could have decided, I'm just going to come in for the exact thing, the opening ceremony, do my thing and hit out. All right. So, the prefect you're talking about, ideally, if there was a prefect, there is none in international relations. But if there was to be a prefect, I would prefer that to be the African Union. That sits African countries and tells them, look here, we need to get our act together. This is our common position. Let's do this together. Let's, you know, let's be brothers, you know, and all these things. But unfortunately, the African Union is curtailed or is challenged by the fact that the highest decision-making organ is the summit, the heads of states. That is an exclusive big boys, big girls club. And they do not want to do anything to rock the boat. They do not want to hold each other to account.
3: Right.
0: Because today if we condemn you, tomorrow you'll condemn me when I'm doing something in my own backyard. So I think that is where the weakness of the African Union has come in. If you look at the European Union, it's a supranational international organization. That means countries within the European Union have agreed to give up some of their rights to the European Union. So the European Union is actually the prefect. It tells countries in the European Union, you cannot do this. This is going against what we agreed. So that is the model. We tried to copy them, but we didn't fully copy that model. So if we can just give the African Union some more teeth, and I do not claim to have the solution to what those teeth should look like, but a little bit of more power to be able to rein in some of its rogue states or some of its misbehaving children on the continent, that is where we lack it. So that should have been our prefect, ideally. But in international relations, we are all sovereign. Everybody does whatever they want so long as they are following some modicum of international law. And nobody comes to ask you, why are you doing this? So we take advantage of that.
2: Giving power to the AU would, like you said, involve ceding. That's that's where...
0: Exactly. Ceding
2: the rubber
0: right.
2: will hit the road.
0: So we're talking about all botched elections. We'd be told, we don't recognize what you've done. That's a shambolic election. Repeat
2: Imagine
0: it.
2: That.
0: Exactly, yeah. Or we are kicking you out. So
2: or we're sanctioning you.
0: We're sanctioning you for this. So largely due to lack of that, the African continent, we are a work in progress.
1: Jackson, as we see in the hall now, the pictures we're seeing, people have stood up. I think the heads of state and government are arriving into the hall for the commencement of this official session. Maybe you can just jump into there for a little bit and hear what's going on, and then we shall come back and say goodbye. Jackson? Starting with the French national anthem, followed by the Kenyan anthem, and also the AU anthem finally. So we'll start with the French national anthem, Kenyan anthem, then the AU, the anthems.

0: May I request that we may now take our seats.
1: Puis-je vous demander, mesdames et messieurs,
0: Your
1: de bien vouloir vous asseoir.
0: Dr. William Samoei Ruto,
1: Excellence,
0: President and Commander-in-Chief of the Kenya Defense Forces.
1: Your
0: Excellency Emmanuel Macron,
1: Ruto,
0: President
1: Excellent
0: of the French
1: Monsieur
0: Republic.
1: Président Emmanuel Macron,
0: His Majesty King Letsi III, Kingdom of Lesotho. Your Excellency Paul Kagame, President of Rwanda. Your Excellency Alassane Ouattara, President of Côte d'Ivoire. Your Excellency Abdel Fattah el-Sisi, President of Egypt. Your Excellency Faustin Anchange Todara, President of Central African Republic. Your Excellency Azalia Somani, President of Comoros. Your Excellency Abiy Ahmed Ali, President of Ethiopia. Your Excellency Tshisekedi, Félix Tshisekedi, President of the Democratic Republic of Congo. Your Excellency Mohamed Ould Zohani, President of Mauritania. Your Excellency Mohamed Al-Menfi, President Libya. Your Excellency Hakainde Hichilema, President of Zambia. Your Excellency General Mamadi Odumai, President Guinea. Your Excellency Bola Ahmed Tinubu, President of Nigeria. Your Excellency Joseph Nyuma Bokai, President Liberia. Your Excellency Bassirou Diomaye Faye, President Senegal. Your Excellency Mahamat Idriss Deby Itno, President of Chad. Your Excellency Duma Gideon Boko, President of Botswana. Your Excellency Darman Gokul, President Mauritius. Your Excellency Dramani Mahama, President Ghana. Your Excellency Chapo, President Mozambique. Your Excellency Rinariana, President Madagascar. Your Excellency Antonio Guterres, Secretary General, United Nations. Your Excellency Aziz Akunoj, Prime Minister, Morocco. Your Excellency Russell Mino Dlamini, Prime Minister, Eswatini. Your Excellency Americo d'Oliveira dos Ramos, Prime Minister, Sao Tome. Your Excellency Sarah Zafran Zefri, Prime Minister, Tunisia. Your Excellency Mwigulu Lamek Nchemba, Prime Minister, Tanzania. All Vice Presidents present. Your Excellency Ambassadors, Heads of Delegation, Country Representative, Development Partners, Distinguished Guests, Ladies and Gentlemen. Your Excellencies, at this point where we see Africa moving forward, it is a day that will be marked in history as a change has begun. Allow me, Your Excellencies, at this point to invite Vivian Onano, who is going to be our moderator for this session. Vivian Onano is one who needs no introduction. She's an award-winning journalist and also has many other things that she has achieved in her accolades. Let's put our hands together as we welcome Vivian Onano, our moderator this morning. A good clap for her, please.
2: Thank you, Mr. Mike Gitonga, for the kind introduction. Excellencies, heads of states and governments, distinguished ministers, captains of industry, members of the diplomatic corps, fellow young leaders, ladies and gentlemen, good morning. Bonjour, bon dia, salam alaikum. Welcome to the Africa Forward Summit 2026 under the theme Africa-France Partnerships for Innovation and Growth. It is my distinct honor and privilege to serve as the moderator for this presidential opening session. Please allow me to begin by expressing sincere appreciation to our co-host, Son Excellence, Monsieur Emmanuel Macron, President de la République Française, Son Excellence, Dr. William Samoei Ruto, President de la République du Kenya. Please join me in giving their excellencies a warm round of applause for their leadership and commitment to strengthening a renewed Africa-France partnership grounded in mutual respect, mutual cooperation, and shared prosperity. A big round of applause to their excellencies. Excellencies, we gather here today at a defining moment in global history. the world is resetting. And increasingly, Africa is becoming central to what comes next. Today, Africa is the youngest continent on Earth, with a median age of just 19 years. By 2050, one in four people in the world will be African. This is not simply a demographic reality. It is one of the greatest economic opportunities of our time, if properly invested in. Otherwise, it also risks becoming a major liability. Because when we speak about Africa Forward, we are fundamentally speaking about our young people. Young Africans are already driving transformation across this continent. And this was clearly demonstrated yesterday at the Youth Future Makers Forum, where both President Macron and President Ruto actively engaged with young leaders and entrepreneurs. And with greater investment in education, innovation, entrepreneurship, Africa has the potential to become one of the defining economic growth stories of the 21st century. Excellencies, how do we go from the amazing potential that we have to where we need to be at unprecedented scale and speed? Excellencies, as a young Kenyan, as someone privileged to have studied at Sciences Po Paris, and as someone who has had the opportunity to travel across more than 40 countries in Africa and continues to actively engage with young people and leaders from both Africa and Europe, I genuinely believe that this moment matters deeply for Africa, for France, and for the future of international cooperation itself. Because this summit represents possibility. The possibility of moving beyond old assumptions and building partnerships based on co-creation, co-investments, innovation, trust, and shared growth. This is strategic partnership. Africa today is experiencing one of the fastest rates of urbanization in human history, yet without a commensurate pace of industrialization. Historically, countries such as France achieve sustained prosperity through the combination of demographic growth, urbanization, and industrial transformation. Africa has the demographic dynamism, urban momentum, and now we need to accelerate the rate of industrialization at the required scale to meet the continent's extraordinary potential today and for the future. Ultimately, the Africa Forward Summit will not be measured simply by speeches and declarations, but by delivery, by investments unlocked at scale, by industries built at scale, by opportunities created at scale, because Africa Forward is not simply a slogan. It must become a commitment to build an Africa that works for its young people, an Africa that competes globally, an Africa that industrializes sustainably, and an Africa that helps shape the future of our world. This is the Africa we want. Excellencies, as I welcome our distinguished leaders to come and deliver their official statements, it would be great to reflect on a number of defining questions. What model of growth will define Africa's future prosperity? How can Africa industrialize at scale in ways that are more sustainable, more inclusive, and more competitive? How do you ensure that the partnership between Africa and France is truly equitable, future-oriented, and capable of delivering shared prosperity in an increasingly complex and competitive world? Excellency, distinguished ladies and gentlemen, it is now my distinct honor to welcome to the stage our first speaker, who is our gracious host and co-convener. He is a champion for African economic transformation, an increasingly influential voice in shaping Africa's place in the world, and is very committed to positioning Africa not at the margins of the global economy, but at the very center of its future. Please welcome to the stage His Excellency Dr. William Samoei Ruto, President of the Republic of Kenya. Karibu, Mr. President. Thank you so much, Mr. President.
3: Thank you. Your Excellency Emmanuel Macron, President of the French Republic and co-chair of the Africa Forward Summit 2026. Excellencies, heads of state and government, honorable ministers, captains of industry, distinguished delegates, ladies and gentlemen, it is a profound honor and privilege to welcome you to the Africa Forward Summit 2026 here in Nairobi, Kenya, the cradle of humankind, the birthplace of our shared human history, and the origin of wonder. Wherever you come from, you are not merely visiting. You are returning to the very beginnings of humanity. And so, with warmth, friendship, and pride, I say to you all, welcome home. Bienvenue chez vous, karibuni nyumbani.
0: Welcome home.
3: We gather, ladies and gentlemen, at a profound, consequential moment in global affairs. The foundations of international order are being reshaped by deepening geopolitical divisions, persistent conflicts, economic volatility, climate pressures, and widening inequalities. Long-standing assumptions about global stability, cooperation, and prosperity are being tested as never before. At the same time, shifting centers of influence, changing trade alignments, and the reconfiguration of global supply chains are redefining the architecture of the world economy itself. Yet, in moments such as this, fragmentation cannot be the answer, nor isolation the strategy. The times before us demand stronger cooperation, renewed multilateralism, and partnerships grounded not on hierarchy, but in sovereign equality, mutual respect, and shared responsibility. It is not how we do it. It is in that spirit that we convene this summit, grounded in our shared conviction that enduring partnerships must not be built on dependency, but on sovereign equality, not on aid or charity, but on mutually beneficial investments, and not on extraction or exploitation, but on win-win engagements. Excellencies, ladies and gentlemen, Africa and France have a unique opportunity to forge a forward-looking partnership that delivers shared progress while advancing Africa's long-term economic transformation. Africa approaches this summit not from the margins of global affairs, but as a strategic actor in its own right, endowed with vast natural resources, expanding markets, and one of the greatest reservoirs of youthful talent and innovation anywhere in the world today. We all know, by the year 2050, one in every poor people on Earth will be African. That reality alone will shape the future of labor, will shape the future of markets, urbanization, energy demand, and global economic growth. Over the course of this summit, our deliberations will focus on priorities fundamental to Africa's development trajectory and long-term prosperity. Among them, domestic mobilization of resources for Africa's development at scale, reforms of the international financial architecture, development of transport, logistics, and connectivity infrastructure, energy transition, and green industrialization, and of course, youth skills development to foster creativity, innovation, entrepreneurship, and AI-driven transformation. First, we must confront with honesty and urgency the question of how Africa finances its own transformation. The era in which Africa's development was principally framed through aid, dependency, and unsustainable borrowing must give way to a new paradigm grounded in investment, innovation, domestic resource mobilization, and strategic partnerships built on sovereign equality and mutual benefit. Because Africa is not part of the global problem, Africa is in fact the solution to the global challenges that exist today, including those of Africa. Our continent possesses vast natural resources, critical minerals, fertile land, immense renewable energy potential, expanding consumer markets, dynamic entrepreneurs, and the youngest population in the world. What Africa requires today, friends, is not charity, but investments. Not extraction, but value creation. Not dependency, but mutually beneficial partnerships capable of unlocking shared prosperity. That is the essence of the Africa Forward Summit. It is about recalibrating Africa's place in the global order. It is about redefining engagements with Africa, including with long-standing partners such as France, away from outdated models of aid and asymmetrical dependency towards a framework anchored on investment, enterprise, innovation, industrialization, and mutually beneficial cooperation. And we are very clear about this. The current international financial system remains structurally unequal. African countries continue to face disproportionately high borrowing costs, constrained access to concessional financing, and distorted risk perceptions that are frequently disconnected from economic realities that exist in this continent. The bias embedded within global credit rating systems continue to penalize African economies, increase the cost of capital, and discourage long-term investment into productive sectors. This imbalance is neither sustainable nor just. It is one of the principal constraints on Africa's ability to finance infrastructure, industrialization, climate adaptation, and economic transformation at the scale that is required. That is why Africa has supported the establishment of the African Credit Rating Agency, an important step towards ensuring fairer, evidence-based, and context-sensitive assessment of African economies and investment opportunities. Its purpose is not to replace existing global institutions, but to correct long-standing distortions in risk perception that continue to increase the cost of capital for African countries and continue to discourage long-term investment into productive sectors. At the same time, we must recognize that the World Bank and the International Monetary Fund alone cannot finance Africa's development ambition. We have to be realistic. Even as reform efforts continue, the scale of Africa's transformation requires us to rethink the sources, structures, and instruments of development finance itself. Africa must increasingly finance Africa. Let me repeat that. Africa must increasingly finance Africa. What do I mean? Across our continent, enormous pools of domestic capital remain underutilized. Africa today holds more than $4 trillion in long-term domestic savings, including over $1 trillion in pensions and insurance assets, and more than $500 billion in central bank reserves. I am not talking about Europe, I'm talking about Africa. Yet, paradoxically, while this capital exists within African economies, governments across our continent continue to struggle to finance critical infrastructure, transport corridors, energy systems, industrial parks, logistics networks, and even affordable housing. There is capital in Africa, but Africa's development projects remain starved of financing. The issue, therefore, is not liquidity. It is risk architecture. That is why Africa is laying the foundation of a stronger, more resilient, and more self-sustaining financial architecture. Kenya, therefore, reaffirms its very strong support for the Alliance of African Multilateral Financial Institutions as a strategic platform for coordinating capital mobilization, risk sharing, and project execution across our continent. You remember, colleagues, that we did endorse at the last...
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9: 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Mm-hmm.

0: Beautiful song right there. And of course, Team Zipande, as we start the best show in Africa. Hashtag Vibe Shifter Nation FM. It is. We want to make sure that everything goes well for you, Sante, for making sure that you get an opportunity to just interact with us. Even more that you've woken up with that spirit of, you know what? Siku inaenda kwa nzuri. That positive attitude is going to take you places. Right now, just getting ready for a fun-packed show. Of course, you've got some action all the way at KICC for the Africa Forward Summit 2026. It's a conversation between Kenya and France. And of course, there's been a lot of things that have been happening. Kenya has been hosting, or rather has hosted the head of states from different parts of the world. It's a business summit as well. There's been conversations around Africa-France partnerships for innovation and growth. And that's exactly what's happening. Mtu akikuuliza usikwame, pia date watu wamesoma soma kidogo. Usi date watu tu amekaa pale nyumbani afikiria about vile dunia inasema. Sio kila kitu nasema, iyo ni mbaya. Weka mawe. Sio kila saa weka mawe. Sasa ngine wekelea pesa, wekelea ideas, innovation, partnerships, growth. You know, mambo kama haya. It's actually a two-day forum. And of course, that's why Claudia Naisabu is not going to be here with us. She's preparing for a big, big, big showdown tonight, and it's going to be really amazing for you to actually catch the action. Unajiuliza hii show itakuwa na nini? Of course, it's 4 hours fun packed with action, and of course conversations of the first hour, getting to understand your forum ya inyiko pale KCC naongelelea nini. I'll give you details about that. Something funny also happened yesterday, and of course we'll be giving you the feed on what really went down, and it concerns the president of France. But even as we do that, nataka wakumbusha kwamba mambo inaenda kuwa ni sawa kabisa. On the second hour, we're going to be talking about something that touches on our social lives. Sitaki you miss out on that one, kuna swali ile nataka kuuliza, ni kimapenzi mapenzi hivi? But I definitely want to hear what you have to say about that. Third hour also, tutakuwa tunapika on the segment known as lunchbox. Itakuwa ni segment moja hatari sana, and I definitely want you to cook for us. 0758 4000 5 3 0 7 5 8 4000 5 3 is how you can actually get in touch with us. You can drop a voice note pale. Okay, drop voice note pale, utakuwa ni wewe unatupikia. So what you do is you get in, say your name, say your location. For example, hi, my name is Brian Aseli from Nakuru, and I'd like to cook for you spaghetti, sindio? And then you break it down. So you start with the ingredients, alafu unaingia na method yenye utatupikia. As we get deeper into that, also fourth hour utakuwa na ongea ikutoke, where you get to rant about anything and everything. Today it's something that touches on to your heart as well, and we want to make sure that everything that you express makes you breathe a little bit better. Sasa, right now we always start the day with a quote, just to activate your battery, and this is how we're going to do it. Tunaanza na quote, sindio? Hii quote ya leo ni simple. Inasema, there will come a time in life when you'll enter certain rooms alone. No help, no connection, nothing. May the odds be in your favor. Sijui kama mmenielewa pale. Inasema, there will come a time in your life where you'll enter certain rooms alone. No help, no connection, nothing. May the odds be in your favor. In short, because it's Tuesday.
1: I'm ready for Tuesday. Very ready for Tuesday.
0: You know, I love this jam, and of course you love it too. You got a chance to talk to the boys on Friday. Watenda Willie. Name of the song? 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

0: ma chérie, l'envie à moi. 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

The beautiful sounds of Bien and Ali Kiba. That's exactly what happens. And of course, the first time we had them was when Bien was still blazing it up with Sauti Sol, and they did this song, Nituaji. You know it. Yeah, Unconditionally Bae. You remember that song? And I believe it was one of the first songs to have given us a dance challenge. Apart from that, also a vocal challenge, because they had a full-on dance tutorial after the video. And it was really exciting to see that. Right now, I know Bien is going to be performing tonight at the Africa Forward Summit, which is exciting, and it's going to be on ground. Claudia Naisabo is going to be hosting, and I am more than excited to actually be there. I get to catch the action as well. And of course, you can call us on 0719-038-963. 0719-038-963. Yo, yesterday I was not here. But nimerudi, tuko ground. Na katika pilka pilka zangu, I saw a story and I was like, I must tell my people, I must tell my neighbors. Because we always say, good morning, my neighbors. Yes, you are my neighbors. So I saw this interesting story and I was like, I have to share it with you. Ebusikia, ati Gen Z couples are choosing somewhere that is quite peculiar and different. Because you know, when it comes to matters dating, you'd think that maybe Gen Zs have resolved to taking dating to the houses, unajua, like house parties or invite you over for lunch or something like that. For a millennial, inviting you over to my place means that enyoe tuko serious. But ordinarily, people would meet at cafes, restaurants, go out for a dinner date at the movies or something like that. Now, I thought it's the same for Gen Zs, but it's quite different. Now, I'm not saying this thing is happening in Kenya, but I'm like, as soon as it's announced, this might end up being a routine. Now, Gen Z couples are backing traditional and opting for graveyards over coffee places or cafes for their dates. I'm going to say that again. Gen Z couples are actually opting for, they're backing off traditional places of dating and opting for graveyards over cafes for their dates. Now, in search of a quieter, more intimate atmosphere, these couples are choosing peaceful cemeteries to reflect, talk, and enjoy each other's company, with an increase in people seeking solitude away from the noise of crowded spaces. This trend highlights the evolving nature of what's considered a romantic date. It's a unique twist on the usual dinner and a movie date. I don't know. I'm just asking. We mtu amekumita na kuambia niaje? Situpatane pale Langata Cemetery. And then wanachukua ile mat wanaitandika pale juu ya cemetery. And then they

0: they remove a bottle of wine and wine glasses, wakweke pale cheese and some chips, umetandaza vizuri na kaa vizuri, will you still be able to take that grape and put it in your mouth, like, you know, like sipping on whatever you're going to be having at that moment? Ama wewe ni old school, you don't even get close to a cemetery at any given point. If that trend was to become popular in Kenya, would you still go out on a date? Let's pay some bills.
1: A common sign of sensitivity is a short, sharp pain to hot and cold. A lot of my patients have changed a lot of habits. They are no longer eating cold foods, popsicles, things that they love to eat. If you do nothing about it, it will get worse. Sensodyne works by creating a protective layer over the sensitive areas of the teeth. You can go back to eating ice cream and drinking beverages that have ice in it. I recommend Sensodyne for anybody who's suffering from sensitivity.
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0: 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I get put together for recession. 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

0: call it my war song. I say if I was creating an African movie fighting for their independence, I would most definitely have this song as that song by Warriors. It's an official song by none other than Nigerian sensation Rema. And of course, I hear that he's working on new music. Got to find out what that is. And of course, as we continue, we're going to be playing you some great tracks within the hour. Keith and Mziki is going to be there. Savara is also just doing his push-ups on my playlist. And of course, he has an international tour coming. I believe he's starting all the way in Berlin. Hashtag Vibe Shift to Nation FM, where we are all about your voice, your vibe, ongoing. And of course, I have good news for the people in LD, by the way, skeni LD, kuna kitu poa inaenda kufanyika. Now this Friday the 15th of May, Nation FM is pulling up live at Moi University College of Health Sciences. I'm going to say that again, and I want you to cheer wherever you are, especially kama uko pale kwa ground LD. Listen, if you're in Eldoret, I am calling you to attention. If you're around that area as well, 15th May, that is this Friday, Nation FM is pulling up at Moi University College of Health Sciences, and trust us, ni vibes tupu. We want you to catch Vibe Shift, Ride and Vibe, and NTV's Friday Night Rave, broadcasting live kutoka ground with Claudia Naisabwa, Hari Araka, Nyanduko Nyabuto, DJ Gazakin, Ken Biat, and of course the entire Nation FM crew. I will be on ground. Of course, expect crazy energy, campus conversations, real issues, student interactions, and mad vibes all day. Plus, don't miss the electrifying Mr. and Miss Eldoret University experience, because 15th May, itakuwa ni moto pale Moi University College of Health Sciences. We want you to show up, link up, vibe up. This information is brought to you by Nation FM, where we're all about your voice, your vibe. Speaking of which, the French president right now is speaking live at KICC at the Africa Forward Summit 2026. And of course, within a few hours of him landing in Kenya, he had an opportunity to interact with amazing individuals. For example, Bien, last night, alikuwa pale dinner. Roaming chef pia walikuwa dinner pale na some delegation from Kenya and a delegation from France. And I know, chini ya maji, maybe there's going to be a delegation that's going to be, not even a delegation, but there's going to be a residency happening all the way in France. And I hope we get a chance to actually have that. But of course, yesterday, during the Africa Forward Summit, there was a conversation. So there was presentations from different people from different African countries. Na, kawaida wa Kenya huwa tunapiga mdomo pale. Unasikia? Tunapiga mdomo. And out of nowhere, a gentleman in a suit stands up, goes up the podium, takes the microphone from the speaker of that moment and had something to say. Imagine President Macron ali tushautia.
1: I will make order.
2: Excuse me, everybody. Hey. I'm sorry, guys, but it's impossible to speak about culture, to have people like that super inspired coming here, making a speech with such a noise. So this is a total lack of respect. So I suggest, if you want to have bilaterals or speak about somebody else, something else, you have bilateral rooms or you go outside. If you want to stay here, we listen to the people and we play in the same game. Okay? Thank you.
0: Aki President Macron alitushautia. Though he was actually pulling a very serious point, why is it that you're at a forum like this, at a summit, and you guys are having conversations while people are doing a whole presentation? He stood up and he was like, I am so tired of this. I want you to keep quiet because, you know, it's not proper for you to make noise when people are out there presenting. If you want to do something special, get out. Get out. And it takes me all the way to France. Stromae. Name of this song is Papa Outé. And it's not even a club song. This is the song of a child crying and asking the dad, where are you?

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1: What's good? What's poppin'? What's rockin', lackin', legends? Welcome to another episode of the Pixel Pulse. Harry Aramaka is my name. Baby Reindeer. A struggling comedian becomes the victim of a stalker. A disturbing spiral into trauma, obsession, and blurred victimhood. This one is an uneasy watch, so if you're a bit squirmish, please look away. Produced by Clairecore Films, stars Richard Gadd, and it's got only 7 episodes. So this is a quick binge for you. Until next time, this has been the Pixel Pulse. Skittish.
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beautiful sounds of Joshua Baraka. Some believe that he's half Kenyan, and close sources towards him often say that sources close to him, yeah, dyslexia hapo imekikien, but often say that this guy utampata sherehe at any given point. Like, if you're looking for Joshua Baraka, go where the party is at. Hashtag Vibe Shift on Nation FM is ongoing right now. And of course, this is the moment before we flip on the hour and wachapia story moja, because in the next hour, I definitely want you to be one amongst the people that calls in on 0719-038-963. A big shout out to a few people who are tuned in. Wadigara, a big shout out to you. And I say, my situation now. That's on the quote of the day when I was saying there are some rooms that you're going to enter without connections and you're going to go alone. And I'm saying, may the odds be in your favor. He says that that is his situation right now. Bless you for something good that's happening in your life. Hakim Brian, big shout out to you, P. And I say, that is very true. And of course, David Kisilu, who's also tuned in. Tumi, thank you so much for telling me. Welcome back. That is Sharon Tanui, all the way from LD, also wishing us well. But as we do that, also, tunataka turudi kwa zile conversations yenye tumekuwa tukihave. But right now, I remember Mother's Day ilikuwa during the weekend, right? Yes. Na baithi mkona wa mama wasupu sana, baithi. Lwacha niwapigie makofi. Your moms look amazing. Hi. You guys are chini ya maji taking care of your moms, eh? Great job. And also for the dads that are taking care of our moms. Vizuri kabisa. You see? And that's very beautiful. These crazy things that I made, a crazy observation that I made during the weekend. And I was like, wale wanaume wanakuaga polygamous. See that? Those mothers are usually showered with love. Then he brought me to Neo's story. Neo decided to wish three mothers of his children a happy Mother's Day. And then wished his three girlfriends a happy third anniversary in another post. Now, who is this donator? Total man. So, Neo in his post partly said, to the mothers of my beautiful children, first and foremost, thank you for the blessings you have bestowed upon me. My children are my reason, my light, and my life. And all I do is for them. Thank you for the most precious gifts I've ever received. It partly read. Then he went ahead and actually shared another one. I say, I get it now. Most can only dream of a love like this. Most can only imagine what it feels like to wake up smiling every morning, walking into whatever the day may bring, loving life, knowing your team is strong and the love is real. Yani, one post I may thank baby mamas, on the other post I can thank the girlfriends. You know, Neo has three girlfriends, right? Now, as if that's not enough, you guys decided to post your moms, Cindy. Wengine wakapost mama yao hapo hivyo, and yeah, you know, it's crazy how after someone posted their mom, there's a guy who came and shared that post and said, I'm sorry, but I know this face. 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

0: I'm telling you, something happens when this man Munga sings the hook to Eriwa Cardinali song. Go check out their catalog. They're doing great when it comes to the discography. They have some of the best sounds, making Kenya look great. As you do that, we want to say our good morning, our salams to you, mko vipi, mko aje. And then I'm going to be introducing the question of the day. My name is Brian Aseli, most bankable host. And of course, we need to say it the way we do it. Good morning, my neighbors. Yes, yes, yes, yes. Mpaka nasikia kama nimebreathe vizuri. Right now, let's say good morning. Get to find out where you are, what you're up to, mark register haraka haraka, kimbia pale at Nation FM KE, ukiona picha yangu pale, piga like as usual. Really appreciate you for staying with us. Sign on hapa hivi ku mark register, nani amemark hapa hivi? Kuna Oliver Oketa, big shout out to you, anasema ako tuned in Kawangware 46, that's my city, that is where I was born and raised. Anasema ni mwecheche. Bob James, big shout out to you. Jeff Kambo, anasema USN, tuned in kama kawaida. Abdikadir Abdallah, anasema Komarock is tuned in as usual until the end. We have Kevin Omondi, sema keep up the good work. Nikevoa Koma got tuned in, brother. And of course, we got you accompanied as we wish our queen all the best to our show she's holding. Big shout out to you. Anasema tuongo wa Kisumu, pia wasalimike pale. Off Code Master Wine, big shout out to you. Moses Juma, anasema akondani, anajita kijana fupi, non around Kakamega, tuned in. Timo Kijana Mpianga, big shout out to you from Eldomaker. I didn't know Eldoret had a long format. Eldomaker, sema fast akondani, hapo hivyo mengia mapema to the fullest. Murimi wa Mukashudhi. Mushakudhi. Hey, where? Anasema kondani kabisa. We have Hussein Kadi. Anasema kondani kabisa. We have Mombasa tuned in through Ali. Hussein, big shout out to you. We have Baba Ramsey. Anasema, I'm listening to you with my wife, Milka Singut, and my boy Ramsey. Sylvester Stallone Mwas, big shout out to you. Anasema, morning to you. Odongo Wood Assemble, big shout out to you. Anasema kondani. Juma Elia is also tuned in kama kawa. Mike Mdeda, big shout out to you. Sylvia Mwikali na kuona pia. And of course, birthday yako ni the whole month, so we're going to be celebrating you, Sylvia, throughout the month. That's our chair lady. Does a great job in mobilizing our team. And of course, if you want to join our WhatsApp group, unaweza drop number yako pale on 0758 4053. We're going to make sure that you get to join our big, big community. Right now, we get into the question of the day. And nataka tu kujua, because the lines are open, I just want to know, because sometimes I see it as disrespect, sometimes I see it as iko tu sawa kabisa. So katika pilka pilka zangu nilipita pale nje, I was chilling with one of my boys and he was mad pissed that his girlfriend alimvisit bila kumuambia. Sijui kama na get your sabu. So your girlfriend, the one that you love and you're really serious about, visits the house without telling you, and then you get pissed. So the question that I would like to ask you, ni, when you're dating someone seriously, do you still need to announce your visit every time, ama you're at a point where unafika like it's your second home? I'm going to say that again. Una date tu mtu vizuri, akitaka kukuvisit lazima announce, ama akuje pale ni nyumbani. Because my friend was so mad. Na nikamuliza, see, you guys are together. Kwa ni shida iko wapi hapo? And he was like, no, that's a boundary. I'm very clear about, before you visit me, tell me. Mi nataka mniambie, was he overreacting? Ama alikuwa sawa tu? Because tazingine unaketi hivi, unajuliza maswali, unashanga, why is it that this person is behaving the way they are? Kumbe they had an agreement. I want you to call me right now, 0719038963, and tell me, una date mtu and they're like, before you visit me, you must tell me. Is that appropriate? Let's listen to our caller. Nation FM, good morning.
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0: How are you, darling?
1: I'm very fine. How are you?
0: I am easy like Sunday morning. Even if it's Tuesday, we are ready for Tuesday. How are you?
1: We are very ready for Tuesday.
0: Sauti ya nani?
1: Sauti ya Julia kutoka Kasarani.
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1: I'm very fine.
0: Uliamua kuninyamazia?
1: Sasa nilikuwa napiga simu wa mshiki, nifanye aje?
0: Ni watu wako wengi, watu laini ndio ndefu. 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
0: So unasema watu waende tu, it's their second home.
1: It's like a second home. 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
0: Wewe, at say you accept that your guy can drop by anytime anataka.
1: Yeah.
0: Hey, misi wezi. Yeah. 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
0: The latest dad in town, how are you?
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0: How is our son?
2: We're doing good.
0: Anasema ako sawa ama hajaanza kusema?
2: No, hajaanza kusema.
0: Hebu niambie hii story. Kwani you're dating someone, it's serious? 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
2: Ako sawa.
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0: I'm telling you, he caught me on that one. Name of this song is Pararira. Matata and Costa Ojuang. Tell me what you think about this.

0: every Saturday afternoon. The pitch, the track, and the court all come alive. 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
1: It also says a lot about the quality of the stadiums that we have.
2: How has the rest of the league been performing?
1: Right now, Arsenal is the best team in Europe. When you go to Musi Stadium, this stadium is packed to the brim.
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I found the money to do.

0: beats. Something about the saxophone skiza. Sweet symphonic sounds of two amazing giants. They say there's three giants. There's always the four giants. So there's Davido, Wizkid, Burner Boy, and now Ashake. Those are giants when it comes to Afrobeat. If you're out there, 0719038963 is the golden number to get in touch with us. And of course, I'm going to be playing you a song that's doing rounds. And I think Dufla Diligon is onto something. And of course, bringing all that dance hall tunes right here on the best station there is. Right now, tunawakumbusha kwamba, we have the question of the day. So when you're dating someone seriously, do you still need to announce your visit every time you're at, ama unafatu seme miniko area, unafika tu like it's your second home? I want you to call me because most girls are saying you don't announce hapo ni kwako. Guys are saying announce because utajikuta tuko amacha nisikize. Nation FM, hello. Aya, 0719038963, line is still open. Na nimekuambia madem wengi wanasema you don't need to announce, that is your second home. Guys are saying unaweza jikutoka kwa noma. My line is still open, but before we even get there, Pato Mutwere anasema hata nguo zako ziko huko, so anasema it's like second home. 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
1: Hello.
0: Hi.
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1: Unafai
0: 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It's not your house. 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
0: Ahi?
1: Yeah.
0: Na ukipata mtu huko?
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0: Asa

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0: Hai, asante sana. 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And you have feedback hapa hivi. I have feedback yenyu hapa. Baba Wanda, who's happily married, anasema, announce your visit bwana. He's not even giving me a reason. Mogeshi Petro anasema, dating doesn't mean you have the full access. Hapo waga vitu mbili. So knocking is necessary or else you'd find a heartbreak. 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Muna date tu, amko married. Yo. 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Gerard Ola anasema, as long as we weren't living together, ama hata nilikupea extra key, you have to announce your visit. 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Europe iko locked. 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Kimutai Kipchumba anasema, hata kwa choo mtu hubisha. 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Arabo and do Fladilly go on side chick.

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1: No one thought that the world record was going to be broken. 1:59:30. Now, something changed when it came to the human race. This was the first time a human being had run a sub-2-hour marathon in normal race conditions. No lasers, pace setters who were, you know, acting as windbreakers, nothing. It was just sheer training, determination, and hard work. And his coach, Claudio, had talked about this guy. This guy is just on another level. Sawe is a phenomenal athlete. Great. 4 marathons, 4 wins. There are very few like that. He's made different. Did the shoe assist in breaking the sub 2? I think it did. I mean, the shoe is 97 grams. The average running shoe is about 230 grams. That's insane.
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0: remember dating a girl and she told me, ukitaka kukuja kwangu tafadhali niambie. And I'm telling you, I decided, you know what, let me just make a surprise attack there. And I found a guy with very huge dreadlocks. Na alikuwa mkubwa, I couldn't even beat them up. Unajua, sometimes even when you're on the sometimes even on the right side of the story, do you have the physique to actually defend yourself? Because wewe umeambiwa na msupa, ukikuja kwangu, make an announcement, call me, at least inform me, and then I'll tell you if it's okay for you to come home. Mimi ni nani? Nikapiga simu. I was in good conversation or good relationship with the gate man. Akaniambia karibu. On entering this house, I remember it was a Maasai babe I was dating. This Maasai babe just looks at me like, nagonga mlango ifunguliwi. 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They were taking their time. 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I couldn't even cry. I just looked at them. Nikawasalimia kama vile my Kalenjin boys wana nini? 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Wewe ndio unasukumanga hii gari? Any meaning someone has moved on. Ebu talk to me, 0719038963, 0719038963. 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And should your woman make an announcement before coming to your house? Should your man make an announcement before coming to your house? Something I definitely want to know. Haki Nkwene anasema, oh, huyu ako tu na mambo yake. Kalinson Abelito anasema ako ndani. Anasema mimi ukifika nimpate uenda kama. 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Yeah. Isambo Diana anasema, hey, that depends on how solid and comfortable things are. But a heads up is still respectful. People have bad days. Chores, work calls, or 10 minutes to tidy up. On my way. Are you around? It saves awkward moments. Is somebody has given me a reason that I, it's not always about cheating. It's not always about cheating, by the way. Sema, it is respectful and people have bad days. Kuna chores, kuna work calls or 10 minutes to tidy up. If you tell me that I'm within the area, then it saves all that awkward moments. Frank Sartoi anasema, why should you ask for permission when going to your home? Wewe kuja hivyo, at least utajua ni if kuna fake things. So Frank is saying, wewe kuja vile uko, you don't need to ask for permission. If you want to know something is not fake, you show up at any given time. I love that one. Na mkona point strong. Top Boy anasema, it's my second home. Just show up. Chani excusing it. Yani mmenipiga comments hapa hivi and I really appreciate. Irene Dafina anasema, it's risking. I can't dare. Ye lazima apige simu. Cynthia Nduko anasema, he is dating someone too. So as soon as someone tells you, you can't come to my home just like that, it means that they are dating someone. Yeah. Huh. Marceline anasema, announce if you don't have a spare key. But otherwise, arrive without announcing. Baby girls, today menifurahisha sana. Wanasema mali ni yako. Kuja nyumbani. For the gentlemen, they are like, apana, nyumba ideza kwa chafu. Oh, you're making excuses. Yeah? Why are you making excuses? I really want to hear what you have to say on this one. Because leo nimewakamatia chini. And it's not always ati someone is cheating. Sometimes, someone wants to just have a level of dignity. Unajua sasa zingine umeacha, kwanza kama unaishi kwa bedsitter. Umeacha sufuria kwa sinki ya bafu. Utaki aibu. It's not always about cheating. But this thing called love and relationships inakuwaga noma sana. Let's pick some calls. Nation FM, hello.
1: Hello.
0: Hello, sauti ya nani?
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0: Nimkuulize. 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Na wewe ni wake? Na anasema swali tunauliza ni akitaka kuja nyumbani must they announce ama they should just show up because it's the second home?
1: No, kama unampenda mbona asinge akikwambia anakuja?
0: So yeye atokee tu nyumbani.
1: Atokee tu. It's a surprise, by the way.
0: It's a surprise. You love surprises, eh?
1: Yeah, akuja tu, sini wako, mbona kwani kuna kitu unamficha?
0: Imagine most gentlemen are saying that they actually would not allow the babe to come unannounced.
1: Anafaa kuje ni wako kwani kuna kitu unaficha kwa hiyo nyumba.
0: So nasema
1: hata by the way.
0: Ebu argue this point because kuna mtu anasema hapo si kwako at the end of the day because you're not married.
1: No, but you are taking steps ndo mjuane ndo nini mjuane mjiane. Yeah, anafaa kuja by the way hata ile time au yuko na yeye anafeel kama anaweza enda kwako. 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
0: Haya, sawa sawa, asante sana. 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
0: Yeah.
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0: You guys will finish me someday. Ati Ati alihama Loje. Listen to the bass line in this song. The name of this song is Somebody Like You. Nigeria's finest, Loje. Talk to us. Summertime.

0: Eldoret. 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

0: amazing song. And of course, Urao is the name of the song. Charisma and Watenda Wheelie doing the most. They're part of a crew known as Watenda Wheelie. We're just about to flip on the hour, but before we even get there, Santedi, sana for sticking with me within this hour. In the next hour, takotuna pika pale, so you better stand by for that. Also, you can be the one to cook for us. So how about you send your voice note on 0758 0758. 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Hashtag Vibeshift on Nation FM on the question of the day. Kwanza asanteni sana. Many keep company, many call. And of course, we are expressing even more. Remember, you'll get another chance to actually respond even more in the next hour. Wacha ni chukwezi za mwisho. Nisikie mnasema vipi. 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But on the question of the day today, we are asking you, when you're dating someone seriously, do you still need to announce your visit every time? Ama unafika tu like it's your second home. Umesikia swali? When you're dating someone, do you have to announce, or you just arrive because it's your second home? 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
0: Alande.
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1: Brayo.
0: Yes.
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1: Akira kukuja.
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0: Haya, sawa sawa, asante sana. 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
0: Ah. I am so done with this conversation. In the next hour, we're going to be cooking. 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So you better stand by for that.

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Fu, Okello Max, Bien, and Ben Soul. Tell me what a collabo is without that great trio. Kung Fu is the name of the song. Big shout out to Sharon Tanui. Nilikuwa nimesahau kusoma comment yako, nasema my take for the question of the day. It's always good to tell your partner unakuja for logistics purposes. And if you don't trust your partner, why would you date them in the first place? Powerful way to actually end that conversation. I want to say hello to you, but before we even get there, watu wangu wa LD, mpo tayari nyinyi watu wa LD. Kwa sababu, there's something special that's going to be happening during this weekend. Na kuambia tutakuwa pale on ground, LD, I hope you're ready. Mesikia, vibe shift itakuwa kwa ground, ride and vibe itakuwa kwa ground, praise break itakuwa kwa ground, and we are going to have nothing but fun on ground simply because we've decided to make sure that we get to meet our own. And there's going to be a Mr. and Miss competition. I'm talking about the Mr. and Miss Moi University College and Health Sciences. Toko pale kwa ground. So Mr. and Mrs. University ndio Eldoret University ndio experience ambayo tutakuwa na tunakujia 15th May, that is this Friday, Moi University College of Health Sciences. We want you to show up, we want you to link up, we want to vibe up simply because we want to have nothing but great fun during the weekend. So it's going to be electrifying performances pale. Kutakuwa na DJs wetu, DJ Gaza King, DJ Ken Biat watakuwa pale, your favorite presenters Claudia Naisabu, Hari Araka, Nyanduko, and of course most bankable host Brian Aseli. Tutakuwa pale kwa ground. So we want you to catch all the vibes. Itakuwa ni crazy energy, campus conversations, and of course, real issues being discussed. So student interactions and mad vibes all day long. Itakuwa ni amazing because also Friday night rave will be on ground, and I don't want you to miss out on the action. Right now, wacha ni wasalimie nisikie mnasema vipi. Rabmaister Luambi, thank you so much for joining our WhatsApp group. Wanasema tuko pale Vibe Shift fans. If you want to join that crew, you can definitely do so because we want to make sure that you get to interact with us. And sahi naona Andrew Kakai anasema akondani, asante sana. We also have none other than Gerald Oula. Big shout out to Mogeshi Petro, I see you. Ibrahimovich Kevin, big shout out to you as well as none other than Wadhigara. Brio YB, big shout out to you. David Kisilu, tuko pamoja. Kuna Daniel Marinator anasema ako Kandui pale, tuned in kama kawaida. We also have Titus Gitonga anasema Meru iko tuned in. Kevo Viceroy anasema pia ako tuned in kama kawaida. We get back into the music because we want to make sure that you get to listen to amazing tracks as touched by us, but of course as requested by you even more. Na pia last hour itakuwa na mziki kama huo. For now, when was the last time you heard this song by Davido? Name of the song is 10 Kilo. A beautiful, sweet symphonic sound. I'll be coming with stories. It's an afternoon like no other. Skiza.

0: every Saturday afternoon. The pitch, the track, and the court all come alive. From Premier League fire and local derbies to athletics, rugby, motorsport, and everything in between. Sport On is where fans belong.
1: It also says a lot about the quality of the stadiums that we have.
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1: Right now, Arsenal is the best team in Europe. When you go to Musi Stadium, this stadium is packed to the brim.
0: Join James Wakabi, Michael Kirwa, and Gladys Medeja, the dream team, breaking down the action, the drama, and the victories that move Kenya. 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

Name of the song is Colorado. Watu wangu wanyeri mneza sema Colorado, please. Ado anyoba, moriega. I hope you're doing great, and of course we are ushering in a moment of great conversation, but before we even get there, I'd like to applaud someone who's doing great in different fields. But also there's something that concerns me within this. I'm going to be asking you the question, Kenyans, are we okay? That's the question I'm going to be asking you. Are you sure that we are okay? Before we even get there, right now, I'd like to just give you a candid invitation. It's an invitation to all the men who are listening to me. And if you are a woman with a man and you want that man to be a man of purpose, a man that is driven, okay? Because there's something that I attended last year and I was one of the hosts and it went extremely well. And this year we're doing another one. Nataka mchukue mikono zenyu mpige makofi, because men in this amazing event open up. They open up. I mean, this is the only event where you'll find men gathering because they want to think in purpose and in power. The Man Cave Season 6 is actually back. The Man Cave is back, and for its sixth edition under the theme Modern Man, Pressure, Purpose, and Power. Sasa, pressure, purpose, and what? And power. And of course, you're going to be joining 800 other men for a powerful day of conversations around mental health, jijue, kimawazo, kiakili, wealth creation. How do you make money? How do you make the next network? How do you build your currency? How do you build your value in terms of money? Relationships, could be a relationship with yourself, with the people around you, with your environment. Health, yako. Do you do checkups? What is your current status? Wellness. Do you work out to make sure that your body is okay? And of course, purpose. Where you make money and it meets your skill. That is your purpose. The event takes place on Saturday, 20th June, 2026. I'm going to say that again. The event is going to be on a Saturday, 20th June, 2026, from 9 a.m. at Lukenya Getaway, where men meet, change happens. So when men meet, change happens, and we want you to grab your ticket right now. Go on to kenyabars.com, kenyabars.com, or call Sophie on 0706-437-320, 0706-437-320, and of course call Anne on 0722-514-794. I'm going to say that again. If you don't find Sophie, you can find Anne. 0722-514-794. Remember, when men meet, change happens. Sasa, right now, I would want to ask you one simple question. As a Kenyan, are you okay? Sasa, I saw this story online, and of course, it's talked about how Kenyans borrowed up to 4 billion shillings daily. There's an app that we all go to, and we click, and we ask for financial assistance. Sasa, Kenyans borrowed an average of borrowed an average of 4.015 billion daily through an overdraft facility that is offered by one of the telecommunication companies. That is in the year that ended on March 2026, marking a 49% increase from the 2.7 billion daily average recorded the previous year. Now, the total disbursements rose by 49.3% to 1.47 trillion from 981.6 billion. In short, Kenyans tunakopa sana ndio tuweze ku have our ends meet. Are we talking to each other? But the big question is, are we okay, especially financially? I'd like us to unpack that. But maybe we'll create a whole question and ask ourselves, are we okay? Kozi kukopa ndio tuishi an ordinary life. Like, you wake up in the morning, the first thing is you go to an app and ask for money so that you get fare to go to work. You get paid, you pay back all the money that you owe people. You owe the shop pale, mama mboga, you owe them. Msi wako anduthi, you owe them. Landlord, you owe him or her. Are we really okay?

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0: I'm telling you, it's a brilliant, brilliant song done by Kiss Daniel. But of course, they say that that's not the only kiss you're going to get right here. You're going to get a chef's kiss. We're just about to drop into Lunchbox. And this time around, the delicacy is omena. I'll tell you my secret ingredient. Let's listen to this one.
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0: That's crazy. I would never do that to my omena. Ati add milk onto it. Let me tell you, my secret ingredient when doing an omena delicacy, what do? I add lemon juice. That kills all the harufu that you're trying to get rid of. Yeah, just thought you should do that. 0758 4053 is the number to share your voice note if you want to cook for us.
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1: No one thought that the world record was going to be broken. 1:59:30. Now, something changed when it came to the human race. This was the first time a human being had run a sub-2-hour marathon in normal race conditions. No lasers, pace setters who were, you know, acting as windbreakers, nothing. It was just sheer training, determination, and hard work. And his coach, Claudio, had talked about this guy. This guy is just on another level. Sawe is a phenomenal athlete. Great. 4 marathons, 4 wins. There are very few like that. He's made different. Did the shoe assist in breaking the sub 2? I think it did. I mean, the shoe is 97 grams. The average running shoe is about 230 grams. That's insane.
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I'm telling you, even in person, her personality is one to die for. I got a chance to meet her a few years back. This amazing lady known as Tiwa Savage. She's not savage in any way whatsoever. Maybe savage when it comes to music, but when it comes to just great conversation, that lady is amazing. Her aura as well. And of course, she's done something really spectacular. She's been able to raise funds that went to charity. And this charity is scholarships for individuals who are from Nigeria into a university. So imagine, Wasionyoko Maju, kuna special fund that Tiwa Savage has actually opened. And it brings about change within the society simply because unaweza apply for that scholarship and actually get funding. Well, watu wengi hawajafanya kitu kama hiyo, acha tumpigie makofi because, yo, that's really amazing. Ama namna gani? And also right now, we get a chance to celebrate Kenyans doing great things. I'll keep on with the applause simply because there's a young gentleman known as Kevin Kiarie. He did something really spectacular in Cairo, Egypt, by winning 2 gold medals for Kenya in the skating competition, and we want to appreciate him for that. Why will I keep running the applause? I'll run the applause once again simply because there's a Kenyan babe doing something really spectacular kule inje. Her name is Felista Mugo, makes history as first Kenyan mixed martial artist champion, and we have to say congratulations. Yani kuna competition to MMA, okay? It's mixed martial arts, and Felista Mugo has become the first person from Kenya to actually win that, and of course she is a champion in her own right. Sasa tupige makofi tafadhali. And also for you who's listening to us, because you might be doing something really spectacular. Meskia, you might be doing something really spectacular and maybe you've never gotten a chance to be highlighted. We really applaud you in everything that you do. Simply because you show up each and every single day, you smile, you grind as much as you can. Maybe you even get into an altercation with people. But at the end of the day, you provide for yourself and for the people that you love. So for you, or to you and to yours, we say congratulations. And of course, we appreciate and we see you. Right now, before we continue with more stories, nataka kuambia, anytime there's a Kenyan in any competition, tunapa kitu inaitwa kichapo. Same case Arsenal is doing on the EPL and the history-making club into the UEFA title. Monica Idex.

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1: 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I'm Nyanduko Nyabuto.
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Big shout out to Andrew Kakai, tuned in right now. Fourth and final of the best show in Africa.

0: And of course, you know what they say, another day, another dollar, okay? And I hope that you get a chance to make some money today. Even if you're not going to make money, does not mean that you're having a bad life, maybe a bad day financially. Nimeona vile wase wanakopa ndio waweze ku siku iweze kusonga, na tunaombea inchi sana so that things go well, so well that everyone can make a living out of you can just make a living, okay? Sasa, mambo ni kama haya. Right now, before I introduce Ongei Kutoke, I have to say hello, hello, hello, hello. Na nataka mkwe very keen on the conversation that we're just about to have. John Bizegan Ekimwere, I hope you're having a good day. Frank Sartori, big shout out to you as well. We are also seeing none other than Top Boy, big shout out to you, Wan Kiune. Wan Kwene. Hey. That's the name of the person communicating with us. Maji Black anasema akondani, anasema niaje. Niko Musioka wakivyoko, big shout out to you from Machakos County. We also have Denom Chelsea na kucheki pia pale. We have Deno Stylies, Ray Street Boy. Big shout out to Dan Che. Big shout out to Kevo Viceroy. Tunaona Titus Getonga, big shout out to you. Davis wa Manchester, big shout out to you. Joseph Hadley Chagwe, big shout out to you as well as Victor Bet. We have D Brown, a big shout out to you. Ukiwa pale kahawa sukari. Manzulu msanii anasema Capsoit massive tuned in kama kawaida. Watu wangu wako Cheptulu and these guys are listening to us via the kinyozi. Tutakuwa na shout out the specific kinyozi, but nimeambiwa hapo hivyo kuna watu wako ndani wanasikiza. Baba Wanda, big shout out to you from West T, anasema it's ready for vibe shift. David Kimeto, big shout out to you from LD City. And right now I want you to pick up your phone and request for your favorite songs. 0719038963. That's how you can get in touch with us. 0719038963. That's how you can get in touch with us. Right now, Niongei Kutoke, na nataka we rant about this. And of course, sometimes it's not just ranting, it's also facing our fears, okay? Don't just rant. It's also an expression. Are we together? Nataka kujua, what is your greatest fear? Piga simu sasa hivi, think about your song. And also think about that one thing that you fear. But you can also drop a voice note on 0758-4053. 0758-4053. Nipigie simu sasa hivi because I want to know what is your greatest fear. And of course, it could have been something that has already happened to you or something that you are afraid might happen and it might shatter you completely. They say face your fears. They say every good thing that you're looking for is on the other side of fear. But I want you to talk to me. Sawa sawa. Right now I want to turn up the volume because I want us to listen to these amazing tracks. But I really want to hear your voice. Nation FM, hello? Nation FM, hello?
1: Aseli.
0: Yes, talk to me.
1: My G. What's up?
0: I am good.
1: Uh-huh.
0: Nataka kusikia opinion yako on this one.
1: Uh-huh.
0: What is your greatest fear?
1: Phobia, my hizo vitu.
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0: Uh-huh. 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Asante. Uh-huh. I'll make sure that you get that one. Nation FM, hello?
2: Rayo.
0: Yes.
2: How are you?
0: I am easy, my friend. What sauti ya nani?
2: Kama tu wakoma. 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
0: ujui. Ni Kevo wakoma?
2: Kabisa.
0: Hey, Kevo buwana. 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
0: 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Ndio akili siruke.
2: But welcome back.
0: Asante sana man, it's good to hear your voice and I saw your message on Facebook as well, ulishare na sisi. Ebu talk to me and tell me what is your greatest fear?
2: My greatest fear?
0: Yes.
2: Kukua broke bro.
0: Unaogopa kukua broke?
2: Juu?
0: Yes.
2: Naisa ya saima nse financially unstable.
0: Hey.
2: Kila kitu itakuwa noma.
0: Inafanya vitu kama attack from neighboring countries, unfair competition. Zinakuja.
2: Wana.
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2: Cheza tu Medi Maivo.
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2: Medi Maivo.
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3: Mi niko best.
0: Mm-hmm.
3: Just enjoying the vibe.
0: Enjoying the vibe through and through. Yeah. Ebu niambie, what's your greatest fear?
3: My greatest fear is becoming a drunkard.
0: Uh-huh. Nation FM, hello. 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Oh, sauti ya nani?
4: Ni Kamau Agedho.
0: Kamau Agedho, how are you doing, Party 45, please?
4: Acha nikwambia seri.
0: Yes.
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4: Boss, ata the next ngoma nitakuitisha, it's all related.
0: Ni gani?
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4: Yes.
0: Wageni washafika.
4: Washafika.
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4: Nipe, I'm in the best mood. 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
0: 24, oh, yo, gani yo?
4: Mood. Yes.
0: Sawa. 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And congratulations on being a dad. Amesema, he's the happiest man ever. And one thing about our fans is we are getting bigger. 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Makofi tena. Black Market Records. Kamau Agedho, congratulations on being a dad.

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3: 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They are no longer eating cold foods, popsicles, things that they love to eat. 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

0: this song is My Vow. And of course, it's playing right here on the bus station. When it comes to great music and great conversation as well, this is Nation FM 96.3. 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I hope you're doing great. And of course, you can listen to us online. LD, receive all the love because you're showering me with nothing but love. And of course, great conversation as well. I really appreciate you. And I told you that this weekend we're going to be there. We're going to be dropping by there. So you better be on standby. Tutakuwa pale Moi University. And of course, it's going to be a celebration of Mr. and Miss University. We want to make sure that you get an opportunity to interact with some of the best to ever do it. Na itakuwa ni Friday. Friday Night Rave is also going to be there. Your favorite presenters, Brian Aseli, most bankable host, that's me. And of course, Claudia Naisabwa. We have Hari Nyanduko and Gaza King also going to be on ground. Ken Biat is going to be signing and marking his register on ground. So you better not miss out on that live action as we make sure that we get to grace that amazing Mr. and Miss Moi University. Sawa, School of Sciences, tuko pale kwa ground. So you better not miss out on that. What are you waiting for right now? Pick up your phone, 0719-038-963, 0719-038-963. That's how you get in touch with us, 0719-038-963. Get in touch with us right now as we get deeper and deeper in conversation. Tunauliza, what is your greatest fear? As you also ask, what is your greatest fear? As you answer that, we're also going to be asking you to request for a song. Request for your favorite jam. We're going to be playing it right here, right now. Remember, it's not TBT, so try and make them as cool and fresh as 5 years old. Yeah, isiku mzee sana. Sawa. Right now, najua nishacheza zile zenye menitisha. But Saina uliza, what is your greatest fear? Munene Ato wanasema poverty. Poverty, I guess. You fear poverty. Yeah, that's a good point. Andrew Kakai anasema, trusting someone that disappoints. Hiyo kitu uudhi. So trust is the issue here. Trust issues. Alfaya unatupatia kitu ambayo watu wengi waja mention, by the way. Alfaya Orondo says ED, that is erectile dysfunction, the rest I can overcome. But I think it deals a big blow on your self-esteem. And you can't pleasure your woman. That's crazy. Let's pick some calls. Nation FM, hello.
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0: Mr. Milano. Niko fiti kabisa mazejo. Ulikuwa umesema your greatest fear is being a drunkard.
1: Being a drunkard, yes.
0: Oh, you're not going to be a drunkard.
1: Amen. Unajua?
0: Yeah.
1: I have my friends who are drunkards.
0: Mm-hmm.
1: They have refused to marry.
0: Mm-hmm.
1: They are just single. Enjoying life with filthy money.
0: Yes, with filthy money.
1: So, I guess.
0: Yeah.
1: That's my greatest fear. I don't want to be single.
0: You don't want to be single. You don't want to be alone.
1: Yeah, I want to get married one day in my life.
0: You will, Bana.
1: I drink milk with my wife there.
0: Drink milk with your wife. Ukieka pale kwa cereals.
1: Kweli, kweli. Very sober man.
0: Very nice. Nikuchezee ngoma gani?
1: Nitakuchezea Hold Me by Diana Coach.
0: Nitakuchezea hiyo sasa hivi. Asante sana. 0719038963. And you see, fear stems from maybe something you've seen.

or something that you've not known. Could be something that you've seen someone go through. Wokasema, that thing should never happen to me because I don't know how I'm going to handle this situation. Call us. 0719038963 is the number to get in touch with us. Right now, let's play this amazing jam known as Hold Me. Aish, kumbia, mkona testi ya mziki. Diana Chords. 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
1: What's good? What's poppin'? What's rockin', lackin', legends? Welcome to another episode of the Pixel Pulse. Harry Aramaka is my name. Baby Reindeer. A struggling comedian becomes the victim of a stalker. A disturbing spiral into trauma, obsession, and blurred victimhood. This one is an uneasy watch, so if you're a bit squirmish, please look away. Produced by Clairecore Films, stars Richard Gadd, and it's got only 7 episodes. So this is a quick binge for you. Until next time, this has been the Pixel Pulse. Skittish.
0: Trailers, plot twists, boss levels, and cheat codes. 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
3: The one thing I do not understand about football fans, and especially Arsenal fans, is that everything feels like a dig or a conspiracy or whenever or something. At times, guys, it's none of all those things. If your player does not win the award, then we are working so hard to talk down the award. That award doesn't. I am sure if Declan Rice wins this award, then the noise would be completely different. I know hate watching is a thing, but guys, at times, kidogo tu angalia ni muone ni kuna kwa nini inaenda hivyo. And I agree at times the awards are unfair or they don't go where you think they should go. I mean, we all remember 2010. We all thought Wesley Schneider should have won. However, in the case of Bruno, because I know that's why there's a lot of beef, I think he absolutely deserves to win the player of the year.
4: If you remove the goals and the assists that Fernandes has had for United, I think United are below 10th. Impact-wise, I think he's done so much. It's amazing. And he's on the course to breaking an assist record. That's crazy.
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1: 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And what we mean, next season, we'll win player of the year.
0: One love. 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

of Jirai, Akisioni. A big shout out to Rahma Esther Luambi. That's your request playing right here on Nation FM. And of course, we turn up the volume for all those who are listening to us right now. Doesn't matter where you're listening to us from. It could be from Nairobi or a different part of the country and or even the world. We really appreciate you for sticking with us. And of course, we're going to be playing some more tracks, Hap IV, on the best station when it comes to music. And right now, we are going back to Ongei Kutoke. But kabla turudi pale, tutakuwa tunasalimia watu na kuweza kuwakumbusha, especially wanaume, to the gentlemen out there, the gentlemen out there, there's something I want to invite you for. It's called Man Cave, and of course, it's season 6. Okay, and I don't want you to miss out on this one and then you start blaming us. The theme this year touches on everything you've gone through as a man, and I'd like you to listen to us keenly. So, the Man Cave is back for its 6th edition under the theme Modern Man. Pressure, purpose, and power. So, that's the theme. Modern man. Pressure, purpose, and power. Now, join over 800 men for a powerful day of conversations around mental health, wealth creation, relationships, health, and purpose. Okay? Tumeleona mpaka pale. Imagine 800 men meeting in one place. The event is going to take place on Saturday, 20th June, 2026. From 9 a.m. at Lukenya Getaway. Now, Mombasa Road Nindefu. You pass by a place called Devki. Unaendelea kuenda. Unapita mali panaitwa Green Park. Unaendelea kuenda. Then, on your way to Daystar University at the river, Lukenya Getaway is just on that path. And then you're going to be there. And I want you to pick up your phone. 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You can call Sophie on 0706-437-320, or you can call Anne on 0722-514-794. That is, you can call Anne on 0722-514-794 for more information about Man Cave Edition 6. Sasa. And you know what they say? They say when men meet, change happens. Are we together? I know you might be having your greatest fear as poverty.

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What do you mean? Tell them we're in charge. More money, more power to you. Skiza.

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1: People just wanted Wanyonyi to win. I don't know why. He has this connection with the crowd.
2: Nairobi, they say there's only two types of people. Nairobi by bus and Nairobi by birth. There's so many challenges and then you overcome them, you rise to the top, you do great things. Most Kenyans see that in him.
1: I hear you, but 90% of our athletes have all come to Nairobi by bus. I can understand why people gravitate towards Omanyala all the time.
2: Yeah.
1: He's got charisma, personality, he's got aura, he speaks well. I can understand the connection.
2: Yeah.
1: Now, with Mr. Emmanuel Wanyonyi, doesn't say much, but for some reason, the crowd just goes crazy. And it's a few athletes, like Wanyonyi, Mary Moran, not so much. Faith, people appreciate her greatness, but there's a connection. If you saw the way the crowd reacted to Wanyonyi, it's a connection you cannot explain. People want the best for him.
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I'm telling you, this song alone makes you want to laugh, makes you want to feel bad, and a whole lot of different feelings. But if you're out there, Santeni Sana, for sticking with us, we've come to the end of the best show this side of the Sahara. It's been a Tuesday like no other. I really appreciate you. Ubaya mnapiga simu wakati ambapo siko hewani. But of course, kesho we are going to actually do better. We want to say a big thank you to all the fans, to all the producers working hand in hand to make sure that we have a great show. Hashtag Vibe Shift will be back again tomorrow. And of course, thank you so much. Unaweza kimbia pale online tafadhali tu ukaeka mention ukaeka comment yako pale. Itakuwa ni vizuri sana because we're talking about what is your greatest fear on this last hour. I'll be sampling some of the comments real quick. Alafu tukafunge, si ndio? Aya, hapa hivi sasa inaona nini? Naona yes. Andrew Kakai alikuwa shatuambia trusting someone that disappoints. Anasema huudhi kabisa. 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Paulo Nakilas, big shout out to you. Anasema how I met some characters waga bad. Hiyo ndo kitu. Sorry. Hiyo ndo kitu wana fear. David Ayu anasema I fear only things that are invisible. Kisaju iko locked in. We have Roger Dat. Anasema not being healthy. That is actually key. Have being sick all the time is bad. Sindio? Pick Victor anasema yeah, nothing to fear. Noma sana. Rama Esther Luambi says, who will take care of my boys in case I'm gone? Eish, that's a great fear. You're a parent that really cares about your boys. Larry Andove anasema love and poverty. Anagupa mapenzi. Sijasikia watu wakisema anagupa marriage, but we amesema anaofia love. Love makes the world go round. I need not you fear that. But also a candid reminder about Man Cave. It's going to be happening in June. I don't want you to miss out on that. And this goes out to all the men out there. I want you to face your fears. The Man Cave is back for the 6th edition under the theme Modern Man, Pressure, Purpose, and Power. So, Modern Man, Pressure, Purpose, and Power. We are going to have a gathering of over 800 people for a powerful day of conversations around mental health, wealth creation, relationships, health, and purpose. So ukiwa pale nje ni mwanaume, nitakuwa na kuinvite tuweze kuongelea maneno kadha wa kadha. Get to check the status of your mental health. And of course, wale wanafikiria kutengeneza pesa ama kutengeneza wealth. Unajua wealth ni kitu important sana. Unasikia? If you come from a wealthy family, if you come from wealth, you know what I'm talking about. And everyone on earth comes from wealth because we inherit greatness from God the Father. Ama namna gani? The event takes place on Saturday, 20th June 2026 from 9 a.m. at Lukenya Getaway. And I want you to get your tickets at kenyabars.com. Ukikimbia pale, utapata tikiti zako. Sawa sawa. Sophie, you can stand by if you want more information. 0706-437-320. That's the number to call in if you want to talk to Sophie for more information about the event. Or you can call Anne on 0722-514-794. We've come to the end of this show. Tupatane. Lakini story mingi ni hadi kesho.

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0: That's it for today's hustle on Mboka, where small businesses take center stage. 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

0: yes. 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Hii ni mbichi bana, hii ni mbichi. 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
1: Nindu kwenye buto, the dashes of Basungo.
2: Gaza King.
0: Are you ready for a Tuesday? Are you ready for a Tuesday? Very ready for a Tuesday. What to have you once, hello? What to have you twice, hello? Do we have quite the show lined up for you all the way till 18 p.m. Mandy YBW and Brita LW on a bigger pick is a song playing in the background. Kama Kama tuko live on X, tupate Facebook, tupate Instagram. It's all about a Caribbean Tuesday, sindio? So get ready to be serenaded all the way till 8 p.m. Third hour, Kama Kama, tunafanya nini?
1: Tunatatua tafash. This is where we try to find a solution to some of the problems ambazo wewe unapitia pale nyumbani.
0: Yes.
1: Tulisema tunaweza kuwa tuna majibu yote, lakini msikilizaji mwenzako pia atajaribu kukusaidia. Tutajaribu kusaidiana here and there to find a solution.
0: Absolutely.
1: Yes, yes.
0: Alafu this is a quick reminder, watu wangu LD, hello. Hello. We shall be coming. Tuna CJ Friday, by the way, sindio?
1: Yes, yes.
0: So, nemaya kogo zile mahindi ulikuwa unasema, weka kando kidogo. 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
1: Nani?
0: Macaroni.
1: Kwanini?
0: Oh, sorry, macaron.
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0: Mbona mnakasirikia macaron?
1: Kwanini?
0: Juu anawanyamazisha, juu mnaongea sana. You don't know about African culture. You're not cultured. How dare you speak when people are talking about culture? Especially in this cultural meeting. Mejam tu sana, mtulia itaisha. That's all I'm saying. Meanwhile, adiwa Gaza Goddess, wasema leo Caribbean tunafika mapema.
2: Yes.
0: That's what's up. In the meanwhile, great music is coming along. We shall be plugging you with greatness, pure greatness. Nakawe ni boy child, listen up. Nikona mpango for you. Hey, wanasemanga. Only women, pets, and children are loved unconditionally. Men are loved with a condition. I want to come and uplift you and tell you something. Yeah? So stick back here, poor boy child. I've got something for you. In the meanwhile, it's nothing but pure awesomeness from now all the way till 8 p.m. right here on the Ride and Vibe. 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

0: At the core of it, every song is a love song, by the way. Hey, at the core of it, it's all about love. It's a Caribbean Tuesday right here on the Right End Vibe. It is 4:25 in the PM. Karibu, karibu sana. To where your voice, your vibe is at. Mimi ni Harry Araka.
1: Yendo kwenye buto, the Dutch is obasungo.
2: Gaza King.
0: Kwanza Gaza Mabuba wants you kunyo jag kubwa ya uje. 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Kajua today. Today is a proper day. It was Janet Silvera, eh?
2: Yeah.
0: Working hard for the girl I love. Hey, amesema hapo ndipo. That's where it is. Tuko live on Exa Nation FM KE, Instagram Nation FM underscore Kenya. By the way, ni masaa ya kupita na mbogi. It's all about signing the roll call. Number ya kupiga in studio 0719038963. Tuenda LD, by the way. LD tunakuja.
1: Tunakuja. Hey. Na huku Facebook ninaona Azina the Reggae Girl anasema Mumias well represented. Alafu Aban Wallace anasema tune in kutoka Yugis anasema show iko lit.
0: Yes, what's up?
1: Jacob Zuma Otiende anasema niko ndani kutoka Ujola Kisumu West. 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And finally Peter Chesi anasema Morongiot Nandi County inaskiza.
0: And as I told you earlier, Eldred tunamua kutuna land on the Friday na tarehe 15, okay? Kama hauko ready now, it's time for you to get things ready kwa sababu Nation FM inakukujia mahali huko. This Friday, tutakuwa pale Moi University College of Health Sciences, and trust me, vibes tupu. And let me tell you, tutakuwa solo vibe shift on a pull up, right? And vibe tuna pull up, so come see Claudia Naisabu, Hari Araka, Nyabuto Nyanduko, Brian Aseli, DJ Gaza, DJ Ken, and the entire Nation FM crew. Crazy mad energy, and mind you, hiyo jioni hiyo. Sindio, takuwa na do the electrifying Mr. and Miss Eldred University. Sindio, you don't want to miss on that. Kama si wimbo, kama si vibes, kuna warembo. Na kuna watanashati, by the way. So 15 May, Moi University College of Health Sciences, show up, link up, and vibe up. Nataka kushika simu moja mbili nijue how your Caribbean Tuesday is coming along. 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Hello, unaganda na sisi.
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5: Fiti.
0: 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We at least akona confidence. 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Speaking of confidence kijana, I want to plug you before turudi kwa ya muziki. Na tukirudi ni kutoa makasiriko, sindiyo?
3: Yes, yes.
0: Hey, you better have your makasirikos ready, eh?
3: Mm-hmm.
0: And young man, building confidence, building wealth and building yourself is your responsibility. 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Because of that, I am very happy to announce that the Man Cave Imerudi. 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I'm urging you right now to get your tickets at kenyabars.com or call Sophie, number 0706-437-320 or Anne 0722-514-9794 for more information. 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

0: 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Has it? Now it has, courtesy of the Ride and Vibe. We're locked into 96.3 Nation FM. 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
2: Gaza King.
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1: Unajua Harry?
0: Yes.
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0: It's good to have neighbors, eh?
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0: They have ousted you.
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0: No business knowing.
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0: Hey jamaneni, watu mnakuja kuandika namba ya Nyabuto Nyanduko online. 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

0: 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The Caribbean flag waving. And the Caribbean hits coming to you straight from the ride and vibe. 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
1: Nindu kwenye buto, the Duchess of Busungo.
2: Gaza King.
0: Who the artist it is, man?
2: Yeah, this is reggae made in Zimbabwe.
0: Zimbabwe. Mm. The great Zimbabwe.
2: Yeah, and he's called Solomon Skuza.
1: At Skuza.
2: Yeah.
1: Okay.
2: Nimzee.
0: Nimzee.
2: Yeah, he's from 1995.
0: It almost sounds like D'Souza.
2: Lakini mziki naitishangwa sana sana sana. 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
2: 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I was a full reggae DJ. 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
0: Hey.
1: 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But then alikuwa mrasta.
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1: was there rasta?
2: Unajua. 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
1: A man has lived, eh? A man has lived many lives.
2: Yeah, nilikuwa nachezanga reggae pale vo Monte Carlo. 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Ama Brili pale Pango.
0: Ehe.
2: Yeah, watu wangu wa nguvu sana King Lion Sounds hapo ndo nilikuwa naenda kucheza reggae.
0: That's what's up. Mm. Hey man. But watu kutoka mahali.
2: Yeah.
0: Sitaki kusema mbali.
1: Mahali.
0: Watu kutoka mahali.
1: People come from somewhere.
0: Yes, yes, tuko live on Exit Nation FM KE. More of that music coming through all the way back at 8 p.m. So leo, hey, leo kanazoza bridge, eh? And as I'm doing that, I want to remind you that the Man Cave is back for its 6th edition. Gentlemen, mahali uko, this one is for you. Don't let this one pass you, okay? The theme is modern man, pressure, purpose, and power. Move with the time. 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Mesikia, there's good news kutoka kwa majirani.
1: Wanasemaje majirani?
0: Ah, majirani wame coronate, sorry, wame inaugurate their new king, sorry, their new old, president, their old new,
1: old,
0: wait,
1: new,
0: hold
1: same,
0: up.
1: Same, okay.
0: No, their new president, his name is Kaguta
1: Yoweri
0: Museveni. Who's different from Yoweri Kaguta Museveni?
1: Who is different from Museveni Kaguta
0: Yoweri?
1: Yes, yes.
0: So, congratulations to our brothers.
1: Why are you congratulating them?
0: Uya, umekuja na new
1: for
0: ideas.
1: For doing that?
0: No, I got a new ideas.
1: Alisema he needs one more time.
0: One more time.
1: Things he has not finished since.
0: Wewe kwanza ujiona amelod amelaunch hapo gold ya Busia.
1: Yeah, alisema there are things he had not finished. Sasa amerudi hii term. Is you need term ya ngapi? Amalizie those important projects.
0: Six term.
1: yake ni infinity term.
0: Infinity term. Anyways, you need apigie makofi ama ni wapigie magoti.
1: Pigie magoti. Don't clap for them.
0: Sawa basi.
1: Do not clap for them. Sawa.
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0: Yes, yes, trilling in the background. It's some reggae hits, courtesy of a Caribbean Tuesday. That's what we do every single Tuesday right here on the Ride and Vibe. Na ukikuliza ni wapi hapo kuna sound of the feet, hivyo ambaye it's Nation FM, your voice, your vibe. Harry Araka is my name.
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0: 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I'm still plugging you of where to be. I'm still telling what to Eldoret your comba tuna come, tuna sija, tuna wasili, and leo nataka tufungue roho. Hey, this hour.
1: Huku Facebook, ninawaona kwa wingi sana, eh? I see all of you. Wanyonka Dennis anasema Merukan iko locked in ademusho. 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
0: Yes,
1: and finally, Abdikadir Abdallah anasema here at Komorok, I'm locked in as usual till the end.
0: Captain Nam Nakono anasema tuned the kitchen anasema oh Beverly. Oh, Beverly. Wanasema je kwenye fan club Gaza King.
2: Yeah, nuna Davido K.E. anasema changamo widea. Hakim Brian anasema LD wako. They are listening. Omosh, omosh, kangemi kondani. Nuna Hezim Penda Reggae tuned in. DJ Spata Dante anasema tuned in Sipu Zombo. Yeah, alongside ni big up Gaza King alongside Nyanduko na Harry. Na Hezbon Chelsea tuned in. Na wamusho ni Kenwa Embu anasema Sounds of Gaza King.
0: That's what's up. More music is coming through this hour, so keep it locked, kwa sababu we are here to quench that Caribbean thirst of yours, courtesy of beautiful, beautiful music from great musicians. Speaking of musicians, by the way, mimi kuna mmoja, I have a bone to pick with him. Anaitwa Willy Paul.
1: Amefanyaje Willy, Willy, Willy?
0: What was the first hit song Willy Paul alikuwa nayo?
1: Ilikuwa Kitanzi.
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0: His first song. Yeah, na Gloria.
1: Sababu kuna mimi maulana.
0: Yeah, sitolia.
1: Sitolia mimi.
0: Huu jamaa alituambia hata lia kabisa. 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
1: Hatolia.
0: Hatolia. How many years down the line jamaa analia pale?
1: Bado anasema mkini support.
0: Mkini support. 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
2: I think you say kwa mziki yake ya kwanza kulikuwa na mziki mwingine alafu ndio hiyo.
0: But
1: that is the song that brought
0: made him
1: out.
0: Hit, eh? Kwa sababu ni kama this artist. Yeah, the one yenye ilifanya hit.
2: Yenye ilifanya sio hiyo. Hiyo ilikuja ikiwa ya pili.
0: Na Gloria Muliro.
2: Yeah. Ikiwa collab.
1: Okay, but still, people, tuko hapo kwa alitupromise.
0: Alitudanganya bwana.
1: Hatolia.
0: Mwingine ni nameless, by the way. Unadanganya wasichana wenye ati commit a crime and I'll be a defender.
1: Ati overpower me.
0: Where is your law degree? Law degree yako iko wapi?
1: You will defend with what? Nameless.
0: Mwingine ni Rick Ross. Ati she got her legs wrapped around my waist. Around whose waist? Rosie, your waist.
1: Yeah,
0: me. That one.
1: Yeah, me.
0: Ati your body seat, your body porridge.
1: Oh my lord.
0: Body porridge kidogo. Leo tunakuuliza, based on your musical prowess.
1: Ni msanii mgani ukiangalia na ukisikiza hizo lyrics?
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1: Nyendu kwenye buto, the Duchess of Basungo.
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0: Hashtag is the right and vibe on Nation FM as you're catching those smooth jams. Ulisema ni mikanda, eh? Eh, ukisikiza hiyo mikanda. It's all courtesy of the right and vibe. We shall be taking your comments. Hey, utuambie ni ati stupid alidanganya sana kwa hiyo wimbo yake. But before that, there's something very important we have to tell you.
1: Mm-hmm.
0: Very important.
1: Yes, let's talk about it important, and then it's something about mental health. Now, Mental Health Awareness Week 2026 will take place on Monday, May 11th to Sunday, May 17th, 2026. And it is aiming to raise awareness and to reduce stigma and promote mental well-being through community action. The 2026 campaign emphasizes on every action counts, all right? And encouraging individuals to take proactive steps for their mental health, such as connecting with others and seeking support. Now, Sema, if you feel like you're going through a mental health crisis, do not feel like people are going to judge you or anything. Do not isolate yourself. Seek for help, and you will find the right support system.
0: Hey, when Semanga talking about a problem is halving it, okay?
1: Mm-hmm.
0: Hey, and speaking of helping out, young man, if you need to be kwamuad, have I got the good news for you? Kwa sababu the man cave is back. It's back, baby, for the sixth episode, sixth edition under the theme Modern Man, Pressure, Purpose and Power. 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Aya, well, Raida, tulikuwa nakuuliza, eh? 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
3: Wacha uongo. 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

0: 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Can you believe it's already 365 days of vibes? From crazy moments to unforgettable vibes, and you have been a part of it all. 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
0: Hashtag is the Ride and Vibe on Nation FM. And I'm taking this time to remind you, Kamo Ko Eldoret and its environs, ya kwamba tuna sija. I hope you are ready. Kwa sababu we are going to bring the house down.
1: Wale watu wale tu promise vitu na mbaya kogo ile mahindi wale tu promise we are coming to collect.
0: Absolutely.
1: Na wale watu ambao mko Eldoret mjo will be in your town tomorrow. Ni the day after tomorrow.
0: The day after tomorrow, by the way, Friday, 15th of May.
1: Tunakuja tukisema Eldoret munasema city. 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
0: city.
1: Yes.
0: Tukua live pale Mo University College of Health Sciences and trust us, vibe tunaleta vibe panda vibe. Ride and vibe tutakuwa, vibe shift tutakuwa, doko na DJs. Okay. Friday night rave pia utapiga pale, so come up, show up and get ready to be bamboozled, sindio? Na tunasema that's not all, kwa sababu pia utakuwa nafanya ile finale ya Mr. and Miss Eldoret University. So pia you don't want to miss out on that one, eh?
1: Kujia uone watoto in their creativity at its best,
0: sindio? 15th May, usikose, that is the date. Friday, Wikimo University College of Health Sciences, show up, link and vibe, courtesy of Nation FM, your voice.
1: Your vibe. 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
0: Yes.
3: Yes, ni Johnson.
0: Habari Johnson, napiga kutoka api?
3: Piga kutoka Limuru.
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3: Nanduku.
1: Niambe.
3: How are you?
1: I'm good, how are you?
3: I'm fine too. Yes. So mine just to, actually the number one, so it's my first time to call here.
0: Karibu sana.
3: Yes.
0: Yes.
1: All right.
3: Kuna hii lyric?
0: Yeah,
3: Bunny.
0: Yeah, nani huyo? Burner Boy.
3: DB.
0: Uh-huh.
3: I don't know how to show you my love with that.
0: But he knows. I don't know, but I know. I don't know, but I know, baby. I don't know how to show you. 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
7: The one thing I do not understand about football fans, and especially Arsenal fans, is that everything feels like a dig or a conspiracy or whatever or something. At times, guys, it's none of all those things. If your player does not win the award, then we are working so hard to talk down the award after that award doesn't. I am sure if Declan Rice wins this award, then the noise would be completely different. I know hate watching is a thing, but guys, at times, kidogo tu angalia ni muone ni kuna kwa nini inaenda hivyo. And I agree at times the awards are unfair or they don't go where you think they should go. I mean, we all remember 2010. We all thought Wesley Schneider should have won. However, in the case of Bruno, because I know that's why there's a lot of beef, I think he absolutely deserves to win the player of the year.
8: If you remove the goals and the assists that Fernandes has had for United, I think United are below 10th. Impact-wise, I think he's done so much. It's amazing. And he's on the course to breaking an assist record. That's crazy.
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0: 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I'll say the sun shines after a storm. 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Who ni nani?
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0: More music like that is what's coming through. If you're a reggae connoisseur, ama kama unapenda mambo reggae, leo tunakupatia full force. Eh, you'll have some, then some, until you want no more by the end of this. It's the Ride and Vibe on 96.3 Nation FM. 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
0: We wrap it up this hour. Mambo ya zile lyrics za kuchanganya, okay?
2: Yes, yes. And as we do that, I want to tell you what the Barbaras are looking like so that you know if it's time to leave or stay where you are.
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2: As is the case when the Nairobi rainfall falls, you know what happens. Most of the major highways have some serious traffic going on. If you're heading towards Thika Road, by the way, yesterday we stayed on Thika Road for about 5 hours.
0: Damn.
2: It was crazy, and today is looking crazy as well. So if you're heading towards Thika Road, Kemu Road has a bit of traffic as well. Langata Road has a bit of traffic. Mombasa Road has some serious traffic going on as well. If you're heading towards Parklands Road, there's a bit of traffic on those sides as well. You can tell us how the barabaras are looking like and what incidents are going on in the roads. You can update other people. But for now, that is your traffic update of the hour.
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1: Just begin to say, I partner with this very word of God. Because Jesus has said that he came that I may have life and have it more abundantly. Then I'm going to live in abundance in the name of Jesus Christ.
0: Wake up blessed. 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

0: This song right here sounds like a childhood, a beautiful childhood I remember, but I never had. That's the beauty of music right there. Who's this brethren right here?
1: We're going to Freddy.
0: We're going to call it
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0: 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Brings us to 5:58 in the PM on the Ride and Vibe. Harry Araka being my name.
2: Nyendo kwenye buto the Duchess of Basungo.
1: Gaza King.
2: Nisikia pwede watu KWS wamembia watu wasio kimao.
0: By the way.
2: Take care of your kids.
0: Take care of children.
2: Because hyenas have been seen.
0: Brayoza out here.
2: Anyway, I want to tell you about Mental Health Awareness Week 2026 that is going to start on Monday, May 11th to Sunday, May 17th, 2026. And the aim is to create awareness and to reduce stigma and also to promote mental health well-being through community action. The 2026 campaign emphasizes that every action counts and encourages individuals to take proactive steps for their mental health, such as connecting with others and also seeking support.
0: Alrighty. Yeah, you want to say my problem talked about is a problem house. Okay. Alright, then yeah, next hour. Next hour it's all about kufanya nini.
2: Kutatua tafash, we'll come try find a solution. Kwa shida mmoja wetu, tulisema mwana have all the answers. Lakini tujaribu, tutajaribu kuzungumza pamoja, we try find a solution for them.
0: Yes,
2: right.
0: Yes. Mm-hmm. In the meanwhile.
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0: Alrighty, third hour, tumewasili, 6:10 in the PM, welcome one, welcome all to the Ride and Vibe. 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
0: 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Mefika ile masa. Mefika ile masa. 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Before we're taking the break, we told you when you come back, ni masaa ya nini?
1: Ni masaa ya kutatua tafaris, is how I find a solution to some of the problems ambazo unapitia. 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
0: Mm-hmm. Before we get into that, I want to appreciate a couple of people wenye mekuwa nasi. Some have joined us, na wewe, kukisikiza tangu mwanzo wa lisaa hii.
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0: Mkandology.
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0: Alrighty, alrighty, keep talking once, keep telling us what song you want to listen to, what Caribbean hit should we be serving you on a hot, hot platter. 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
1: Tafash leo imefika?
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3: So I just got back to the country. I've been in the US for a while, and honestly, I was like so excited to like reconnect with my best friend, because before I left, she had told me like she's getting engaged, and we had talked a lot, and she was planning to make me one of her bridesmaids. But the thing is, when I came back, like things were just so weird. She stopped talking to me completely, like no replies, no calls, nothing. Like I was just cut out of everything. So I kept thinking, you know, maybe she's just busy like with wedding plans or maybe with life. So like I chose to give her space. So out of nowhere, like a mutual friend, like we have a friend, both of us know her, and then she just posts like her wedding invitation cards like on her story. So that's how I find out like the wedding is actually on, like she's actually getting married. And like the weird shit happens, because the groom is actually my ex, the same guy who broke up with me because he said he couldn't do long distance. So like I'm just here, I'm wondering like why am I finding out like this, and why was I cut off? Like did I do something wrong? I honestly don't even know what to think right now.
0: Rajua, we keep telling you every day, be careful of whom you call friends. Not everyone is a friend. 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Clearly, these people are showing you we don't value as much as you value us. As a matter of fact, tunakudharau to the point of we'll form a little caucus up behind your back. 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No invitations for the wedding. Bado anampatia time. 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Maybe she's, you know, she needs her space. She needs to recoup. She's doing such a big thing, which is a wedding. Yeah. Endelea kumpea tu time. Mpe time.
1: Poor girl.
0: Jamani. Jamanini. 0719038963. 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Tuma text. 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

0: Yeah, man. 6:22 in the PM. It is a Caribbean Tuesday, so you know we're giving you Caribbean jams all the way till 8 p.m. All this is courtesy of the Ride and Vibe on 96.3 Nation FM. Your voice, your vibe. Harry Araka is my name.
1: Yindu kwenye buto, the Duchess of Busungo.
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0: Hashtag is the Ride and Vibe on Nation FM. I want you to call in studio kwa sababu tunatatua tafash. Sindio? 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Ama in case you're a shy person, na wewe unataka tu kutuma voice note, yeah? We still have a WhatsApp line 0758400053. And as we're doing that, a quick reminder, ya kwamba 15th, that is this Friday, tuko wapi?
1: Tutakuwa Eldoret City.
0: Tuko Eldoret City of Champions. Yes, pale at the Mayo University College of Health Sciences. Na tutakuwa solo, tutakuwa na vibe shift pia. Kitakuwa na Nyabuto, Nyanduko, Hari, Araka, DJ Gaza, King Brian, Aseli, Baba Disco. That's where we shall be at. Crazy energy, mad vibes. Come meet us. Kuja salimia sisi, ona sisi. Tukuone na tubambike, sindio? And that's not all. We shall be doing the electrifying Mr. and Miss Eldoret University experience, eh? Tutakuwa na crown champion pale, so don't miss out. 15th May this Friday. Link up, vibe up. Don't miss out in this one, kwa sababu we shall be there. Nation FM, your voice, your vibe. In case unaingia sahihi ama you've been with us, and you need a refresher. What tough for Shaleo? Mulisema watu wa matajiri wananga shida.
1: Yo, na shida zao. Kama ndo unafika, by the way, tough for Shaleo inasema hivi.
3: So I just got back to the country. I've been in the US for a while. And honestly, I was like so excited to like reconnect with my best friend. Because before I left, she had told me like she's getting engaged. And we had talked a lot. And she was planning to make me one of her bridesmaids. But the thing is, when I came back, like, things were just so weird. She stopped talking to me completely, like, no replies, no calls, nothing. Like, I was just cut out of everything. So I kept thinking, you know, maybe she's just busy, like, with wedding plans or maybe with life. So, like, I chose to give her space. So out of nowhere, like, a mutual friend, like, we have a friend, both of us know her. And then she just posts like her wedding invitation cards like on her story. So that's how I find out like the wedding is actually on, like she's actually getting married. And like the weird thing happens because the groom is actually my ex, the same guy who broke up with me. He said he couldn't do long distance. So like.

0: Hello, Raka.
1: Yes, yes.
0: Yes, I'm going to pass it through.
1: Tuko best.
0: I'm going to pass it through, man. I will tell you, okay, to start the movies. Gaza.
1: At the start the movies.
0: I can't start the movies. I'm going to pass it
1: through. I'm going to pass it through.
0: Meru to kondani bana. 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
1: This what's up?
0: Kweli kweli.
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1: Alo, habari ya Macha Bridget?
2: 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Nabambika nimeingia show.
1: This was up. 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
1: This was up. Umesikia tafasha leo?
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1: 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Actually your friend was the best friend you could have. 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
1: That's what's up.
3: My voice, my vibe.
1: That's what's up.
3: Ni aje, painting.
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3: I'm good.
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3: Kusiki napenda sauti yako.
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3: Siku zote inanibamba.
1: Any Tuesday, bro.
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3: Kuongeza flavor ya hiyo sauti.
1: Ay, jameni.
3: For today.
1: Yes.
3: Well, painting hadi ana issue.
1: Ana issue kabisa.
3: Unajua, I said.
1: Uh-huh.
3: Love involves commitment.
1: Uh-huh.
3: So her friend,
1: mm-hmm,
3: anajituma hapo mboka, tunajua tu mwanaume lazima kwe pampered, ma one to one to. So she's busy building something for herself.
1: Uh-huh.
3: So hadi yeye, atafute fresh boys like us, bado tuko sober.
1: Kijana umekuja kujimarket bale kutatua tafashi.
3: Mzinga za maziwa ovyo ovyo.
1: Uh-huh.
3: Tutatua tafashi.
1: That's what's up, bro.
3: Safi.
1: Bala kusaidia msichana unaanza kujimarket hapo.
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1: We are projecting ourselves to be a MICE country in terms of our tourism. And we have around 1,500 business tourists that have come here. Of course, the president and his team, we have Dangote, who is here. He was here, I think, 2 weeks ago. They spend dollars and euros.
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0: It sounds retro and futuristic at the same time. 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
1: The road is still backed up proper, so if you're about to leave town and head towards that direction, please find an alternative route. If you're heading towards Bayaki Way, there is a bit of traffic as well. Informed that there is flooding on Gong Road, so if you're heading towards those directions, please be careful. And if you're driving a low-lying car, please use an alternative route. Most of the major highways have some traffic going on. Mombasa Road has some traffic as well. Parts of Feather, toll, there's heavy rains on those sides as well. You can also tell us barabara za kwenu zinakaaje and what is the water situation. It's going to update other people, but for now, that is your traffic update of the hour.
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0: Are you not entertained? Ride and Vibe Tuesdays bring you Caribbean hits like no other. 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
0: Respect yourself. 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Jo Maggie Maggie ni nani? 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
0: Anasema Margaret Wangoi. Goi Maliuko, we appreciate you for giving us such a super producer. 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A happy, happy birthday. 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

0: 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Harry Araka is my name.
1: Nyundu kwenye buto, the Duchess of Busungo.
2: Gaza King.
0: But I'm getting news, eh? 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
1: Oi.
0: Buru is not looking good.
1: Mm-hmm.
0: Feather is not looking good. Captain Lam, ebu text tuone proof of life kwa sababu nasikia ni kubaya huko. 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In a flood.
1: Mm-hmm.
0: It is flooding everywhere. 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I'll see you.
1: Ndo hivyo.
0: In case you want to request for that last song, this last hour, number is 0719038963. Tuko live on Exat Nation FM. KE, still excited that I'm landing in LD on Friday. So kama uko Eldoret, City of Champions. Hey, make way, get ready kwa sababu. We shall be coming as the Nation FM fraternity, sindio?
1: Mm-hmm.
0: Mabuba Esther na Kulola, Marcos Kinyozi, big up yourself, brother. 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
1: Huku Facebook pia ninawaona kwa wingi. 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
0: That's what's up. Alrighty, I'll take two of your calls, number three, to Jewel Limnandalea, how the Caribbean hits are coming along. Nakama meanza kutafuta boat rides, eh? 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
0: Yes.
3: Ari Araka.
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3: Guardian and Luco.
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0: Oh. 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
3: Shukran sana.
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3: Kijana umoja hapa.
0: That's what's up.
3: Yeah, man.
0: Alright, hadi tamati. I'll pick a few calls. Nisikie mnasemaje. Hebu mniambie situation mali huko iko aje. How are the rains? How is the drainage? Are you feeling safe? 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
0: Yes.
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0: 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That's what's up.
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4: August Town.
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4: Kabisa.
0: Alrighty, I'll take one last call, see how you're doing, how your Caribbean Tuesday is. 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
5: Eh, nipigie deeply concern ya Don Carlos jo.
2: Haya sawa.
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0: PM. It is a Tuesday, a Caribbean Tuesday right here on the Ride and Vibe. Hopefully nakupeleka pole pole, hopefully nakupeleka sawa, sindio? Nakozi shanza kupanda zisishuke, zisipate stage, and itumalize hapa right here on the Ride and Vibe. 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
1: Yendu kwenye butu, the Dashes of Osongo.
2: Gaza King.
0: Mabuba Esther anasema, hiyo, ongezea Admiral Tibet. 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Big up yourself, Mabuba Esther. 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Itakuwa ngumu. More reggae hits coming to you, ensuring that mikanda, mlita mikanda, eh? 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I want you to give you the verdict of yesterday's this or that, nikupatia this or that ya leo, kwa sababu unajua unataka kurudi kwa mziki au sio. Marudi with it full force. Yesterday, we did a comparison between two gospel artists, ndio?
1: Yes, yes.
0: Wakonza alikuwa anaitwa nani? Hope Kid.
2: Yes.
0: Yes. Na wapili alikuwa anaitwa?
1: Mr. Seed.
0: Mbegu ikapandwa. Tukakuliza between Hope Kid na Mr. Seed, ni gani unarate? Who do you rate more? Kwa industry ya gospel Kenya. Una guess watu walichagua nani kati ya Mr. Seed na Hope Kid?
1: Mr. Seed.
0: Gaza King, who do you think won this one?
2: Hope Kid.
0: Aya. Watu walisema hivi, in case you want to know. With an approval rating of 60% to 40%. Hope Kid, baby. Hata mi nidhani Mr. Seed atabeba hii.
1: Okay.
0: Kumbe yola looking for hope, eh?
1: Alafu kumbe utupatie this or that leo.
0: Yes.
1: Una do a shout out. A shout out kwa cab driver ambaye amebeba busi, eh? Anaitwa Matthew Ogoro. Thank you so much for always tuning in to Ride and Vibe at Nation FM. Tunakupenda na tunashukuru sana for the support that you guys give us, eh?
0: Big up yourself. Rada Gaza.
3: Nijama fulani ya bebe, jitanga DJ Flames. 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
0: Watu wa senali wanaribia hapa. We were just having good fun. Sasa finale mingilia wapi? Wacha tujibambe bana.
1: Finale is bad fun.
0: It is bad fun.
1: Tuambie this or that leo umepangaji.
0: Leo it's about vitu ambazo zinakusumbua kwenye nyumba. It's not about what you'd rather. It's about what is a bigger menace. Okay? We have animals that live with us, or should I call them insects, whether we want to or not. And sinyu zinatokanga wapi, by the way. Out of these two,
1: yes,
0: which is a bigger menace? Okay? Number one ni kumba mwiko. Cockroaches. Do you know they say that cockroaches can survive a nuclear blast? Hata wangushi hapa ile bomb ya Hiroshima na Nagasaki. Ama the hydrogen bomb, the Tsar bomber from Russia.
1: They also survive. They also say that cockroaches think human beings are dirty, so they do not like the touch of a human being.
0: If they touch you, they go, ew.
1: You know?
0: Ew.
1: I'm like, wow.
0: And you know, the funny thing is, do you know that there's a rising case of people who are allergic to cockroaches who cannot take coffee? Kwa sababu, when they grind coffee, there is not 100% surety that not all cockroaches zote.
1: Oh my lord.
0: So hizi coffee zinakuanga package, nenda majuu, sijui what. Most of them have cockroaches ground in there.
1: Oh my lord.
0: So jamana piga coffee moja anashangaa, mbona napigwa coffee na coffee?
1: Oh my lord.
0: Kumbe ni cockroach iko hapo ndani.
1: Haya.
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1: So umesema kati ya roaches na nini?
0: On the other hand, is no matter how tall your building is, no matter how clean it is, no matter how desolate it is, how animals they will find you all day, any day. I am talking about spiders.
1: Oh my lord.
0: Spiders, hata ujenge Burj Khalifa, they'll find a way to create a spider web mahali kwa kona. Where they come from, I do not know. 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
1: No idea.
0: No freaking idea. 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So between these two, which is more a menace? Na unajua, by the way, cockroaches have wings, eh? They can fly.
1: Unajua?
0: Yeah.
1: Let me tell you.
0: Yeah.
1: Cockroach, spiders, ata ukiwa na wageni wataelewa it is not your doing.
0: Yes.
1: Kukua na mende kwa nyumba, hiyo ni bidii yako. There is nothing you can tell us to convince us that that is not,
0: that
1: your,
0: is
1: hard
0: not
1: work.
0: Your hard work.
1: Because yeni mende kionekana kwako wewe ni mchafu. There is just ata useme oh wamepita kwa vent, wametoka kwa jirani,
0: walikuja
1: wako kwako. And it means there's something they're feeding on. Yani uwezi jitetea. So, I know I'm afraid of spiders. By the way, they scare the life out of
0: even
1: me.
0: Even those tiny jumping spiders.
1: Oh my God.
0: They're
1: the
0: so
1: ones
0: cute.
1: That have an, what?
0: The tiny, you've seen the tiny ones, the
1: a
0: green
1: cute
0: ones.
1: Spider?
0: The jumping garden spiders.
1: No, no, thank
0: they're actually very cute, by the way.
1: Those things make my skin crawl. I can't stand them.
0: Ata umeanza kukua.
1: Lakini wacha nikwambie. I would stand that
0: yes.
1: over a cockroach any single day. Any day.
0: Gaza King, yeah. Which is more a menace, cockroach I'm a spider? Especially we fundi wa cockroach. Especially we fundi wa mitambo.
1: Unajua cockroach ni kitu aina ya adabu. 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
0: Your people are worried sick.
1: Your families will make a posters town. Wanakutafuta.
0: Have you seen Baba Brayo? You're a cheese.
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0: Yeah, man. And with that comes the close of today's show. It's been a Caribbean Tuesday. Name Bamba Tena to Sana. All the way from 4 p.m. till now. It's been wonderful. It's been nice. And it's time for us to bid you and adieu. Just for today, because we shall be back tomorrow. But for now, this has been The Ride and Vibe. I've been your host, Harry Araka.
1: Nyindu kwenye butu with the Duchess of Basungo.
2: Gaza King. 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
0: 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We big you up, yeah?
1: All right. It has been amazing hanging out with you from the start up to now. We're about to leave, and as we do, we are leaving you in the hands of the big bad shot.
3: Wolan, father. 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
0: Tunakimbia.
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0: Hello.
3: Tunaogelea hii town. We are here.
0: Okay, I see you here.
3: It is our specialty, you know. Yeah, man.
0: Swimming, eh?
3: Yes.
0: Oh, long distance.
3: Can you down,
0: Now you know.
3: Yeah, man. Why I say?
0: Easy, everything
3: Virgin. Nice?
0: Everything crisp, brother.
3: Move life.
0: Aya.
3: Leta haya.
0: Ni nini?
3: Leta tafash.
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3: 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Umekubali ligi ilienda wewe?
2: Wapi?
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3: Unategemea Burnley.
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3: Unategemea Burnley.
2: Na nani?
3: Okay.
2: After Meiba.
3: Sasa ndio hivyo.
0: That is a can of worms.
3: Tuwape virimbi.
0: That is a can of worms.
3: Na mkitaka virimbi tunawapea.
0: If you open it right now, it shall not be shut.
3: Very good.
0: It's a can of worms.
3: Because shutter is here. Bomba.
0: Msichana alienda majuu kusoma.
3: Yes.
0: Akaacha boyfriend hapa. Akaacha best friend hapa. 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Sasa saya anauliza ni kwani nilikosea wapi? Shida yangu ni gani? What do I do? How do I proceed with this?
3: With what?
0: With the whole situation.
3: What situation?
0: Anasema beshte yake amongeleshi.
3: Nothing, excuse me.
0: Si ungoje usikize msichana.
3: Nothing exists. No,
0: kusoma.
3: I already got a grasp of what you're saying.
0: Yes.
3: I am telling you. Uyo ambiwe. Whatever exists in her head.
0: Ala.
3: Asha yaona akuna kutu ina exist.
0: Hey.
3: Uyo chalia lisha move. 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
0: Ex-boyfriend.
3: Ex rafiki yake.
0: Like she has love in her heart for both of them. Uski.
3: Loves you.
0: Hey.
3: She is selfish. That is what she is. Because if you love me enough, let me go.
0: Hello.
3: If you love me enough, let me go. Enjoy my life.
0: Hello.
3: Okay?
0: Hey.
3: Because I have decided to enjoy my life somewhere else. That is the definition of true love.
0: True love.
3: I should love you enough to let you be happy.
0: Sindio?
3: If this in quotes friend and boyfriend on a pause have found happiness in each other. You should love them enough
0: to let them go.
3: Sawa sawa.
0: Sindio?
3: And now waja muinvite sababu wameona yeye ni drama
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3: Na after hiyo harusi utaona. They will start befriending her again.
0: Hello.
3: Because now they know. 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
0: Hello.
3: Ama is anyone refusing this I do?
0: No one.
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4: 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Jump, jump. 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Your voice.

0: Yeah, man. 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And guide us, Jah. For the sun shall not meet us by day, nor the moon by night, nor the pestilence that lurk in dark places. 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For the conquering land of the tribe of Judah shall deliver them kiss. For our light is in the laws of his imperial majesty, Lord of lords, King of kings, Rastafari, the creator of Zion and earth. Now all the sons and daughters of the Most High Azra, meet them, enter the big bad shatter. Alongside selector Munga Rockers Nation taking over Nation FM. Kayudanwo, uko nyumbani ndo mnajibu kayudanwo. Now you know. It is a teachings, a ding and ting, this 12th day of May 2026 that the Lord has given unto we. We gonna rejoice and be glad in it. 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Remember, there's a time Samir Nasri went to Man City to win it. 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Who else? 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Emerick Aubameyang went to Barcelona, he won. Okay. 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Of course Thierry Henry went to Barcelona, he won the Champions League. Kwa tumerudi nyuma sana. 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Tulikuwa vijana Van Persie, Manchester United win the Premier League. Captain. 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Ivo, that used to be the shame of Arsenal. But sasa ni kama hiyo inaramba Manchester United. 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Anyway, Chelsea now, wakona game na Spurs. 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I really, really pray that West Ham survive. 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I don't know kama Newcastle inaweza waachia tu because pia yuko safe. 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They have been having a terrible run of form. The draw with Liverpool might have boosted them. So they just decided not to get to Kazi's pass. West Ham washinde. That will be my prayer. I'd want to see Spurs go down. 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Ndio huyu mimi sasa. Punish you. Boys outstanding. Vila alienda Atletico Madrid, outstanding. Hata kiwa on loan Palace was outstanding. And now he's gone to Spurs. He's come back and he's looking outstanding. Team imeanza kupata a grip of whatever is the slide that, that they have been on. You know? Anyway, that's it. Let us talk about David Raya now, ladies and gentlemen. When I say David Raya is the best goalkeeper in the world, nani yanapinga? I know United fans, you want to throw Lamine there in that conversation, but please don't do that. It will be an injustice to even Lamine himself. Sindio? Man City fans, Ted, I know you want to mention Donnarumma, but what has Donnarumma done? Yet that would say, okay, best goalkeeper in the world. At some point they gave it to Dibu Martinez after winning the World Cup. Na kusaidia Aston Villa pia kuqualify champion the World Cup things. Now, there is this goalkeeper who has kept 18 clean sheets this season in the Premier League. Sasa, do you know 18? 18 clean sheets na manisha nini? Manchester United this season umeshinda game 18. Sawa? Liverpool okona 17 wins. Aston Villa 17 wins. Chelsea wako na 13 wins. Tottenham wako na only 9 wins. Sasa uniambie, huu goal wako na 18 clean sheets bado game 2 ambapo 20 clean sheets inaweza ita. Out of 38 games, 20 clean sheets. Ameshinda hiyo Golden Glove mara 3 ikifuatana. Then mtu anze kuaji, oh, nijua na kwa kama defender wa poa. How many times have we played without Magalhaes? How many times have we played without Saliba? Without Calafiori, without Timber, without Ben White, hiyo backline yetu shinda ikichange tu, ina rotate. We all know, ile save ilipigwa na Raya, game ya West Ham, that is the save that wins you trophies. I mentioned it yesterday, stay rudia. We can mention saves that he has done, tuzikompile tutu waike kwa mtandao muone. Mtu yote na dispute that David Raya is the best goalkeeper in the world, and he deserves more respect. In fact, mi nesema hapa, player of the season or Premier League this season, player of the year, yaka kupatua David Raya. Na coach wa Spain awache ubombo. Ajue Raya should be his first team goalkeeper. Akifikiria kitu ingine tu hivi, Raya. Akipanga lineup, Raya. Hiyo ubombo wako nayo hiyo? No. That said, tukingojenga hizo game mbili, juu tumetaja Spain na vile ligi ilienda, nimeona story nasema Ramos ameamua kununua Sevilla for 50 million.
1: Mm.
0: Wadau, kumbe wa futbolo pia wadau mingi hivyo. 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Sasa ameamua kubai. Club. Can we see that here in Kenya? You boys that go out there and play football, na mulianzia hapa Kenya, when you come back, why don't you buy these teams? Because tujua mkizibaya mta pump do, then our league will grow. Look at what is happening. Do that. Fabregas ame invest kwa Como ye na Thierry Henry. You can mention players with the, when you wanna buy my team. Messi yako na team, you know. So pia nyinyi rudini tu hapa home na mbaye my team. Mkizibaya mpump do. Mwino ligi yetu. Hata si World Cup ikiongelewa tuanze kujuu, there's no way mta expect to qualify World Cup kama ligi yetu yuko vile inataka. Our league has to be in some level for us to be able to be in that conversation ya qualify kwa World Cup. World Cup yenyewe iko now, it's what, 30 days to go ama 29, siko inaanza tarehe 11 June, leo ni tarehe 12, less than a month now. In fact, tuanze ni countdown. So what we'll be doing from tomorrow, we'll be looking at the teams that qualified, yeah? Juru team mingi, we go a team, ile nye ina ikona worth mentioning. We can even start with African teams, kama Cape Verde, tuambe Cape Verde ili qualify for the first time kwa hii World Cup. You know, they've never done it. We want to see wataenda mpaka wapi. Jana nilitaja Cape Verde hapa na Munga, nikimwambia vijana wengi wanachezea Cape Verde ni wa Portugal. Sawa. So they could surprise many. Kuna timu kama Haiti ili qualify. Can you believe it? Can you believe it? Coach. 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Today, I don't have bad. I don't want to interfere or to ingilia people. 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Wewe mwenyewe, do you have a pen and paper? What are you waiting for? Au unaandika kwa simu? 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I love it. Wewe ni mujanja. Wewe uko ikare tu kwa sasa. Hashtag is Rockers Nation. Mujiachilie pale kwenye Facebook, kwenye TikTok, kwenye Instagram, kwenye X, Nation FM KE, tupelekane na Riengs, ndio? Izaimanisha tabu alongside selector Munga, ya keep it locked.

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Na trust us, tukikuambia itakuwa bwaku, ni vibes tupu. 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So make a date, don't be late. Yes, on Friday 15th of May, Nation FM shall be live out of Moi University College of Health Sciences, yeah? Kwa hivyo kutana po na mbogi ya Vibe Shift, Ride and Vibe, alafu NTV's Friday Night at Rev. Broadcasting live out of ground with Claudia Naisabu, Hari ya Raka, Nyandu Kwenye Puto, Brian Asele, EJ Gaza King and EJ KNB. And a Wooly Panation FM crew shall be there doing the thing, okay? So what you need to expect over there is crazy energy. Ukiambiwa, wow, unati, unajua it's gonna be amazing. Vile yo dobe menistua, ujua dobe menje, kashanga, rada, slowly. Anyway, make sure you don't miss the electrifying Mr. and Miss Eldoret University Experience, 15th May, Moi University College of Health Sciences. Show up, link up, vibe up. 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Inafanyika live and direct. So the man cave is back for its 6th edition under the theme Modern Man, Pressure, Purpose and Power. Sawa. Wale mmekuwa mkifollow Man Cave, inafanyikaga sasa, hii ni 6th edition, na nimekuambia timu yake ni Modern Man, Pressure, Purpose and Power. What you have to do if you are a man and you're listening today, you should join over 800 men for a powerful day of conversations around mental health, wealth creation, relationships, health and purpose. Unakaa hivi kama mwanaume ukiuliza, what is your purpose in life? Una idea? We uko tu head watch games as. We uko tu head watch games as. What is your purpose? Like, let me ask you right now, what is your purpose? Do you check on your mental health? Do you ever hang out with men who have real conversations about growth, about life? You know? Or you just surround yourself with people, you banter, then you go home, that's the end of it. Anza ku scale up if you are a man you listening. Tokea kwa hizi meeting. 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Kwa hivyo event itakuwa na take place on Saturday 20th June 2026, kuanzia 9 a.m. pale Lukenya Gateway. 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We want to see progress of that. Sawa? Move fire. Kwa hivyo kama wewe ni boy child unasikiliza hii story, get your ticket now on kenyabuzz.com ama call Sophie on 0706-437-320. 0706-437-320. Ama upigie Anne on 0722-514-794. Once again, 0722-514-794 for more information. Piga tenje hapo useme mimi nimesikia shata akiongelea kitu ya man cave na mimi ningetaka kukuja. Nifanye aje? Amesema Lukenya Gateway, wapi hapo bas?
You show up on the 20th of June and we have real conversations. Get to know your purpose, huh? Move fire. Nikiongea hapa tukianza show sikuambia kuhusu Ben White bana majamaa. Inauma. Ile ule sema vile alitumizia Ben White. Anyway, ni hali ya ndimu. Sasa inasemekana Ben White ameumia hiyo magoti. Inaitwa MCL, sio SCL. Inaitwa sijui medial crucial ligament ya magoti. And they are saying it's a serious injury, therefore automatically Ben White season is over. Ben White has been ruled out for the rest of the season. Arsenal says they are preparing him to see if they can have him during our pre-season. Meaning also, with that statement, Ben White has been ruled out of the World Cup squad for Thomas Tuchel. I don't think he's going to have him. Navile ilike mekuwa poa sana that Ben White had been recalled to the English squad after wevurugana na former coach. Onone, yani mukosi after mukosi tu zimeungia kijana. But anyway, it is what it is. It is what? Tunamuambia recovery. Kama kuna mtu mwenye amekuwa reliable, dependent and resilient for Arsenal is Ben White. Do you remember, you guys? Let me ask you. Kuna time atukuwa na right back because Timber ACL ikamchomoa 9 months. So akucheza hiyo season. Tomiyasu alikuwa aponagi ile injury yake ya mguu, so angewahi cheza. Ben White ameumia magoti. The only right back we had alisukuma season mzima hivyo na hiyo injury. He didn't go to hospital, he didn't do anything. Alisukuma nayo mpaka akamaliza season, mpaka Timba akapona. Hata inaweza kuwa ndio imemwaffect hiyo magoti yake na shida kimeumia maze. This man deserves a Premier League medal for the Arsenal. So if Janao mbaki kwa grao, they just go ahead and win him that Premier League medal. Also the Champions League medal, just go and win him. Because you don't know if next season he'll be playing for Arsenal ama ataenda team ingine. Una get? Sasa ngori siko pale kwa Ateta. Tafadhali Ateta, just trust Mosquera. Just trust Mosquera, please. Tusisikie umeamua jizaza Ben White achezi atio right back umepeleka rice hapo tena. Wacha Mosquera apige hiyo namba. 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Ama Saka arudi acheze tu nyuma. White akae kwa mid. The best midfielder in the world right now. Apige namba yake. Anyway, hiyo ni update ya Ben White. Sikuwa nimewaambia tukianza shughuli imenibo mpaka that thing, ndo maana akili yangu ilikuwa bay block. Ben White has been really fighting to come back. He's coming back from an injury, then relapse. Ndio hiyo, it is what it is. Na kwa wawekezaji pia sijawasahau, ni timu tayari kuwekelea is very fast. Pali mnaekelea ni pale Melbet, okay? Kama uja sign up, sign up sahi. Na uki sign up, tumia promo code Radio Mail, which is R-A-D-I-O-M-E-L. R-A-D-I-O-M-E-L. Iyo ndo promo code unatumia, ndo upigwe bonus on your first deposit. Because shut up, I told you so, alright? Kitu ingine unafanya ni unakimbia pale kwenye DM. Ukishawekelea sasa, enda kwenye DM pale Instagram, Melbet Media KE. Una slide kwenye DM, andika the word radio, ngoja kutumia offer zikifanyika. 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Hello.

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Hold it. Ocho kwanza tupeleke dari yangu wakumbushe, nimekuambia tarehe 15 ya Mei, yani this Friday, tutakuwa Eldoret tukiifanya big and beta Kayutano. Tukikuambia hapo your voice unajibu. Bae watu wa Eldoret ni nini? Your voice? Very good, because 15th of May, Nation FM is pulling up live at Moi University College of Health Sciences. And trust me, nikikwambia itakuwa big, itakuwa ni vibes tupu. Make sure to catch Vibe Shift, Ride and Vibe, and NTV's Friday Night Rave, broadcasting live kutoka ground with Claudia Naisabu, Aharia Raka, Nyanduko Nyabuto, Brian Aseli, DJ Gaza King, DJ Ken Biat. 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Expect crazy energy, campus conversations, real issues, student interactions and mad vibes all day long. Alafu kumbuka kutakuwa na an electrifying Mr. and Miss Eldoret University experience, yeah? 15th May, Moi University College of Health Sciences. You better know it's gonna be big. So show up, link up, vibe up. Yeah? Nation FM, your voice? Mjibu? Your voice? Sikia vile 0385 watakuwa main campus, yes. 0385 finest hapo itakuwa muofa, so you better turn up, sindio? Very good. Alafu ukikaa hapo, kama wewe ni mwanaume na unasikiliza issue, nimekuambia kuna opportunity yako ya kumeet na wanaume wengine zaidi ya 800, wanakaa chini tuchome nyama hapo, tuongee kama wanaume, tuongee kuhusu mental health yetu, tuongee kuhusu purpose and power. All right? Because the Man Cave 6th edition shall be happening on the 20th of June pale Lukenya Gateway kuanzia 9 a.m. Nakwambiaga when men meet. Nilisema nini? 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Ujipata umekuja Iman Cave 6th edition, ben mekuambia itaanza 9 a.m. hapo Lukenya Gateway. Make a date. 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Ama upigie Ann on 0722-514-794. 0722-514-794 for more information. 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
2: We are projecting ourselves to be a MICE country in terms of our tourism. And we have around 1,500 business tourists that have come here. Of course, the president and his team, we have Dangote, who is here. He was here, I think, 2 weeks ago. They spent dollars and euros.
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Acha niwaambie kitu hapa my football lovers wale kidogo mnapenda ball. Kuna game inaendelea very very very very very interesting. Unduli tu mamogu ndoka tu pa. Sema kaze. Nonene. 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First half ndo inaisha. Iko 1-1 game. Sasa hii game ni playoff ya semi-final. This is a semi-final playoff. Mwenye anashinda hii game atacheza finali ya playoff against Hull City. Sawa. Whoever atashinda between mwenye atashinda hapa na Hull City, next season anacheza Premier League. Sawa. 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So of course kuna zile mnaona tayari kama Coventry washapanda. Sasa between Hull City and Southampton ama Middlesbrough, mmoja wao atacheza Premier League next season. So hii game semi final inacheza kwa it's a two legged semi final. So kwa semi first leg iliisha 0-0. 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That is a Spygate situation. 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If so, of course sanctions itamua kalaiza na mapenalties. But as it is, Southampton are one up, Middlesbrough one. Actually, they are draw. First leg ilisha 0-0. Hii ni second leg pia iko wa. Middlesbrough wamefunga game ikianza. Southampton wamefunga sahi first half ikiisha. Aya. Hii game ikiisha, hivyo 1-1, wanaenda mapena. They must get a winner here today. 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It's an interesting game. 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Nisha kuchanua very fast pale Melbet. 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Kuwa mpole. Ukitaka kuwekeleza game unakimbia very fast. 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

0: 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Harry Aramaka is my name. Baby Reindeer. A struggling comedian becomes the victim of a stalker. A disturbing spiral into trauma, obsession, and blurred victimhood. This one is an uneasy watch, so if you're a bit squirmish, please look away. Produced by Clairecore Films, stars Richard Gadd, and it's got only 7 episodes. So this is a quick binge for you. Until next time, this has been the Pixel Pulse. Skittish.
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0: 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Welcome to Mboka, the show that shines a light on the hustle behind the hustle, and the dream behind Kenya's SMEs.
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